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1: 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I'm Lisa LaSera. 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
2: 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This is the afternoon report. Normal seasonal conditions are expected to continue in the Umpqua Valley this week. Forecasters at the National Weather Service in Medford told News Radio 93.9 FM and 1240 KQEN that I should remain in the upper 80s through Thursday. Some cooling is possible on Friday with highs dropping in the mid-80s heading into the weekend. The mercury reached 84 degrees on Sunday at the Roseburg Regional Airport. 86 degrees is the normal high for the day. 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Crews from the Douglas Forest Protective Association responded to a report of a natural cover fire on Sunday afternoon. DFPA Public Information Officer Rachel Pope said the fire was located near the Coos Bay Wagon Road and Burnt Mountain Road crossing, approximately 8.3 miles northwest of 10 Mile. Pope said on arrival, firefighters located a large stump fire with slow spread into nearby slash between the gravel road and timberline area along Burnt Mountain Road. Ground crews quickly knocked down the forward spread, completed mop-up of the area, and transitioned to patrol status. Pope said DFPA's fixed-wing air attack and contracted Type 2 helicopter were utilized to scan the surrounding area for additional fire starts. No additional fires were located. No homes or structures were threatened by the fire. For fire season information from the Douglas Forest Protective Association, follow the link with this story at 541radio.com. The Umpqua National Forest has reduced the Castle Fire closure area effective today. UNF release of the new closure order begins at National Forest Service Road 28 from the junction of NFSR 2823 to French Junction and NFSR 2823, where the area is known as Little Black Rock and Castle Creek. Closure will impact all trails, roads, and recreation areas within the closure area. Closure will remain in effect until conditions allow for safe reopening. This new reduced closure does not impact South Umpqua Falls campground and day use area, which is reopened for recreation as of today. Popular recreation sites that remain closed include Castle Creek Trailhead and Castle Creek Trail. Closure maps and additional details available at the Umpqua National Forest website, linked with our story at 541radio.com. 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
4: Thrive Umpqua is among the organizations hosting a free back-to-school event for families this Saturday, August 22nd. The second annual back-to-school bash will take place from 10 a.m. till 3 p.m. This year, the celebration moves to a brand new home at Umpqua Community College. A release from Thrive Umpqua said behind the fun is a shared purpose, helping every student walk into the new year ready to succeed. Research consistently links a strong start to the school year with better attendance and stronger academic

0: ICE. Thrive Umpqua Executive Director Jess Hand said, quote, "No single organization can meet all of a family's needs, but together we can." Hand said, quote, "That's why we're proud to help coordinate this event alongside so many partners across schools, healthcare, and our community. When we bring everyone to the same table, families walk away with real support, and we hope every student feels the community standing behind them as they head back to school." The release said students can also receive no-cost sports physicals and youth vaccines provided by Umpqua Health. There will be several fun activities throughout the day, including the Thundering Water Wow Truck, 25 student club, and team showcases, along with live performances, games, and family-friendly activities for every age, including face painting, caricature drawings, and a photo booth. There will be free rides to the bash that will depart from four neighborhood schools, including Green Elementary, Joseph Lane Middle School, Eastwood Elementary, and Roseburg High School. The event is also hosted by Aviva Healthcare, Douglas Education Service District, Roseburg Schools, the Cow Creek Band of Umpqua Tribe of Indians, and Umpqua Health. More information on the Back to School Bash is available at a link with this story at 541radio.com.
1: KQEN News Time 511, covering coastal Douglas County, contractor hired by the city of Reedsport will be performing tree trimming along West Road, also known as Longwood Drive, in the Cut on Tuesday and Wednesday. City release that the road will be closed to through traffic while the work is being completed. Drivers should plan accordingly and use an alternate route during this time. For questions or more information, call the City of Reedsport 541-271-3603. Umpqua Watersheds is hosting the 15th annual Umpqua Brew Fest on Saturday, August 22nd. Greg Michaels has more.
2: 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Admission includes a tasting glass and 5 tasting tickets. 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
1: 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Oregon State University Extension Service welcomes current and prospective hazelnut growers to attend Growing Oregon Hazelnuts on Friday, September 4th. At Extension, release of the workshop will take place from 9:30 a.m. to 2:30 p.m. at the OSU Extension Office in Douglas County at 1134 Southeast Douglas Avenue in Roseburg. Participants will take a practical look at the decisions that shape a productive hazelnut orchard. A field visit comparing soil analysis from two Innis orchards will connect research with real-world field conditions. Lifelong farmer Howard Sand of Wesley Orchards and OSU Extension Orchard Crop Specialist Nick Wyman will share current hazelnut research and practical production insights. 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To get more information, sign up through a link with this story at 541radio.com.
0: In the KQEN Cultural Spotlight, Elkton Community Education Center invites visitors to celebrate America's 250th anniversary at Fort Umpqua Days, held Saturday and Sunday, September 5th and 6th, during Labor Day weekend. Release from ECEC said, Fort Umpqua Days celebrates the history, people, and traditions that continue to shape the Umpqua Valley. Volunteer interpreters will bring the Hudson's Bay Company fur trade era from 1836 to 1851 to life through blacksmithing, woodworking, traditional crafts, and living history demonstrations. ECEC Executive Director Deb Gritton said, quote, as our nation celebrates its 250th anniversary, Fort Umpqua Days is a wonderful way to celebrate celebrate both our country's history and the unique heritage of the Umpqua Valley. Gritton said, quote, whether visitors come for the living history, the music, the butterfly habitat, or simply to enjoy a great weekend with family and friends, we hope they leave with a deeper appreciation for this community and the story.

0: stories that help shape it. The release said highlights of the event will include a Lions Club breakfast, live music, a wine and beer garden, artisan booths, kids' activities and garden tours, a barbecue lunch fundraiser, ECEC's annual pie auction, and chicken bingo fundraisers. There also will be tours of Fort Umpqua, a butterfly habitat and market garden, living history demonstrations and historic encampments, and the echoes of the Umpqua pageant. Saturday events include the celebrating the 250th anniversary of the USA parade with live music by Cover Culture. Sunday features the Thomas Batterman Mental Health Project 5K, music by Vine Cats and Elk Creek Ramble. Guests can also explore ECEC's butterfly habitat, market gardens, native plant park, and cafe while enjoying one of rural Oregon's favorite Labor Day traditions.
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0: 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We've made it through the summer and to the start of the fall sports season for high school athletes. Today is the first day that high school sports programs can hold practices. Prep athletes for football, soccer, volleyball, and cross country will begin their journey through the season. One program kept up an annual tradition of beginning the fall sports season at exactly the first moment possible. The Camas Valley football team was on the practice field under the lights for their annual midnight practice this morning. The Hornets have started every football season with a 12 a.m. practice since 2004. Teams will practice for the next couple of weeks before they start official competitions as soon as August 27th. Well, the Umpqua women's soccer team is on the road for their final preseason scrimmage. The Riverhawks are in Olympia, Washington for a matchup against South Puget Sound. That one was underway here this afternoon. Now, following today's scrimmage, the UCC women officially begin the season tomorrow as the NWAC friendlies will be held at Tukwila, Washington. Tuesday, the Riverhawks will face Tacoma. Wednesday, they take on Whatcom during those friendlies. And then they will be back at home to start South Region play in their home opener on September 2nd. And going on this afternoon, the Portland Barbers, the Oregon State Champions and American Legion, have reached the semifinals of the American Legion Baseball World Series for a second consecutive season. They were underway this afternoon trying to reach the national championship game for the American Legion World Series title. We'll have an update on that one for you coming up tomorrow during the morning report. In your weather forecast, we are looking at mostly clear skies tonight with an overnight low around 56. Tomorrow, sunny skies with high temps reaching near 90 degrees. We'll be in the upper 80s, near 90s for the next couple of days. 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I'm Joey Kieran. That does it for the afternoon report on News Radio 93.9 FM and 1240 KQEN. And coming up next, this is the Dave Ramsey Show.
3: Up next, we have Wanda in Seattle, Washington. Hi, Wanda. Welcome to the show.
4: Hi.
3: Hello. How are you doing?
4: 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Just a little stressed.
3: Oh, I'm sorry. What's going on? How can we help?
4: I'm trying to figure out how to get some money in my savings or in a savings anywhere. We make $102,000 a year.
3: Okay.
4: And I have $57,000 in debt.
3: Okay.
4: I have $175 in savings. And that's it.
3: All right. Are you working and your husband?
4: No, we're both retired. I'm 70.

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1: 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My name is McGraw Millhaven. Yes, McGraw's the first name. Millhaven's the last name. I know it's a mouthful. 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Join me weeknights as I host America at Night. 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
3: I'm Dan Loney with Your Money Now. Senator Bernie Sanders has pitched a bill that would protect federal student loan borrowers from having their Social Security checks garnished. About 9.5 million borrowers are in default of their student loans, with 1 in 4 not able to repay those loans and being at risk of having their Social Security checks seized. New Mexico's Attorney General is pressing tech companies to improve their child safety measures. Raul Torres is drafting a pair of bills to bolster consumer protections and child safety online days after his office won a $900 million case against Meta. The legislation is expected to be announced in the coming weeks. Red ink across the board for Wall Street once again today. The Dow Industrial Average was down 272 points, ending the session at 53,460. NASDAQ lost 84 points, and the S&P 500 was off by 40 points. And that is Your Money Now.
4: That'll be 84.52.
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9: Fox News, I'm John Saucier. House Democrats will field hearing in Maine after a July ICE shooting killed a 26-year-old Johann Sebastian Duran Guerrero during a vehicle stop. Massachusetts Representative Catherine Clark criticizing the lack of body cam footage during this incident.
10: This was a random stop that quickly escalated into a killing. All with ICE's body cams off.
9: Acting ICE Director David Ventrilia issued a directive demanding body cams be in use during vehicle stops. Speaking in Auburn, Maine, House Speaker Mike Johnson says he's holding off on making a judgment until an investigation is complete.
11: But we'll say that it is a very important principle, and I think everybody understands you have to have a secure border and you have to enforce federal immigration law. And we need to do that in a balanced way, and we need to do it in a way that makes sense.
9: Border Star Tom Homan says there's an internal review for the incident. 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
12: 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These headlines, normal seasonal conditions expected to continue in the Umpqua Valley this week. Afternoon high temperatures in the upper 80s. Crews from the Douglas Forest Protective Association responded to a report of a natural cover fire Sunday afternoon northwest of 10 Mile. The Umpqua National Forest has reduced the Castle Fire closure area effective today. Roseburg Fire Department crews dispatched to 3 incidents in less than 15 minutes Saturday afternoon. The back-to-school bash coming up on Saturday at Umpqua Community College. And Umpqua Watersheds with the 15th annual Brewfest on Saturday. Your forecast mostly clear and 56 tonight, 89 tomorrow. 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
5: These next 6 months will be crucial for AOC. What happens in the midterms with El Sayed in Michigan, what happens in New York under Mamdani, will all be taken into account by the voters, who in her party want, above all, a winner who will undo 4 more years of Donald Trump. The key question is going to be, how does she do on that debate stage? We know her progressive bona fides are not in doubt, but she's using her, you know, her story in an interesting way, too. Her personal reproductive story to relate to women of a certain age and stage in life, that may have some appeal. But if she's actually pressed on substantive issues involving economic policy, foreign policy, it's a total mess.
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11: Today's question comes from Shauna in Indiana. I've been listening to the show for years and have never heard anyone mention cell phone debt. My husband and I were reviewing our bill recently and realized that between the two of us, we owe $1,000 on our phones that we bought 2 years ago. Should we add this debt to our snowball? Juicy. This is a newer thing because everybody's just weaving their phone price into the plans, and the companies love it.
0: They do. Well, and prices of phones have gone up.
11: It's the price of a laptop
0: so much.
11: Now.
0: Like, it's crazy.
11: Because you literally have a laptop in your hand.
0: It's true.
11: Oof.
0: As do I.
11: So is this debt? Unfortunately, yes. It is a necessary payment you have to make for a previous decision. And try not paying it. And that'll tell you a lot about if it's a debt or not.
0: That's a good point.
11: What happens if I stop paying? Well, it'll go to collections. You could get sued. I don't know if they're repoing phones yet, but that's probably the near future.
0: Come get it. Yeah.
11: Apple's now leasing phones. I don't know if you saw this.
0: No.
11: So we've, I mean, it's just like anything else now.
0: Yep.
11: Lease your car, lease your phone.

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6: Fox News, I'm Tom Graham. 29 states are now suing Meta, accusing the social media giant of getting children hooked on its platforms like Facebook and Instagram.
7: The states accuse Meta of using addictive features like infinite scrolling, personalized recommendations, and constant notifications to keep young users coming back, even as the company knew about the potential for serious harm, including anxiety, depression, and sleep problems. Meta strongly denies that, saying, quote, "We stand by our record of creating strong protections for teens and look forward to making our case in court."
6: Fox's Claudia Cowan. Cleanup underway in Hawaii after tropical storm slammed into the islands.
8: The worst damage is on the Big Island, where more than 3 feet of rain turned streams into raging rivers, washing out roads and bridges and cutting off some communities there.
6: Fox's Katie Byrne. 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
0: If you enjoy this show and it's helped you, then will you please do us a favor and share it with your friends, with your family, subscribe, leave a comment, just engage, because it is one of the best ways to get the word out about the show. And because we want to see people win with their money. We want to help them.
5: And if you're
0: them.
5: Listening, I assume you enjoy it. Otherwise, this is like a hate watch for you, which is strange.
0: Yeah.
5: But people
0: might
5: do
0: be.
5: It. Share
0: okay.
5: with your
0: we
5: mortal
0: love you.
5: Enemies.
0: We you
5: know,
0: love
5: share,
0: you.
5: Share with those who need it the most.
0: That's right. That's right. All right, let's go to Claire in Seattle, Washington. Hi, Claire. Welcome to the show.
6: Hi. I am so excited to be on here. Unfortunately, not under these circumstances. But
0: oh, no.
6: So my question is, should we disinherit our son completely? And the circumstances, we are the cautionary tale to not do too much or give too much to your kids. Mm. So we're retired. We have worked hard all our lives. And my son got a divorce about 5 years ago and quit his job. He had addiction issues and needed, you know, to get those under control and lose weight and do all that. And then he went to school, and we supported him through all of those emotionally, financially. He had a daughter as well, supported him through all of that, never did get a job. And we spent a lot of money through all of that. Mm-hmm. And like probably close and over to $750,000. And we asked him, we told him that it was time to get a job, and he quit talking to us and also kept his daughter away, who we raised through a lot of that.
0: Oh, Claire, I'm so sorry.
6: So.

0: joint military exercises with North Korea because they send a hostile signal to the North.
1: Kim Jong-un has always treated me with great respect.
0: South Korea's President Lee said the U.S.-South Korea alliance and independent national defense are mutually necessary, and the exercise is defensive and not intended to attack North Korea or raise tensions. The ranking Democrat on the Senate Armed Services Committee, Jack Reed, called the decision to scale down exercises inane. The cleanup underway in Hawaii after Tropical Storm Lala tore through the islands over the weekend.
2: The worst damage is on the Big Island, where more than 3 feet of rain turned streams into raging rivers, washing out roads and bridges and cutting off some communities there. And as recovery begins, officials are already watching another area of low pressure far east of Hawaii that could develop this week.
0: Fox Weather's Katie Byrne in Honolulu. Hawaii Emergency Management is urging people to stay off the roads because there are still hazards, including downed wires and downed power poles. 14 people charged in Pennsylvania in connection with a cocaine trafficking ring that has ties to two fraternities at Penn State. 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
0: With rain back in the forecast, the flood threat returns to millions of people across the Ohio Valley and Appalachians.
4: West Virginia, Kentucky, Tennessee, and Ohio all under level 2 out of 4 flood risks from lingering rains, dropping several inches across the region and could produce severe thunderstorms with dangerous winds amid a state of emergency in Indiana, where first responders say barriers are up on roadways for a reason.
5: Somebody drove around the barricades and drove into the water and was able to get out of the vehicle and on top of their car, and we were able to put boats in the water to get the person out.
4: Brandon Perry with Madison Township Fire, the widespread historic flooding in Indiana, claiming at least 7 lives in addition to widespread destruction, with more rain in the forecast there in the coming days. Jeff Manasso, Fox News.
0: Apple is now alerting users if their device has spyware installed.
6: Before the weekend, Apple started sending batch notifications to customers the company believes could have been attacked by spyware getting installed onto their iPhones. The notifications have gone to users in nearly 150 countries. The alerts will appear on the iPhone, in the Settings app, and even on the lock screen. Additionally, Apple will send an email to addresses associated with the user's Apple account and even display an alert banner when the user signs into the account.apple.com website. Eben Brown, Fox News.
0: Paramount Skydance has asked a judge to require 12 states challenging its acquisition of Warner Brothers Discovery to post a nearly $2 billion bond to address the cost of a delay in completing the takeover. The company must pay a fee of $7 million a day if the $110 billion merger does not close by September 30th. On Wall Street, stocks edged further from the record highs after oil prices put the pressure on inflation. The Dow lost 272, the Nasdaq off 84, the S&P minus 40 points. I'm Lee Silasera. This is Fox News.
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8: 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These headlines: normal seasonal conditions expected to continue in the Umpqua Valley this week. Afternoon high temperatures in the upper 80s. Crews from the Douglas Forest Protective Association responded to a report of a natural cover fire Sunday afternoon northwest of 10 Mile. The Umpqua National Forest has reduced the Castle Fire closure area effective today. Roseburg Fire Department crews dispatched to 3 incidents in less than 15 minutes Saturday afternoon. the back-to-school bash coming up on Saturday at

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12: Hey, anybody here of grandma hobbies? I love this story. Apparently, millennials and Gen Zs are tired of dating apps and doom scrolling and having no social life outside of their fake social media world. So what they're finding, millennials and Gen Zers, are looking to their older cohorts, the Gen Xers, and taking a page from their book as well as grandma's playbook, and they're putting the phone down and they're picking up grandma hobbies. What do I mean by grandma hobbies? Well, crochet, knitting, sewing, embroidery, quilting. Did I say needlepoint? Ceramics, painting, pottery, puzzles, bird watching, cooking, baking bread.

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3: Fox News, I'm Ted Lindner. A 60-day U.S. ceasefire with Iran expired today, but the agreement collapsed several weeks ago as violence continues on both sides, regardless of the deal. A permanent peace solution continues to evade negotiators.
4: President Trump is still sounding bullish, telling Fox News, quote, they should put up the white flag of surrender. President Trump clearly feels that the U.S. naval blockade is having a cumulative effect on Iran's economy.
3: Fox's Jonathan Hunt, and there's a possible new development in the death of actress Hayden Panettiere. A 911 dispatch recording referenced an apparent overdose and cardiac arrest Sunday. However, an overdose has not been confirmed as her cause of death. An autopsy found no signs of trauma, and the coroner said the official cause and manner of death remain pending further testing. Authorities say there are no signs of foul play. 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
7: All right, we're hearing that there's some type of Iranian-Omanian deal that is coming together, and President Trump not happy, making some threats to Oman on Fox News tonight. To talk about this is Dr. Chris Preble. He is a senior fellow and director of Reimagining U.S. Grand Strategy Program at the Stimson Center. It's a nonpartisan national security think tank in Washington, D.C. He's also a veteran U.S. Navy commissioned officer, and he's a co-host of a podcast called Net Assessment. Dr. Christopher Preble, welcome to America at Night.
8: Good to be on the show. Thank you.
7: Let's talk about this Oman-Iran supposed deal and President Trump threatening Iran. Explain that to us. What's going on here?
8: Sure. So Oman and Iran, between them, control most of the Strait of Hormuz, the land and the waterway in the Strait of Hormuz. And so if they were to agree on what ships pass through there and charging tolls or whatnot to charge for transit, then that would generate a lot of revenue for them and would violate a lot of the sort of principles of free navigation that we've grown accustomed to. Most international waterways are not subject to tolls, aside from things like the Panama Canal or the Suez Canal or things like that. And so it would be a pretty big deal if they were actually able to compel or convince ships to pay a toll as opposed to trying to run the strait without paying.
7: Is it possible? I mean, is this a realistic option?
8: It is possible. I mean, if you're a ship captain, you weigh the costs and benefits, right? Yeah, you've got a valuable cargo. You figure what are the chances that If I don't pay, that I'll be hit and disabled, and, you know, what are the costs to that?

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0: This is America at Night with McGraw Milhaven.
1: All right. We've had a busy hour talking with Scott McFarland and a think tank guy to talk about all the things that's going on in the Middle East. So a little more lighter fare. Next hour, we got a book author who's written a book called The

0: Nerd Reich, and this is a look at Silicon Valley, which, oddly enough, used to be very, very liberal. I know quite a number of people who driving Teslas and Elon Musk's Teslas who were as progressive as could progressive as progressive as progressive could get. And all of a sudden, there was a sharp turn to the right. And now some people are even saying a sharp turn out of the conservative movement into fascism. There's a new book out called The Nerd Reich, which is getting a lot of attention. So we will check in with Gil Duran, the author of that book, coming up here in next hour. And then is anybody paying attention to this murder trial in Vegas over Tupac Shakur? I find this strangely uninteresting, only because this Keefe D, who they say is the one who was in the back seat, he didn't even pull the trigger. No one's saying he pulled the trigger, but he was there and won't say who pulled the trigger. It's 30 years later. I seem like they're kind of reaching from what I'm reading. I'm really just kind of disinterested in the whole thing. You got Suge Knight sitting in jail who clearly knows what's going on but isn't talking. I don't know if they got this guy. Because he made some statements in a book.
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5: I'm Lisa Lucera, Fox News. As the Memorandum of Understanding expires, the Treasury Department looking at new ways to hurt Tehran economically.
6: Secretary Scott Bessent says that he's indicating he will add more economic measures announced as early as this week. The goal to further isolate Iran at the moment. The naval blockade for the Iranian ships is starving Iran for money it gets from oil. The sanctions currently in place, making sure that allies of the United States do not do business with Iran.
5: Fox Business is Edward Lawrence at the White House. Still, President Trump told Fox earlier today the U.S. is continuing negotiations through mediators in the hopes of reaching a deal. He again encouraged Iran to give up. Special envoy Jared Kushner sat down for an hours-long session with Israeli Prime Minister Benjamin Netanyahu as he tries to work out a deal to end the fighting in Gaza. But Israel is calling for Hamas to disarm before any reconstruction can begin. Florida's primary is tomorrow, and party voters will pick nominees for statewide and congressional races.
7: Republicans and Democrats in Florida will pick nominees Tuesday for governor, for state attorney general, for agriculture commissioner, for much of the state legislature, for one U.S. Senate seat, and in the state's 28 congressional districts. Those are all.

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2: Author Gary Thomas has a helpful suggestion for parents who want a closer relationship with their children. Be curious. It's a simple idea, but it's not always easy because talking with kids isn't always easy. Ask about their day and some children will hardly say a word, especially boys. Others answer with so much detail that their stories never seem to end. I run into both of those scenarios with my 2 boys. Some nights I'm lucky if they mumble an answer to me at all. But whether my boys hardly talk at all or they share everything on their minds, it's good for me to slow down, forget my to-do list, and zero in on their hearts. My boys can tell when I'm distracted. They know when I'm in a hurry to get a conversation over with so I can get back to whatever I was doing before. And when children know you're not listening, they don't feel loved. They feel ignored. So take interest in your kids' stories. Look into their eyes and say, "Tell me more." If something matters to them, let it matter to you. Focus less on what's being said and more on who's saying it. And if showing curiosity isn't natural for you, it's okay. Just work at it. It's worth practicing and learning how to do it well. A little curiosity is all it takes for children to feel like they're being heard. So if you can be curious, your children will feel loved. For Focus on the Family, I'm Jim Daly.
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6: News. I'm Ted Lindner. A 60-day U.S. ceasefire with Iran expired today, but the agreement collapsed several weeks ago as violence continues on both sides regardless of the deal. A permanent peace solution continues to evade negotiators.
7: President Trump is still sounding bullish, telling Fox News, quote, "They should put up the white flag of surrender." President Trump clearly feels that the U.S. naval blockade is having a cumulative effect on Iran's economy.
6: Fox's Jonathan Hunt, and there's a possible new development in the death of actress Hayden Panettiere. A 911 dispatch recording referenced an apparent overdose and cardiac arrest Sunday. However, an overdose has not been confirmed as her cause of death. An autopsy found no signs of trauma, and the coroner said the official cause and manner of death remain pending further testing. Authorities say there are no signs of foul play. 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

0: Yeah, money does not give you wisdom or courage or morality or sense, but it gives you power. And with that power, you can do anything. I mean, Sergey Brin's ex is a billionaire because she was married to Sergey Brin. She didn't do anything for that money, right? But she has the power to put RFK in power through Donald Trump. The same thing with Peter Thiel. I don't think most people understand the degree to which J.D. Vance is almost entirely a creation of Peter Thiel. At every step of Vance's career, it's been Peter Thiel funding him and promoting him. They met when J.D. Vance was in Yale Law School, and Thiel went there to give a talk because he likes to give talks to people in elite schools who are about to graduate to share his ideas. And J.D. Vance has called it one of the most significant moments of his life and said that Peter Thiel was possibly the most intelligent person he'd ever met. Well, because of Thiel's speech at Yale, J.D. Vance decides not to become a lawyer. Think about that. If from a poor community, he'd get into Yale Law School and he decided not to become a lawyer. Instead, he went to Silicon Valley and became a venture capitalist at a firm co-founded by Peter Thiel. Vance was a mediocre venture capitalist, but he decided to go back to Ohio and start his own fund with investment from Peter Thiel. A couple of years later, he decided to run for Senate, and he did so with $15 million from Peter Thiel, which set a record for the largest amount of money ever spent by a single individual in a Senate race. And so Peter Thiel is the reason we have J.D. Vance.
1: Hold that thought. That is Gil Duran. The book is called The Nerd Reich, Silicon Valley Fascism and the War on Democracy. Lots more to get to with this new book that drops tomorrow, courtesy of Simon & Schuster. America at Night, back in a moment.
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8: Gil Duran is our guest, journalist from the San Francisco area. He worked as an editorial page editor for the San Francisco Examiner, worked as an opinion editor for the Sacramento Bee, and now is an independent journalist and out with this brand new book called The Nerd Reich, Silicon Valley Fascism and the War on the Democracy. Gil, a lot of people will criticize you because Peter Thiel is a conservative or Elon Musk is a conservative, but the secondary headline is Silicon Valley Fascism. Are they conservatives or are they fascists, or do they even care what party you're from? All they're looking for is world domination.
9: The latter is correct. It's about world domination. As I mentioned earlier, one of Peter Thiel's proteges described the Red Tribe, the Republicans, as the past. So say they see the Trump MAGA movement as fuel to get them to where they're going. Later on, they have no use for any red hat evangelical Christian who's a Republican, who believes in America and the flag, who thinks this country is important. That's the past. The future is this new nationless global order where crypto and AI are the powers, and everyone who's not a part of that, who's not included in that, is outside of the digital fortress gates. So, I mean, I came up through Democratic politics. I was an advisor to Senator Feinstein, to Kamala Harris when she was Attorney General, to Governor Jerry Brown. I have a lot of differences with Republicans, but I think that people need to understand this is not really a partisan issue. This is about whether you believe that the United States of America is a special country that deserves to survive and that is important to a better future for the entire world. If you don't believe that, feel free to be on the side of Peter Thiel and Elon Musk, who, by the way, aren't even from this country, right? They are from other countries. They've come here and they've become billionaires. They become the most successful and wealthy people on earth. No one should be more happy with this country than these guys. But instead, they have this idea that it would be better if it didn't exist, if democracy was torn down. And in democracy, you'd always get what you want. And that's what offends them, right? Because they want to get anything they want whenever they want it. But that system doesn't work. A system where the wealthy get whatever they want doesn't work. And I think people all over the country We're fighting against these

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12: Text line's going crazy. 1-844-2-McGraw, 1-844-262-4729. Scott in St. Louis, who's off the banned list, says, I think this author is exaggerating the danger of Thiel and Elon Musk. Manassas, Virginia checks in. You guys are really cooking up the conspiracy theories tonight, McGraw. Of course, Donald Trump is going to make money when he can, but he doesn't make it the way Joe Biden and Nancy Pelosi make their money. Trump operates above the table, not below the table. Glenn in New Mexico says the fellow being interviewed this hour is right on. John in Rhode Island, please get Gil off the air. Steve in Florida says this guy is telling it like it is. What is the name of his book? The name of his book is The Nerd Reich, Silicon Valley Fascism and the War on Democracy. Those are just some of the text messages we got today. Of course, we also got this one from Alabama. Bring back Rich Valdez. So there you go. They're all over the board tonight. All right.

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1: You bet, Daisy. I'm ready as I'll ever be. And might I say, your purple tie really pops with your vest.
0: Thanks. I almost went with a cape, but didn't want to come across as pretentious.
1: 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Anyone in our line of work should rock a cape.
0: You might be onto something, Max.
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5: A truce expires. I'm Sue Guzman, Fox News. 60-day interim ceasefire deal between the U.S. and Iran expiring, with both sides standing firm in their positions and no new agreement in sight. Meanwhile, President Trump says Iran wants a deal with the U.S., but he says it remains unwilling to accept what he described as necessary terms, as we hear from Fox's Jonathan Hunt.
6: President Trump is still sounding bullish, telling Fox News, quote, they should put up the white flag of surrender. I have no time schedule. I'm not in a hurry. President Trump clearly feels that the U.S. naval blockade is having a cumulative effect on Iran's economy and might ultimately bring Iranian officials to the table. From Iran's words, that does not seem likely anytime soon.
5: A spokesperson for the Islamic Revolutionary Guard Corps says the U.S. needs to accept their failure to prevent further losses. White House Middle East negotiator Jared Kushner wrapped up a meeting with both Israeli leader Benjamin Netanyahu and Hamas leadership as the administration is pushing for a permanent ceasefire deal in Gaza.
7: They said all the right things, and so we're going to give them a chance to perform, but it's going to have to be based on actions and steps, and I hope it will be true.
5: Officials signaling moderate optimism after the talks, but offered no concrete commitment by Israel. President Trump has ordered the Pentagon to cut back on military exercises with South Korea. The president also said the drill sent an inappropriate and hostile signal to North Korea. The president blames the South for refusing to help protect U.S. ships in the Strait of Hormuz from Iranian attacks.
8: You know, when you ask somebody, would you like to give us a hand, and they say, no thanks, and then we're guarding them from a country and paying ourselves billions of dollars.

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4: Yay!
1: The government is becoming increasingly concerned about the threats posed by drones coming across the southern border. Fox's Brooke Taylor reports.
5: Drones, cheap, increasingly sophisticated, and now Border Patrol says an almost daily tool of the cartels. El Paso's border chief says the technology is rapidly evolving. Officials are now focused on what comes next, warning the same technology could be used to target Americans or critical infrastructure. At a Texas Senate hearing, drone expert Michael McGee warned some of the most advanced drones can be built with commercial parts bought online for just hundreds of dollars while giving off little or no signal. Back in Washington, Congress has put $500 million toward helping state and local authorities detect and track drone threats.
1: The CBP and the Texas Department of Public Safety use their own drones for surveillance. A scheduling change is delaying the beginning of the Luigi Mangione state trial for the murder of a healthcare CEO.
6: Mangione's state case in New York will not get underway September 8th as previously scheduled. State Justice Gregory Caro is being urged by Mangione's defense team to dismiss murder and weapons counts. It comes after last week's federal proceeding where Mangione pleaded guilty to stalking charges. The defense argues the state trial would amount to being tried twice for the same crime, or double jeopardy, which is prohibited. The Manhattan DA and Mangione's defense will submit motions in October. Mangione's next court appearance, December 10th. In New York, Grinnell Scott, Fox News.
1: A possible new development in the death of actress Hayden Panettiere. 911 dispatch recording referenced an apparent overdose and cardiac arrest. However, an overdose has not been confirmed as her cause of death. Toxicology tests are pending. I'm Sue Guzman. This is Fox News.
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8: 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These headlines, normal seasonal conditions expected to continue in the Umpqua Valley this week. Afternoon high temperatures in the upper 80s. Crews from the Douglas Forest Protective Association responded to a report of a natural cover fire Sunday afternoon northwest of 10 Mile. The Umpqua National Forest has reduced the Castle Fire closure area effective today. Roseburg Fire Department crews dispatched to three incidents in less than 15 minutes Saturday afternoon. The back-to-school bash coming up on Saturday at Umpqua Community College and Umpqua Watersheds with the 15th annual Brewfest on Saturday. Your forecast mostly clear and 56 tonight. 89 tomorrow. 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

Baltimore. Yeah, homicides have fallen to record lows in cities all across the country. But the decline is perhaps most stunning in Baltimore.

0: with the clerics in Iran, if they had, and I don't think anybody would argue this point, if they had a nuclear weapon, they would definitely use it. They have attacked.
1: I don't think anybody would disagree with that. And that's why I think he got international praise for back in, was it whenever it was February, when he just went in and blew it up and left. I think the job ain't done, but
0: I'm with
1: you. Well, you know, you push it down the line for another 3 or 4 years, and then when they get close again, you blow it up again. So, Danny, thanks for the phone call. I got to go. When we come back, I got a better stat than 3 home runs in your very first game, and that was done by a Cardinal. We're late for a break. I'll get back to it. America at Night, back in a moment.
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4: 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I'm Lars Larson with a Northwest Reports commentary in a moment. 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And it's not because of their local elected leaders. They actually fought the effort by President Donald Trump, who said he was sick and tired of seeing the high murder rate, the armed robbery rate, and all the homelessness in our nation's capital. So he decided to put extra boots on the ground. He put National Guard there. He put federal officials there. And he really went after the criminals. And guess what happened? The murder rate is down. 1 year later, down dramatically. So is armed robbery, down dramatically. And so is homelessness living on the streets, down dramatically. It's time for all American cities to look at the great example Donald Trump has set. For Northwest Reports, I'm Lars Larson.
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6: Chris Domine is a husband and a father. Chris is an athlete. Chris is even an Iron Man.

0: 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And what we need to do, I've done it. I'm over 50% decreased in my driving. I'm keeping a lot of food on the shelves. I'm saving money, and I'm losing weight.
1: 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So whatever it sells for on the international market is what you're going to sell it for. Let's look. 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You're going to sell it for $9.59. Right? 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You got to buy it on the open market. And if the prices are elevated, then you're going to have to charge elevated prices to make your money back. 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We already are oil independent in a sense. We already drill or take out of the ground more oil than we use, but we are beholden to the international markets. That's just the way the game is played. America at Night, back in a moment.
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9: All right, we got just enough time to check in with John in Ohio. John, keep it short and pithy. Welcome to America at Night. Hello.
10: Yeah, well, I would recommend that people look at globalresearch.ca. GlobalResearch.ca and The Intercept news outlet, because they have some of the testimony of Trump's first director of national intelligence, Dan Coats. He was the director of intelligence at that time, and he pointed out what you had in the first hour, that this is an existential threat from the United States against Iran. That they were concerned about, you know, where Trump gets on television, threatens genocidal end to their civilization, and calls them the terrorist. I mean, it's the biggest mafia blackmail in the world, and I think that if you what Dan Coats said is that North Korea learned from. The United States' war against Libya, its destruction of Libya, and its murder by torture of its leader, Colonel Gaddafi, to never give up, to get nukes, and never give up the nuclear deterrent once you have it. And I think that that is really what's going on now, that the chicanery and the treachery of the United States around the world as demonstrating to countries like North Korea that they've got the nuclear deterrent. And Dan Coats, who said that we're not really afraid of them using a nuclear bomb, either Iran or North Korea, but it's only because they have the ability to deter an attack by the United States.
9: Let me ask you this question, John. What was that website again?
10: GlobalResearch.ca.
9: Global Research. You got it. You got it. I got to go, John. Thanks for the phone call. Dan Coats, former senator from Indiana, I believe, and did serve in President Trump's first administration, I believe, as director of national intelligence, if memory serves me correct. But Dan Coats, senator from Indiana, I believe, if I'm not mistaken. Hey, that's going to do it for us. Don't forget, it all ends up on a podcast somewhere out in the ether. And you can download each and every podcast every single day. All you need to do is go to where fine podcasts are housed, subscribe to America at Night, hit the subscribe button, and voila, send to your phone every single day. That's going to do it for us. Also,

0: 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You can fill out the form. Very simple. 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It's a great chance to stay connected with the show. So just text your name, and Alex will send you the rundown, 1-844-262-4729. Our executive director is said Alex Hinton. Our engineer tonight is Richard Good. I'm McGraw-Milhaven, and this is America at Night on Westwood One.
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4: The deadline is come and gone. I'm Ted Lindner, Fox News. The memorandum of understanding meant to buy time for negotiations with Iran ending after 60 days on Monday. Fox's Jessica Rosenthal with more.
5: President Trump said of the now expired memorandum of understanding with Iran.
6: Well, they want to make a deal, but they're not going to make the kind of a deal that I feel is necessary.
5: He said the Strait of Hormuz is open. The U.S. blockade against Iran is working, and they are taking millions of barrels of oil out each week, despite Iranian officials' rhetoric.
6: We have total control over the Strait. Now, they can be a nuisance. They can put a mine in the water, and people don't like having mines hit their billion-dollar ships, you know, etc. But the blockade has been very effective.
5: A senior Iranian official told Reuters they will shift into a full-blown offensive mode now in the Strait. Jessica Rosenthal, Fox News.
4: Actress Hayden Panettiere is dead at the age of 36. Fox's Christina Coleman with the latest details for us tonight.
7: Law enforcement sources tell TMZ that a friend of the 36-year-old actress found her unresponsive in an apartment in Greenville, South Carolina, and called 911. Panettiere was pronounced dead at the apartment. TMZ reports that Narcan was found at the scene. Officials have not confirmed her cause of death yet. She's known for her star roles in Nashville, Heroes, Remember the Titans, and much more. She also detailed the challenges she faced in a memoir, including addiction, domestic abuse, and being exploited as a child from all the stardom. She says during her battle with substance abuse, she gave custody of her daughter to her former fiance, Ukrainian boxer Vladimir Klitschko.
4: And fewer kindergartners are getting vaccinations, exemptions reaching a record high. Federal data showing this year marks the fourth consecutive year of rising exemption rates, mostly due to non-medical reasons. America's listening to Fox News.
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1: Ice Cube's Big Three season has come down to this. The Big Three Championship is coming to Charlotte. Who will be crowned the Big Three Season 9 champion? 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
2: Yay!
3: Florida's primary is today, Tuesday, where party voters pick nominees for statewide and congressional races. Fox's Evan Brown's got more from Miami.
4: Both Democrats and Republicans in Florida will pick party nominees today in races for governor, U.S. Senate, and for Congress in new congressional districts following redistricting intended to be advantageous to the GOP. Some races within both parties include candidates accused of anti-Semitism, and some races pit so-called establishment Democratic incumbents against Democratic Socialist back challengers. Florida's primary is closed, meaning voters needed to register with a party in advance. Between mail-in and early voting, more than 2 million ballots have already been cast before today. In Miami, Evan Brown, Fox News.
3: Primary is also being held in Alaska and Wyoming on Tuesday as well. Cleanup underway in Hawaii this week after Lala swept through the islands. Fox's Katie Byrne in Honolulu with more.
5: For some communities, recovery could take weeks or even months. Here on the island of Oahu, we're seeing trees down and truckloads of debris being hauled away. Severino Soriano has the day off because of a tree that came down at the cafe he works at.
6: Took out a lot of the power lines that are up in the mountains and stuff like that.
5: The worst damage is on the Big Island, where more than 3 feet of rain turned streams into raging rivers, washing out roads and bridges and cutting off some communities there. And as recovery begins, officials are already watching another area of low pressure far east of Hawaii that could develop this week. In Honolulu, Katie Byrne, Fox Weather.
3: The governor says officials will decide whether or not to close schools for the rest of the week. And ICE is proposing liability insurance for local police officers who make immigration arrests. The plan would cover up to $500,000 in personal liability, with ICE reimbursing officers for the cost. Critics say it could reduce accountability for misconduct. I'm Ted Lindner. This is Fox News.
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8: 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These headlines: normal seasonal conditions expected to continue in the Umpqua Valley this week. Afternoon high temperatures in the upper 80s. Crews from the Douglas Forest Protective Association responded to a report of a natural cover fire Sunday afternoon northwest of 10 Mile. The Umpqua National Forest has reduced the Castle Fire closure area effective today. Roseburg Fire Department crews dispatched to three incidents in less than 15 minutes Saturday afternoon. The back-to-school bash coming up on Saturday at Umpqua Community College, and Umpqua Watersheds with the 15th annual Brewfest on Saturday. Your forecast: mostly clear and 56 tonight, 89 tomorrow. 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
2: 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If you're sitting in a window seat, you have to climb over everybody else. If you're in an aisle seat, they're climbing over you. And the second reason not to use the lavatory benefits the airlines. 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
10: Diplomatic stalemate. I'm Sue Guzman, Fox News. 60-day interim ceasefire deal between the U.S. and Iran expiring, with both sides standing firm in their positions and no new agreement in sight. Meanwhile, President Trump says Iran wants a deal with the U.S., but remains unwilling to accept what he described as necessary terms, as we hear from Fox's Jonathan Hunt.
11: President Trump is still sounding bullish, telling Fox News, quote, they should put up the white flag of surrender. I have no time schedule. I'm not in a hurry. President Trump clearly feels that the U.S. naval blockade is having a cumulative effect on Iran's economy and might ultimately bring Iranian officials to the table. From Iran's words, that does not seem likely anytime soon.
10: The Islamic Revolutionary Guard Corps says the U.S. needs to accept their failure to prevent further losses. White House Middle East negotiator Jared Kushner wrapping up a meeting with both Israeli leader Benjamin Netanyahu and Hamas leadership as the administration pushes for a permanent ceasefire deal in Gaza.
12: They said all the right things, and so we're going to give them a chance to perform, but it's going to have to be based on actions and steps. And I hope it will be true.
10: Officials indicating moderate optimism after the talks, despite no agreement being reached. President Trump has ordered the Pentagon to cut back on military exercises with South Korea. The president also says the military drill sent an inappropriate and hostile signal to North Korea. He blames South Korea for refusing to help U.S. protect ships in the Strait of Hormuz from Iranian attacks.
13: You know, when you ask somebody, would you like to give us a hand, and they say, no thanks. And then we're guarding them from a country and paying ourselves billions of dollars. It's costing us billions and billions of dollars to protect not only them, but other countries.
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0: Barbecue's Big Three season has come down to this. The Big Three Championship is coming to Charlotte. Who will be crowned the Big Three Season 9 Champion? Plus the Big Three All-Star Game. The biggest names in the game, all on one court, one more time. Two games of the most physical, competitive, and non-stop three-on-three action. The game played the way you love. 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

0: yay, yay!
1: Opening statements in California Tuesday as Meta faces another trial over child safety concerns.
2: The attorneys general of California, Colorado, Kentucky, and New Jersey claim that Meta deliberately made its Instagram and Facebook platforms harmfully addictive for children. They want the judge to impose a long list of restrictions on how the platforms operate for minors, as well as up to $1.4 trillion in penalties. Meta says, quote, rather than sticking to the facts or the law, the states have instead decided to chase an outlandish payout. We stand by our record of creating strong protections for teens.
1: Fox Business's Ashley Webster. Scheduling change, delaying the beginning of the Luigi Mangione state trial for the murder of a healthcare CEO.
3: Mangione's state case in New York will not get underway September 8th as previously scheduled. State Justice Gregory Caro is being urged by Mangione's defense team to dismiss murder and weapons counts. It comes after last week's federal proceeding where Mangione pleaded guilty to stalking charges. The defense argues the state trial would amount to being tried twice for the same crime or double jeopardy, which is prohibited. The Manhattan DA and Mangione's defense will submit motions in October. Mangione's next court appearance, December 10th. In New York, Grinnell Scott, Fox News.
1: High school student killed, a fellow student and himself in a school shooting in the southern Philippines on Monday. School shooting in the Philippines back in June left three high school students dead. And opening statements began Monday on the Tupac Shakur murder trial in Las Vegas. Prosecutors say Dwayne Keith D. Davis orchestrated the 1996 shooting as an act of revenge but didn't pull the trigger. Davis has pleaded not guilty. I'm Sue Guzman. This is Fox News.
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5: 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These headlines, normal seasonal conditions expected to continue in the Umpqua Valley this week. Afternoon high temperatures in the upper 80s. Crews from the Douglas Forest Protective Association responded to a report of a natural cover fire Sunday afternoon northwest of 10 Mile. The Umpqua National Forest has reduced the Castle Fire closure area effective today. Roseburg Fire Department crews dispatched to three incidents in less than 15 minutes Saturday afternoon. The back-to-school bash coming up on Saturday at Umpqua Community College and Umpqua Watersheds with the 15th annual Brewfest on Saturday. Your forecast mostly clear and 56 tonight, 89 tomorrow. 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
6: 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Cleanup continues in Hawaii after a tropical storm slammed into the islands this weekend.
7: The worst damage is on the Big Island, where more than 3 feet of rain turned streams into raging rivers, washing out roads and bridges and cutting off some communities there.
6: Fox's Katie Byrne. A 60-day U.S. ceasefire with Iran expired Monday, but the agreement collapsed several weeks ago as violence continues on both sides. Regardless of the deal, a permanent peace solution continues to evade negotiators.
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7: News. I'm Sue Guzman. The Treasury Department looking at new ways to hurt Tehran economically after the Memorandum of Understanding expired.
8: Secretary Scott Bessent says that he's indicating he will add more economic measures announced as early as this week. The goal to further isolate Iran at the moment. The naval blockade for the Iranian ships is starving Iran for money it gets from oil. The sanctions currently in place making sure that allies of the United States do not do business with Iran.
7: Fox Business's Edward Lawrence, U.S. continuing negotiations. Scheduling change is delaying the beginning of the Luigi Mangione state trial for the murder of a healthcare CEO.
9: Mangione's state case in New York will not get underway September 8th as previously scheduled. It comes after last week's federal proceeding where Mangione pleaded guilty to stalking charges.
7: Fox's Gernal Scott. 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

0: guys just didn't want it bad enough. That should have been an easy win. What were you doing out there? You gotta hustle. You could have made that play if you'd been open.
1: On the car ride home after the game, when you think you're helping by telling me what I did wrong and what I need to work on, all I hear is that I'm not good enough, that I'm supposed to be perfect, that it's not okay to lose. 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
3: A dog? I'm not. I was born for a purpose. To bring you hope. To guide you out of darkness. To stand by you as you rediscover life. When past battles cloud your mind, I push them away. You tell me

0: Keefe was indicted. Prosecutors say he detailed his role in the killing of Shakur in a memoir. Now, Davis pleaded not guilty, but if convicted, he faces life in prison.
1: It's Fox's Christina Coleman. Customs and Border Protection has now paused construction of a controversial border construction project in Big Bend National Park. This is after bipartisan opposition from critics who say it's destroying a pristine environmental area. And the Supreme Court has again turned down President Trump's push to throw out a jury's $5 million award, finding he sexually abused writer E. Jean Carroll at a New York City department store in the mid-1990s and later defamed her. The president paid the award in July, shortly after the high court first denied his appeal. I'm Sue Guzman. This is Fox News.
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7: News, I'm Ted Lindner. A 60-day U.S. ceasefire with Iran expired on Monday, but the agreement collapsed several weeks ago as violence continues on both sides regardless of the deal. A permanent peace solution continues to evade negotiators.
8: President Trump is still sounding bullish, telling Fox News, quote, they should put up the white flag of surrender. President Trump clearly feels that the U.S. naval blockade is having a cumulative effect on Iran's economy.
7: Fox's Jonathan Hunt. Cleanup underway in Hawaii after a tropical storm slammed into the islands this weekend.
9: The worst damage is on the Big Island, where more than 3 feet of rain turned streams into raging rivers, washing out roads and bridges and cutting off some communities there.
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8: You can start from nothing in America and become a millionaire. You can do it. It's very, very real. And I just can't stand these people. I mean, social media has just become a black hole of stupid. It's just hate filled everywhere.

0: Voting, more than 2 million ballots have already been cast before today. In Miami, Eben Brown, Fox News.
1: Primaries also being held in Alaska and Wyoming. And ICE proposing liability insurance for local police officers who make immigration arrests. The plan would cover up to $500,000 in personal liability, with ICE reimbursing officers for the cost. Critics say it could reduce accountability for misconduct. I'm Ted Lindner. This is Fox News.
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6: So that's where Coast to Coast AM comes in and George Norrie comes in. Because you're going to have people on here that will give the government investigators an idea where to look, how to look, and what to look for. So it really does a lot of validation of the history of this show. And this is a huge step forward to getting to the truth. Because for the first time, we have the U.S. government admitting that there's something to this. Really admitting there's something. And that's the big step for all of us.
7: Hello, everybody. I'm Tony Canto, your fresh grocer. And today we're going to do a tip on cluster tomatoes. Okay, backyard tomatoes are all about dying, but cluster tomatoes are fantastic. Now, we've talked about these tomatoes before. These are the tomatoes that are attached to the stem. They're also called stem tomatoes. 4, 5, 6 tomatoes all attached together. What makes these so great, besides growing in hothouses so they control the environment, they're still pulling nutrients from the stem. So the greener that stem is and the redder those tomatoes are, the better it's going to
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9: The devil went down to Georgia. He was looking for a soul to steal. He was in a bind because he was way behind and he was willing to make a deal. When he came across this young man sawing on a fiddle and playing it hot, and the devil jumped up on a hickory stump and said, "Boy, let me tell you what. I guess you didn't know it, but I'm a fiddle player too. And if you'd care to take a dare, I'll make a bet with you. Now you play pretty good fiddle, boy, but give the devil his due. I bet a fiddle of gold against your soul, 'cause I think I'm better than you."

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1: 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Lots more to talk

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5: Another ship attacked in the Strait of Hormuz. I'm Dave Anthony, Fox News, which Iran keeps trying to control.
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0: journey Ireland's breathtaking countryside, and follow the stunning coastal route of the Ring of Kerry. 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
3: From the Seven Feathers Casino Studio, let's take a look at your KQEN weather forecast. We could see sunny skies today with a high around 88. Tonight should be mostly clear with a low of 57. Let's look at the highs for the week. Wednesday, 88. Same for Thursday. Friday, around 84. Saturday, 82. And 85 on Sunday.
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4: I'm Charlie Hurt.
5: I'm Emily Campagno.
6: I'm Trey Gowdy, and this is the Fox News Rundown.
7: Tuesday, August 18th, 2026. I'm Dave Anthony. Social media is on trial again, specifically Meta. 29 states are making the case. The parent company of Facebook and Instagram made addictive platforms harming teenage users.
8: The question tends to be, when you defend against it, is this the same as a physiological addiction? Is this the same as some sort of like alcohol or drug dependency?
9: I'm Jessica Rosenthal. A major beef producer is shuttering facilities as prices for meat soar. The company blames the country's low herd size, the lowest since the 1950s.
10: Being in the beef industry, you know, I know that there is not a replacement product for a delicious steak. It's just the truth.
11: And I'm Kat Timpf. I've got the final word on the Fox News Rundown.
7: Is social media getting the big tobacco treatment? Meta is accused of making products that are addictive, harming teenagers. And 3 decades after tobacco companies were sued by the states, Meta, the parent company of Facebook and Instagram, is being taken to court by 29 states. But unlike the tobacco companies that settled back then, this one's on trial. Opening statements start today in Oakland, California. The attorney general from that state and also the AGs from Colorado, Kentucky, and New Jersey are leading the case. Months after Meta lost in a separate trial in New Mexico.
12: So now they must pay the price for the choice that they made to put profits over children's safety.
7: New Mexico Attorney General Raul Torres, the penalties in that case topped $900 million. Meta also lost a lawsuit in Los Angeles that cost $6 million.
13: We disagree with these verdicts, respectfully. We think that they're vulnerable on appeal, and we're going to pursue those appeals aggressively.
7: That's what Meta Chief Legal Officer C.J. Mahoney told Fox in March. In the case going on trial now, Meta is accused of violating laws, making a product with addictive features, including infinite scrolling and the like button and recommendation algorithms.
13: We recognize that teen mental health is an important and complex issue, something we spend a lot of time on. We try to make sure that the teens who use our accounts have a good and positive experience. We're going to continue to do that, but we're not the only ones who have responsibility in this area. Parents have responsibility. Schools have responsibility.
7: If Meta loses, the states could seek more than $1 trillion in damages.
8: So this is no skirmish, this is no battle. Doesn't mean they're going to get that, but it shows the stakes are essentially, you know, borderline existential for this particular platform.
7: Jim Trusty is a former federal prosecutor, now an attorney with the IFRA law firm.
8: These are innovative cases. There's a lot of legal minds brought to bear on it. But yeah, remembering that Section 230 was supposed to be this free market where this emerging technology of social media was being reassured that, don't worry, you're not going to be sued out of existence

0: something to watch as this trial progresses. Jim Trustee, former federal prosecutor, partner at the IFRA law firm. Great to have you back on. Thanks, Jim.
1: Yep, thanks. Good seeing you.
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9: 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Meta faces the biggest legal threat in its history. 4 states, California, Colorado, Kentucky, and New Jersey, along with 29 states' attorneys generals, claim that Facebook and Instagram were deliberately designed to addict our children, that Meta illegally collected our children's data. Now we're seeking sweeping and profound changes to how social media works with minors. Meta faces up to $1.4 trillion in damages. Note that number is Meta's entire market value. Should Meta lose, and it very well may, the trial will establish a powerful precedent for tens of thousands of similar lawsuits against every social media company in the United States. This is the suit to watch, and I'll be right here doing it for you. Get my free newsletter, getkim.com. 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
2: 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It's a daily look at the people and issues that are

0: the clicks. Mr. Jenkins held up journalist Katie Couric as a truth teller. When I tried to book her for the No Spin News, talk about the CBS chaos, she ran and hid somewhere in mid-Manhattan. Note for Hallman, in order to report the truth, you actually have to stand up and state it. The media collapse has badly damaged the USA. No question. 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That is the Morning O'Reilly Update. More analysis.
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4: I'm Elizabeth MacDonald, and this is the Fox Business Report.
5: Stocks kicking off the new trading week lower on rising oil prices, U.S.-Iran tensions, and as consumer stocks tumbled. The Dow down 273 points, the Nasdaq lower by 84, S&P 500 down 41. Home Depot will be releasing earnings before the opening bell this morning. The home improvement retailer will be among a batch of other big retailers reporting financial results this week. William McGough, Chief Investment Officer of Prime Capital Financial, will be watching for how consumers are holding up.
6: In my opinion, the consumer has arguably been the weak link here, with earnings driving the course higher. But AI is really taking over most of the GDP, where the consumer used to be 70% of the GDP. So we're going to be watching those numbers this week and ultimately adjusting how we react to that.
5: Also reporting earnings today, Klarna and Toll Brothers. That's your Fox Business Report. I'm Hillary Barsky, invested in you.

0: Hey, is that a faucet running?
1: Nope, that's not a faucet. That's a river rushing through the forest.
0: It is?
1: Yeah, forest rivers provide over 100 million people with clean water to drink. 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
3: Fox News, I'm Sue Guzman. Primaries will be held in several states today. In Florida, three Democratic socialists are looking to upset some mainstream Democrats. Primaries are also being held in Alaska, Wyoming, and California. Opening statements on tap today in a federal lawsuit against social media giant Meta. 29 states now suing, accusing it of getting children hooked on its platforms, Instagram and Facebook.
4: The states accuse Meta of using addictive features like infinite scrolling, personalized recommendations, and constant notifications to keep young users coming back, even as the company knew about the potential for serious harm, including anxiety, depression, and sleep problems. Meta strongly denies that, saying, quote, "We stand by our record of creating strong protections for teens and look forward to making our case in court."
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1: College football, Ohio State and Oregon 1-2 in the AP Top 25. That gives the Big Ten Conference the top two teams in the preseason rankings for the first time in 65 years. Georgia, Notre Dame, and Texas round out the top five. From the NBA, the league has found no evidence showing Clippers owner Steve Ballmer funneled money through team sponsors to pay Kawhi Leonard. Baseball, the sale of the Padres unanimously approved by the rest of the league. The new ownership group will be headed up by Jose Feliciano. That's sports on the Fox News Rundown. Jay Berman, Fox News.
2: Now an update from Outkick Stan Dockich.
3: I would never use that term as a rhetorical weapon, knowing the historical and social weight it holds without having the proper evidence to substantiate. All right, give us the evidence. Simple. What's the evidence, Peachy? What you got there, sweetie? Give us the evidence. I've got the evidence. Well, you know what? I've got hair. I do. I've got hair and 20/20 vision. I do. I can say. So what's the evidence? What's the evidence of white privilege when you go wrap a woman, a white woman, by the neck, get thrown out by a black referee? Now, you tell me the white privilege there. Well, Sophie Cunningham, you know, and Caitlin Clark get all the calls. There are those, and there are plenty of video evidence, unlike what you've got, Dejanet. Plenty of evidence that shows maybe Caitlin Clark gets treated differently, poorly, by officials because she's the white superstar. For Outkicks, don't at me. I'm Dan Dockich, and this is Fox News Rundown.
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0: 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What's on your mind?
1: Younger people feel locked out of the American dream, and it's not for no reason. The average homebuyer in this country used to be about 29 years old. Now it's 40 years old. And socialists, again, if in case no one's ever seen me in their entire life, the opposite way that these problems are going to be solved, not the vision I'd like to see for the country, would make everything worse. However, they're the ones talking about it. They're the ones saying, we see you. We see these problems. And there are real problems. I know sometimes people get mad at me for talking about this, particularly boomers will get mad at me for talking about this. But used to be that home prices were about 3 times the median income. Now they're about 5 times the median income. That's not a gap that can be closed by just not buying specialty coffee or not buying avocado toast. And that's what we hear a lot from conservatives, right, is that young people are lazy. They don't want to work. And young people are sitting here like, that's not true.
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6: I'm Nicole Murray with Your Money Now. Oil prices are higher this morning as prospects receded for a deal to end the Middle East war, with Iran saying it would adopt a more offensive stance and the U.S. ruling out extending a ceasefire deal. West Texas Intermediate at $85 a barrel, Brent at $91. Paramount is requesting a judge force the states that filed an antitrust lawsuit against its merger with Warner Brothers Discovery to pay the fees associated with delaying the closing of the deal. The media giant is requesting a nearly $1.9 billion bond based on its calculations. A trial between Paramount and the group of state AGs is set for March. And more on that acquisition. Traders on prediction market platforms Kalshi and Polymarket think there's a 1-in-4 likelihood that Paramount Skydance fails to acquire Warner Brothers Discovery by July of 2027. Those odds are higher than they were before 12 states sued to block the merger. Futures are mixed. NASDAQ futures are down by more than 300 points. That's Your Money Now.
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9: The polls are just opening in much of Florida. I'm Dave Anthony, Fox News, where it's primary day and more progressives are trying to unseat more House Democrats.
10: Republican-led redistricting has changed congressional maps in Florida. So in the state's redrawn 20th congressional district, self-described Democratic socialist Elijah Manley is challenging longtime Democrat Debbie Wasserman Schultz. Manley spoke on Fox saying that ICE needs to change.
11: I'm not a supporter of open borders, but I'm also not a supporter of having an agency kidnapping Americans off the street like ICE has.
10: In the 25th congressional district, DSA-backed candidate Oliver Larkin is challenging Democratic Representative Jared Moskowitz.
9: That's Fox's Alex Hogan. It's also primary day in Wyoming and Alaska, where President Trump's urging voters to be careful, accusing Democrats of trying to trick people. Fox's Matt Finn explains.
12: Dan, Jay Sullivan is a retired teacher who's challenging sitting Republican Senator Dan Sullivan. The Alaska Democratic Party and the Mary Petola campaign have denied any involvement in the alleged scheme. Dan J. Sullivan says he's a pragmatic

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3: Welcome back. You're with America in the Morning, the national forecast with AccuWeather.com meteorologist Matt Rindy.
4: Storms will once again develop across the north central U.S. with a cold front diving southward through the area. These storms will start the day over the eastern parts of South Dakota into eastern Nebraska, and then moving into southern Minnesota and Iowa, with another round developing this afternoon through central and eastern Iowa into Wisconsin, and then shifting into Illinois into northern Missouri at night. And these storms will contain drenching downpours, damaging winds, and hail. Farther north, there'll be a few more showers and thunderstorms, some of which could produce drenching rainfall through central Minnesota into northern Wisconsin. This system will also usher in lower humidity to portions of North Dakota into northern Minnesota, with highs in the 70s and 80s. The south central U.S. is going to remain in the heat. There will be plenty of sunshine and highs once again well into the 90s and most places pushing into the 100s. More scattered thunderstorms will develop along the Gulf Coast this afternoon from southeast Louisiana into northern Florida, and a few of the storms could be heavy with localized flooding. We'll have scattered afternoon thunderstorms in parts of central Mississippi through central Georgia, as well as the rest of the Florida Peninsula, and a few showers will also develop through the middle Atlantic. A storm just off the northeast coast will lead to some rain in parts of Maine, with a few showers along the rest of the New England coast. Much of the northeast will be dry with sunshine and lower humidity. Meanwhile, out west, there'll be some scattered afternoon thunderstorms in the mountains from the Four Corners northward to Idaho, Montana, and Wyoming. That's the weather across America. Dallas, Texas is going to remain

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1: It's 26 past. America in the Morning continues. The nation's highest court has again rebuffed President Trump's latest attempt to overturn a jury verdict against him. Correspondent Marcela Sanchez reports.
2: The Supreme Court has again rejected President Trump's attempt to throw out a $5 million jury verdict in favor of writer E. Jean Carroll. The jury found Trump sexually abused her at a New York City department store in the mid-1990s and later defamed her. Trump's lawyers had asked the justices to reconsider their decision in June, refusing to hear his appeal. Trump paid the judgment shortly after. Trump and the Justice Department were also asking the high court to toss out a second $83 million verdict. They argue he's immune from being sued over comments he made about Carroll in 2019. The court hasn't acted on that appeal yet. Trump has denied any wrongdoing. Marcela Sanchez, Washington.
1: President Trump is again pointing the finger of blame at vandals for damaged grass on the National Mall near the White House. Correspondent Mike Empin reports.
3: President Trump says vandals are to blame for large areas of dead grass on the National Mall near the World War II Memorial. It's the same spot where he had a stage built and hosted crowds for his July 4th celebration. Trump made the accusation in a social media post Sunday evening, but he didn't say why he believes it's the work of vandals rather than trampled turf from Independence Day festivities. Trump has repeatedly blamed vandals for damage to his renovation projects in Washington, often without evidence, and sometimes despite officials' accounts to the contrary. Mike Hemp in Washington.
1: America in the Morning for Tuesday, August 18th, 2026, is produced by Jeff McKay. I'm John Trout. This is Westwood One.
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4: On Christmas Day in 1937, a soccer match between the Charlton Athletic Football Club and the Chelsea Football Club was played in London, England. About halfway through the game, dense fog rolled into the stadium. It was so thick that Charlton's goalkeeper, Sam Bartram, lost sight of his teammates when they moved the ball downfield to the other end. For nearly 20 minutes, Sam paced back and forth along his goal line waiting for them to return. They never did, which seemed odd, of course, but Sam assumed his teammates were dominating the game at the other end. But then, to his surprise, a police officer appeared out of the fog. He said to Sam, "What are you doing here? The game was stopped 20 minutes ago." It turns out, play had been suspended due to poor visibility, but no one told Sam, because they couldn't see him. Both teams had already gone home. Have you ever felt lost in a fog like that? Like the answers to life were hidden from you by a thick cloud of uncertainty? If so, I want to encourage you to be bold. 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Don't wait for answers to materialize in front of you. 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I'm Jim Daly.
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0: will remain closed for shipping the day after President Trump insisted,
1: "We have total control over the strait." Now, they can be a nuisance. They can put a mine in the water, and people don't like having mines hit their billion-dollar ships.
0: Another ship was hit with another projectile today going through the strait. 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
0: At least 13 Ukrainians are dead in another Russian bombardment hitting different areas while Ukraine counterattacks, again launching almost 800 drones deep inside Russia, and they're angry in Moscow over where some of those drones are coming from.
5: British-made drones have been used by Ukraine in attacks on Russia, and now Russia is warning the UK. London's actions, it says, will inevitably carry consequences for which it will have to answer. The UK's Ministry of Defence says Britain stands shoulder to shoulder with Ukraine and is committed to giving Kyiv what it needs to defend itself. The drones in question have been used against military and industrial targets inside Russia. The attacks on sites including oil refineries and online retailer warehouses are said to have caused almost $50 billion worth of damage. Jonathan Savage, Fox News.
0: We're learning more about Hayden Panettiere's death.
6: Law enforcement sources tell TMZ that a friend of the 36-year-old actress found her unresponsive in an apartment in Greenville, South Carolina, and called 911. Panettiere was pronounced dead at the apartment. TMZ reports that Narcan was found at the scene. Officials have not confirmed her cause of death yet. She's known for her star roles in Nashville, Heroes, Remember the Titans, and much more. She also detailed the challenges she faced in a memoir, including addiction, domestic abuse.
0: That's Fox's Christina Coleman. And while potential overdose is being investigated, a drug bust at Penn State. 13 current or former students facing charges.
7: Pennsylvania Attorney General Dave Sunday says the operation involved large quantities of cocaine being brought from New York and Philadelphia, then allegedly cut, packaged, and distributed to students. Two alleged ringleaders remain at the center of the investigation, including 24-year-old Agostino Abitiello, who's still at large.
0: That's Fox's Ted Linder. On Wall Street, stock futures are falling before today's trading. I'm Dave Anthony, and this is Fox News.
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10: From the Seven Feathers Casino Studio, let's take a look at your KQEN weather forecast. We could see sunny skies today with a high around 88. Tonight should be mostly clear with a low of 57. Let's look at the highs for the week. Wednesday, 88. Same for Thursday. Friday, around 84. Saturday, 82. 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
12: Glad you could be with us. Here's what we have for you this hour.
13: President Trump is threatening to bomb Oman, the Persian Gulf nation trying to mediate negotiations with Iran.
12: Amid fierce bipartisan criticism, the Trump administration is pausing border work at Big Bend National Park in Texas.
13: Penn State University has been rocked by a cocaine

0: distribution scandal involving two fraternities.
1: And the rising costs of the White House ballroom.
2: So the White House said it was originally going to be $200 million, which they said would all come from private donors. That was later changed to $400 million, and then there was even talk of $600 million at least for the ballroom itself. But the wider campus fixes are going to be nearing $900 million. There's been also reports of $1 billion being thrown out there in total construction.
1: Herb Scribner at Axios on the ballroom and what we know about the underground bunker beneath it. President Trump has a new potential target. In addition to Iran, he's threatening to strike Oman if it interferes in a potential deal over control of the Strait of Hormuz.
3: No, I don't think they behave very well, but we handle them very easily, just like we do other things.
1: He told Fox News that if Oman gets in the way, we'll bomb the you-know-what out of them. Oman, which is opposite Iran on the critical waterway, has been negotiating with Iran over the strait. One Iranian news agency said over the weekend that Iran had reached an agreement with Oman on a plan for shipping traffic.
3: We control it. We control it with the blockade. We have a blockade. We control it with the blockade. And I like the idea of declaring it a territory.
1: The Wall Street Journal says there is lingering concern within the administration that Oman could aid Iran in brokering a nuclear deal more favorable to Tehran. Yesterday, by the way, was the end of a 60-day deadline that the U.S. and Iran agreed to for ending the war and reaching agreement on Iran's nuclear program. Shipping traffic in the Strait of Hormuz nearly ground to a halt over the weekend with just 13 ships passing through the waterway. The Trump administration says it's temporarily stopping construction of a controversial border project in Big Bend National Park in Texas. We get more from this morning's Dom Savino.
4: The project through the national park in southern Texas has faced fierce bipartisan opposition from critics who say the administration was building a wall that could damage the environment. They argue the region's rugged and remote terrain already serves as a deterrent to migrants and smugglers. Elected officials from both sides of the aisle say construction could cause floods, threaten the area's tourism industry, and damage historic Native American sites. Border crossings in the area have historically been lower than other regions and have dropped even further over the past 2 years. Gordon?
1: Thank you, Dom. Congress gave the Trump administration $46 billion last year to build a wall from the Pacific Ocean to the Gulf of Mexico, and the administration has been waiving numerous regulations in an effort to swiftly build the wall. Major scandal at Penn State University, where current and former students are charged in connection with a cocaine trafficking ring at two off-campus fraternities. Pennsylvania Attorney General Dave Sunday announced charges yesterday against 14 people, saying the cocaine was cut and packaged primarily at the Delta Upsilon and Sigma Chi fraternity houses before it was distributed, mostly to other Penn State students.
5: The evidence showed that cocaine was primarily packaged at the fraternity houses and that packaging was done by fraternity brothers and oftentimes pledges.
1: Investigators allege two former students were the main suppliers, making regular trips from Philadelphia and New York. Prosecutors said 13 of those charged were Penn State students at or around the time of the drug trafficking ring from around 2023 to 2024. The 14th defendant, the father of a student, is accused of trying to conceal evidence and obstruct the investigation. The university noted that Sigma Chi is not a recognized Penn State organization. If you've missed anything from today's show, you can always catch a podcast. It's available every day on Apple, Google, Spotify, or wherever you get your podcasts. 11 minutes after the hour, on This Morning, America's First News.
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11: Glad you're with us. Welcome into Tuesday. The development costs of President Trump's White House ballroom keep rising, as does speculation about what the finished project, including its underground complex, will look like. Insight from Herb Scribner, reporter at Axios. Herb, what do we know?
12: Yeah, we know this is a massive expansion project. We know that it goes beyond just like a simple ballroom. There's reconstruction around the entire White House campus. And the ballroom specifically is kind of like catching some eyes because it also includes kind of the underground layer of what is, you know, expected to be just like a ballroom, which, you know, Trump has been expected, you know, been kind of promoting and wanting to happen for a long time. But we know that there's something underneath the ballroom that is catching some glances because, you know, it's been called a bunker, it's been called an underground complex. It's more of a deeper project than maybe many people think. And so that's where a lot of the eyes are going.
11: And I think it was referenced in your story that some call it a national security facility, the whole East Wing now.
12: Yeah, and I think that's where, you know, I think you hear some of the messaging that's very, we're building a ballroom, we're going to have these major events. But then when you start diving into it a little more deeply, you see, okay, well, actually, this is kind of like the first layer on what's actually a protective shelter or bunker or something a little more deeper that has, you know, I think even President Trump said it's six stories deep, and it's going to have bomb shelters, medical facilities, and kind of like this really expansive area where the president, vice president, officials, whoever needs to be protected if anything were to happen, I'm assuming that would kind of be the use for it. But yeah, it seems like they're going all out doing a reconstruction project. We know President Trump in his, you know, past life was very big into real estate production, construction work. So it's not surprising to me that this is now coming up and being a big part of his second administration.
11: We're speaking with Herb Scribner, breaking news reporter at Axios. The story is called Trump's Ballroom Costs Are Rising, What We Know About the Secret Underground Bunker. Touch on the costs here, because they certainly have changed significantly since what the initial estimate of $200 million.
12: Right, yeah. So the White House said it was originally going to be $200 million, which they said would all come from private donors. That was later changed to $400 million, and then there was even talk

0: not maybe not involved yet, but there's some speculation that they want to get taxpayers involved, but that's unclear.
1: What kind of specifics do we have on this underground bunker, if any?
0: Yeah, there's not. I mean, it's kind of like it's kind of interesting. When I started out to report this story, I kind of like was digging around on the surface, and there's not a lot. And so, like, kind of like the ballroom itself, you really have to go underneath to kind of find. It's a lot of the details are laid out in this lawsuit that's been filed by the National Trust for Historic Preservation against the construction. There's some details in there, and the whole facility is going to have military grade vents for air conditioning, hospital and medical facilities. And I'm quoting here, a top secret military installation, and also quoting here, bomb shelters. So that sounds pretty pretty protective to me.
1: Yeah.
0: And you know, if people are familiar with the PEOC, which is the Presidential Emergency Operations Center, this is that underground bunker that we all know about from the early days of World War II to, you know, protecting Vice President Dick Cheney during the September 11th attacks. This is kind of an expansion and growth on that. Even President Trump was reportedly protected there during the George Floyd protests. But this is more of an expansion and a deeper dive into building it out a little bit more than it was before.
1: Thanks, Herb. That is Herb Scribner, reporter at Axios. This portion of the program is brought to you by Incogni. Hey, did you hear that? That is the sound of silence from my phone. No spam calls, no spam texts. I love that silence. 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
2: And now, the three big things you need to know. Number one.
3: President Trump, in an interview on Fox News, threatened to strike Oman if the country interferes in a potential deal regarding control over the Strait of Hormuz. Trump speaking at the White House.
4: But they're not going to make the kind of a deal that I feel is necessary. Look, we're in there for one reason. Iran cannot have a nuclear weapon.
3: The 60-day deadline for an Iran peace deal also expired yesterday.
2: Number two.
3: More than a dozen current and former Penn State University students have been charged in connection with an alleged drug trafficking ring that authorities say operated in and around two fraternities. PA Attorney General Dave Sunday.
5: Between 2023 and 2024, large amounts of cocaine, kilos, were brought from Philadelphia and New York to State College, where they were cut and packaged for sale primarily to Penn State students.
3: A total of 14 people have been charged, including the father of a student, who is accused of trying to conceal evidence and obstruct the investigation.
2: Number three.
3: South Carolina officials say actress Hayden Panettiere was found in cardiac arrest prior to her death. The 36-year-old was reportedly temporarily staying in the Greenville County residence where she was found. An autopsy was completed yesterday, but Panettiere's official cause of death has not been revealed. Luigi Mangione's New York State trial is being delayed until December 10th. The move comes after Mangione pleaded guilty last week to federal charges in the 2024 killing of UnitedHealthcare CEO Brian Thompson. The FAA reports that an American Airlines flight blew two tires upon landing at Chicago O'Hare International Airport. ABC News aviation analyst John Nance.
6: Blown tires are not that unusual, especially when you consider how many flight operations there are, but it certainly is startling.
3: The airline said there were no injuries yesterday in the incident. The Daily Mail reports that dog owners in South Korea are turning to pet tarot card readings to find out what their dogs are thinking. It costs roughly $14 a session.
1: Let me help you out. Where's my snack?
3: No way. There's more to that.
1: Where's my snack? No, there's not.
3: Yes, there is. Like, which snack is the favorite? Do you like your walks? Do you see your friends enough?
1: You would pay for that.
3: Absolutely.
1: 22 minutes after the hour.

0: I'm not one to say I told you so, but I switched to Pure Talk over a year ago, and ever since, I've been telling people there's no better wireless company out there. 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
1: Maybe it's about time that the WNBA learned the same lesson that the LPGA learned a long, long time ago. I'm Lars Larson with a Northwest Reports commentary in a moment. 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Now you can carry it with you. 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And I'm signing every single thank you card that goes out myself. I'm not using an auto pen like somebody we know. Just me and my signature. That's something real you can hold in your hand, keep on your desk, or give to somebody in your life who still believes this country is worth fighting for. A limited run. 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I'm hoping that the women's NBA, the WNBA, actually learned some of the easy lessons out there. I don't follow either the NBA or the WNBA all that closely, but they are in a pickle right now. You understand the politically correct want the WNBA to welcome trans men, meaning trans women, which means biological males playing basketball against real biological females. That isn't fair to the women. So I hope the WNBA learns the same lesson that the LPGA did, the Ladies Professional Golf Association. They banned trans women, meaning biological men, a long, long time ago because biological men have a decided advantage over real women. For Northwest Reports, I'm Lars Larson.
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3: From the Seven Feathers Casino Studio, let's take a look at your KQEN weather forecast. We could see sunny skies today with a high around 88. Tonight should be mostly clear with a low of 57. Let's look at the highs for the week. Wednesday, 88. Same for Thursday. Friday, around 84. 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
4: Let's read us. A new survey suggests we may prefer dogs to kids at a restaurant. More from Betty Lynn Fisher, consumer reporter at USA Today. Betty, what are we learning?
5: Yeah, this was a survey by Lightspeed Commerce, and it was really interesting. There were really two separate and distinct pieces of data here that I thought were really interesting. One was that basically leave the kids at home, but the dogs are welcome both outside and inside at restaurants. 75% of consumers surveyed said they wanted adults-only dining, including 79% of parents. And then when it comes to dogs, nearly half of the restaurant goers, or 45%, supported dog-friendly restaurants, and including 16% who wanted to bring them inside, not just on the patio, and 29% who support only allowing dogs outside.
4: Wow. For those who seek adults-only dining, does that point to society as being lousy parents when it comes to kids behaving in restaurants, or not necessarily?
5: You know, I think it's a mixture of things. Several of the different people that I spoke with likened it to, like, the days of, like, smoking and non-smoking sections of restaurants. That, like, you know, if you, you know, you've got different categories of people. If you've got, Gen Zers, out for a nice brunch, they don't necessarily want to be around, the parents with the kids who are a little unruly or maybe not acting properly in the restaurant. And then, you know, what I thought was really interesting, and, you know, I'm a parent myself. My kids are now grown, but, you know,

0: 79% of parents saying, you know what, when I go out, well, there's a difference, right? When you want to take the family out and you want to go to a family-friendly restaurant, you know it's a family-friendly restaurant. You're looking for the high chairs. You're looking for, you know, the kids menu. And you're expecting, and other people who don't have kids are expecting the kids there. But, you know, one parent I talked to was like, you know what, I love my newborn, but like when I go out with my partner or I go out with on a girl's night, I just want to, you know, I want to have a drink. I want to swear. I want to just kind of enjoy myself and not have to worry about the little ears that are nearby.
1: We're speaking with Betty Lynn Fisher, consumer reporter at USA Today. The story is called Adults Are Asking for Kid-Free Dining. I guess it depends on the setting, too. You reference a family-friendly joint. Like, you know, maybe you don't want that in like the, you know, the dimly lit high-end steakhouse, you know, versus, you know, a fast casual joint.
0: Right.
1: You might expect kids in one place or the other.
0: Yeah, I think people, you know, people were saying, I mean, I spoke with a teacher who, you know, she said, you know, my husband and I chose not to have children, but that doesn't mean that I expect a child-free life when I go out. But she's like, but if I go to an expensive restaurant, I don't want the kids nearby. Or, you know, she works at a brewery during the summer. She's like, you know, breweries now have turned into, they've got full menus, but she's like, a brewery is still a bar. And so in the survey, you know, consumers were most supportive of kind of like restricting the kids in restaurants when it came to the romantic settings, the late evening settings, or, you know, alcohol-focused venues.
1: Yeah, thanks, Betty. Betty Lynn Fisher, consumer reporter at USA Today. 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

0: 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I'm Glenn Vaugh, and Washington has a new wine grape growing region.
1: The ATF and Trade Bureau have officially designated Columbia Hills as Washington's 22nd American Viticultural Area, or AVA. The 29,000-acre appellation is in south-central Washington along the north side of the Columbia River and is entirely within the larger Columbia Valley AVA. The region is known for southern-facing slopes, low elevations, shallow, well-drained soils, and the moderating influence of the Columbia River. Those characteristics create distinct growing conditions for wine grapes. About 300 acres are currently planted in vineyards within Columbia Hills. Wineries can begin applying to use Columbia Hills as an appellation of origin on wine labels starting September 16th. I'm Heather Roberts on the PNW Ag Network.
0: Farmers and ranchers who employ workers under the H-2A program now have their federally mandated minimum wage under the new adverse effect wage rate. Cameron Casillo, associate economist at the American Farm Bureau Federation, says wages are set to increase almost across the entire board. He added, this is the first full year of AWER wage rates under a new guidance from the Department of Labor.
2: The AWER is determined by the Occupational Employment and Wage Statistics Survey that is conducted by the Department of Labor. So that is published in the summertime every year, and it varies by jurisdiction. So each state and territory in the United States has its own AWER rate.
0: Now, we recently talked about those changes for Northwest states. You can check out those numbers by visiting pnwag.net. Castillo says while some progress has been made via the new guidance, there are still gaps that Congress needs to fix. For more from Castillo, just check out pnwag.net. Find out how the ag community is preparing the next generation of farmers. Check out pnwag.net. Just click on our classroom tab. And don't forget to check back often for the latest farm updates. This is the PNW Ag Network. 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
2: Fox News, I'm CJ Papa. President Trump insists the U.S. controls the Strait of Hormuz, but Qatar's foreign ministry spokesperson says an agreement over the waterway would make it much easier to resume the U.S.-Iran talks. Primary day in Alaska, Republican incumbent Senator Dan S. Sullivan on the ballot with Dan J. Sullivan, a self-described Republican. President Trump posting earlier on Truth Social.
3: Alaska, be careful. Vote for the real Dan Sullivan today. Through me, he's brought hundreds of billions of dollars back to your state. So the race also includes former Congresswoman Democrat Mary Peltola. All candidates appear on the same ballot, and the four who receive the most votes will then go on to qualify for the ranked vote in the midterms.
2: That is Fox's Alex Hogan reporting. The polls close at midnight Eastern. 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
6: Thanks for spending time with us. Gordon Deal with Nicole Murray on this Tuesday, August 18th. Some of our top stories and headlines. Trump threatens to bomb Oman over the Strait of Hormuz. The administration pauses construction of a border project at Big Bend National Park in Texas. Prosecutors say two frats at Penn State operated a cocaine distribution ring. Supreme Court rebuffed Trump's effort to overturn the E. Jean Carroll ruling. Tens of thousands still without power in Indiana and Hawaii from severe weather. Pennsylvania Senator John Fetterman says the Democratic Party is becoming the party of socialism. And the man who finally met his father after 55 years. That story in about 20 minutes. There's a new storyline in the financial press. The K-shaped economy is morphing into something better. Rick Newman, founder of the Pinpoint Press, is calling BS. Rick, your take.
7: All of a sudden last week, there a bunch of stories popped up that, oh, the K-shaped economy might be over. There was some research that Bank of America put out. They call this the Great Convergence. They say something called the Great Convergence is replacing the K-shaped economy. I got the Bank of America research, and I think everybody's getting this wrong. I think the K-shaped economy is here to stay, and it's not going anywhere. What Bank of America said, I mean, they track credit card data like almost on a minute-by-minute basis just to see what's going on with the economy. And they have noticed that in the last few months, there's been a larger increase in credit card spending among lower-income people than among higher-income people. So they're saying, well, we don't usually see that. That's a trend that we've seen in place for a couple of months. So they called it the Great Convergence, and they say the K-shaped economy is over. But it's inconceivable that the K-shaped economy is over. I don't want to get in a data battle with Bank of America. I think that people are misinterpreting what Bank of America actually said. I think
6: the type of credit card spending would matter, wouldn't it? That you're putting groceries in necessities.
7: There's a lot of yes, that's a very good point, and a lot of stuff matters. Another thing that matters is the savings rate. The savings rate is going down, not up, and that's because people are depleting their savings to pay for bills. Now we just went through tax refund season, and we do know that tax refunds this year were a little bit bigger because of the tax cut law President Trump signed. So it looks like what is really happening, and if you zoom out and look at the bigger picture, lower income people maybe had a little bit of extra money to spend for a little while because the tax refunds were a little bigger. But there's something else that's important that's going on. There's a lot of other stuff, but I'm looking at real income. So one thing that really matters in the economy is how our income's growing relative to inflation. And guess what? Unfortunately,

0: Definitely. Inflation is higher than income growth right now, which means real income is negative, which means for the typical worker in the United States, that person's paycheck buys less. That just does not fit with a shrinking K-shaped economy. And there's all kinds of other data. I follow wealth inequality very closely. We've talked about that before. Mm-hmm. Lower income people are not remotely keeping up with the increase in wealth among higher income people. So, and just anecdotally, I mean, consumer confidence data is terrible. People are in a recessionary mindset. I just don't think the economy is disappearing at all.
1: Mm. We're speaking with Rick Newman, founder of The Pinpoint Press. His piece is called The Myth of the Prosperous Worker. So the K-shaped economy in your mind, stable, getting better, getting worse?
0: I think it's getting worse. If you're talking, you know, just let's clear and define what it is. The upper K are wealthy people. They tend to own a home and they tend to own stocks, and they're doing great because that stuff is appreciating in value. Lower K, almost all their wealth comes from a paycheck. They do not have financial wealth to fall back on, and these are trends that have been worsening for. I mean, the K-shaped economy has been forming for 40 years. And this has a lot to do with the ability of people to put money in the bank, to buy a few, you know, a little bit of stock, you know, and maybe get some financial wealth going. One of the biggest things, the most important trends in the economy is the wealth of the economy is going more towards people who own financial assets and away from people who work. That trend has not reversed. It's very hard to reverse that trend. It remains intact. So I think these problems are here and they're getting worse, not better.
1: Wow. In what scenario, Rick, might things change? Or when could that K gap narrow?
0: So I think a couple of things will happen. So first of all, we need housing values to realign. And we need to get to a point where more people can afford a home. And I think that will happen over time, but we're still in the overhang from the COVID era when the Federal Reserve pushed interest rates so low that anybody who bought a home or refinanced the mortgage, then they're just not going to sell. They're not going to sell for years.
1: Thanks, Rick. Rick Newman, founder of The Pinpoint Press. If you've missed anything from today's show, there's an easy way to catch up. Just tell your Alexa, Siri, or Google to play This Morning with Gordon Deal. 20 minutes now in front of the hour. Coming up next, another humiliating fantasy football punishment, this one involving a costume.
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0: March 19th, 2027, as we explore the many shades of Ireland with Colette. 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

0: for spending time with us. Welcome into Tuesday. It's time now for the Mic Drop with this morning's Dom Savino.
1: Good morning, Gordon. A new NFL season is almost here, thankfully. And that means it's time for us to renew our commitments to all those fantasy football leagues we'll regret signing up for in a few months. It's also the last chance for last year's losers to serve their very well-deserved punishments for the horror of finishing in last place in their leagues. And that brings us to a man in Chicago whose league mates deserve a prize for their creative humiliation. The guy, who is a fully grown adult named John, worth noting, had to spend a day as the very hungry caterpillar. Yes, for those who recognize that, that is the main character from the famous kid's book by the same name. John had to eat everything that the caterpillar with the insatiable appetite eats in the book. And if you know, it is a long, strange list with 16 items, including, this is not a full list, but it includes one apple, two pears, three plums, four strawberries, five oranges, a piece of chocolate cake, a pickle, a sausage, and a nice green leaf. The guy did it all while dressed head to toe as the caterpillar itself, with all its shades of green, a red mask around his face, and a pair of purple antennas on his head. Worst of all, his girlfriend recorded it all and posted it on TikTok. Lovely.
0: Wow. She mad at him, or...
1: No,
0: well, this is proof, I guess. This was proof to the guys, right, that that this happened. That's funny.
1: Just the ninth layer of humiliation to this.
0: Listen, there have been way worse.
1: That's true.
0: But that's, you know, there's somewhat healthy balance in there, right? I mean, you got the sausage, but it's balanced out by, you know, four strawberries. I'm not the chocolate cake, right? You can argue, two pears and an apple, right?
1: Right.
0: At least there's some balance here. I don't know about the green leaf.
1: Yeah.
0: Make me a little anxious. Like, where'd that leaf come from?
1: Does it have any parasites on it?
0: Right. Is it just a basil leaf or like some leaf, you know, that fell in the yard or something? That would be my concern, I guess.
1: Yeah, no, I know.
0: That's a funny punishment.
1: People were asking in the comments, too, does he do birthday parties?
0: That's great.
1: Yeah. Gordon, now to somebody with much better luck than this guy. A woman in Italy is a millionaire thanks to great fortune and even better trash pickers. The lady's played the lottery for years. It's worth knowing that. And finally, after playing the same numbers the whole time, they all hit. Problem is, she didn't know that when she rolled up to the corner store in her hometown of southeastern Italy. That's the heel of the country. So she scans her ticket, and the register says it was non-payable. She thought that meant it was a dud. It actually meant the cashier couldn't pay it all out.
0: Wow.
1: Because it was too much.
0: Jeez.
1: 1 million euros, a little more than $1.1 million in the U.S. The woman tosses the ticket in the trash, but soon a family member helped her realize the error of her ways. So she calls the trash company, and after a full day of searching through the trash piles at the landfill, a waste worker discovered her winning ticket.
0: How about that?
1: Yeah.
0: Non-payable. I guess I would have thought the same thing.
1: I guess, yeah.
0: Non-payable? Yeah. Loser?
1: Yeah.
0: You just chuck the ticket? Oh, my goodness.
1: That's a bad way to phrase it, though, non-payable. The worst outcome and the best outcome is the same thing.
0: No matter what the translation is in Italian or English, right? What kind of tip do you give those sanitation workers, by the way? A couple hundred euros a piece, I would think.
1: I would hope so.
0: Right?
1: A lot of nice bottles of red wine.
0: Mm-hmm, that, too. A little Chianti.
1: Yeah.
0: I'm 13 minutes now in front of the hour.
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6: The distancing is a tactical pause. It doesn't dial back. It waits, wins elections, ratchets forward. Civil rights used to mean no Jim Crow. Now it means voter ID is racist. Criminal justice reform used to mean don't arrest people for smoking a joint. Now it's cut them loose if they beat a person senseless on the subway. Environmentalists used to say, give a hoot, don't pollute. You'd have a crying Indian. Now it's stop having kids. And we should really think about banning AC. Abortion used to be, safe, legal, and rare. Now it's, if you don't like your baby, you can kill your baby. They call it Woke One, probably because they just gave away the game that there's going to be a sequel, Woke Two.
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10: Thanks for being with us. With so much attention focused on the high purchase price of a home these days, it can be tempting for buyers to overlook or minimize the ongoing cost of home ownership until they've moved in. MarketWatch has some of the most common hidden costs of owning a home that new homeowners can miss or underestimate. Number one, underestimating property taxes. As home prices exploded over the last few years, so have home values and, in turn, property tax bills. Number two, assuming the home inspection will uncover every problem. Home inspectors can catch key structural issues that might turn a dream home into a nightmare down the line, but one contractor advises new homeowners not to rely too much on them to find issues that could balloon into giant problems. One solution is to visit a house you're thinking of buying in the middle of a rainstorm when water-related problems can become more obvious. 8 minutes now in front of the hour on This Morning. Once again, here's Nicole Murray.
11: And now, the three big things you need to know. Number one.
12: President Trump has again threatened to attack Oman if they interfere with negotiations regarding the Strait of Hormuz as the country continues to discuss a deal with Iran. Florida Congressman Brian Mast on Fox News warning that Iran could ramp up its offense as peace talks stall.
13: In word, they're saying they're going to put bounties on U.S. service members of $30,000 a service member. That's word indeed. I would assess that they are maxed out. They're in high gear as far as the offense that they could deliver.
12: Meanwhile, the 60-day negotiating period to find a peace deal between the United States and Iran has expired.
11: Number two.
12: Officials say that construction work at Big Bend National Park in Texas

0: Texas has been temporarily paused so officials can do a, quote, on-the-ground evaluation. The wall, which is being built through the national park, has received bipartisan criticism, saying it could damage the environment.
1: Number three.
0: Massachusetts Congresswoman, Catherine Clark and other high-ranking Democrats have held a hearing in Maine about the killing of a man by an ICE officer last month, raising questions about the agency's actions. Maine Congresswoman Shelley Pingree.
2: How is ICE deciding who to target and detain in Maine? What information are its agents relying on? And is anyone checking whether that information is complete or even correct?
0: Maine's Governor Janet Mills said she wants ICE to require agents to show their faces while working, wear body cameras, and more. 16-year-old lifeguard Ryder Williams and the 10-year-old boy he rescued from a rip current in Santa Cruz, California last month have been recognized in an Oval Office visit with President Trump.
3: What you did was incredible, and everybody saw it, and you'd watch it over and over. I know when I first saw it, I said, roll that back. I want to see that again. Is that really happening?
0: Williams received what Trump called a high civilian honor. Are you bad at math? The upcoming generation may be worse. The New York Post reports that a California college professor says she must teach middle school algebra and fractions to students because standards have fallen so low.
4: In college, she's teaching middle school math.
0: Yeah, but I mean, let's be real. Is algebra really necessary? Come on, Nicole. The area of a parallelogram, so important in adulthood. Thank goodness I don't know how to do taxes or anything.
4: Did you just mix in geometry to the conversation? Is that what you just did there?
0: Well, like algebra, geometry, you learn both of those in middle school.
4: What great use of your college dollars, right? Having to learn middle school math.
0: Yeah, nice. Great use of time.
4: 6 minutes now in front of the hour.
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0: I'm Nicole Murray with Your Money Now. Google is acquiring internal business data from bankrupt Spirit Airlines for $10 million, saying it plans to use the data for product development and training its AI models. The acquired data includes Spirit Airlines employee emails, Microsoft Team messages, spreadsheets, and more. U.S. and Canadian trade negotiators are haggling over a potential reduction in President Trump's tariffs on Canadian vehicles to 15% after some value content deductions. Reuters reports that if a deal can be reached, it would mark a significant reduction from Trump's current 25% duties on auto imports. Treasury yields rose even higher this morning, with long-dated fixed income hitting their highest level in more than two decades amid a worsening U.S. fiscal situation and persistently higher inflation. The 30-year Treasury yield added 2 basis points to trade at roughly 5.33%. This is close to the highest level since 2002. Futures are lower this morning as oil prices rise. That's Your Money Now.
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2: Thanks for spending time with us. For 19 years, Joshua Schneelock grew up in a Catholic orphanage in Germany, wondering why no one had come to take him home. Decades later, a simple DNA test finally led him to the father he had prayed for. Joshua was raised in Germany and was never adopted. As other kids left the orphanage, he wondered why no one came for him. 5 decades later, his prayers were answered when his wife, about a year ago, gave him an ancestry DNA kit. His biological father, Arthur Colbert, had served in the military and was stationed in Europe in the late 1960s. He had no idea he had fathered a child in Germany. Joshua reached out. When Joshua and Arthur finally met in person, as you might imagine, both were overcome with emotion. But the reunion didn't stop there. Last Saturday in Jefferson, Texas, Joshua walked into a room filled with more than 60 relatives waiting to meet him. For Nicole Murray and Dom Savino, I'm Gordon Deal. 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
5: Social media is on trial again. I'm Dave Anthony, Fox News. In particular, Meta, the owner of Facebook and Instagram.
6: The question is whether Meta knew something that users didn't. In other words, saying one thing in public, but something else in private.
5: Fox Business Network's Ashley Webster. 29 states have sued Meta, and attorneys general from 4 lead the case in court in Oakland. California's AG claims Meta has helped fuel a mental health crisis in children.
6: Meta is accused of designing platforms that are addictive. The tech company denies any wrongdoing. Also arguing that social media addiction is not an officially recognized psychiatric diagnosis.
5: The states want changes at Meta and damages that could top $1 trillion. Meta already lost cases related to harming teens in California and New Mexico, ordered to pay more than $900 million. Another ship hit by another projectile in the Strait of Hormuz today as Iran again insists the waterway remains closed. President Trump insists the strait's open and the U.S. controls it. Meanwhile, Fox's Trey Yingst reports from Tel Aviv there's new U.S. Israel tension.
7: Israel launched strikes against a Syrian airbase overnight, prompting U.S. Ambassador Tom Barrack to release a statement saying we are deeply concerned. He went on to say an unnecessary escalation that does not advance regional stability. Now, I spoke with a senior Israeli official about these reports, and they responded saying highly sensitive intelligence was shared with the United States in advance.
5: It's primary day in Wyoming and Florida, where Democratic Socialists are challenging two more House Democrats, Elijah Manley, running against Congresswoman Debbie Wasserman Schultz.
8: I'm not a supporter of open borders, but I'm also not a supporter of having an agency kidnapping Americans off the street like ICE has.
5: There are also primaries in Alaska. President Trump's warning voters to be careful of an imposter. A retired teacher named Dan Sullivan is one of the 15 candidates challenging GOP Senator Dan Sullivan. Republicans use Democrats are trying to trick voters. 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
9: 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Heroes like U.S. Army Sergeant William Bernard McKenna, exposed to burn pits. McKenna later died from T-cell lymphoma, leaving his wife, Dina, and two daughters. Tunnel to Towers honored Sergeant McKenna. 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Donate $11 a month. 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
5: Luigi Mangione won't have to be back in court until December 10th after the state murder trial that was supposed to start next month was delayed as his lawyers pushed for that case to be dismissed, citing New York's double jeopardy laws. This comes days after Mangione in federal court admitted he shot and killed United Healthcare CEO Brian Thompson outside a Manhattan hotel in 2024. Mangione pleaded guilty to stalking charges and could get life in prison when sentenced in federal court December 18th. In Las Vegas, a murder trial that dates back nearly 30 years is underway in the killing of rapper Tupac Shakur.
6: Dwayne Keefe D. Davis is charged with murder with a deadly weapon with intent to promote, further, or assist a criminal gang. He's pleaded not guilty and faces life in prison if convicted. Prosecutors tell Judge Carly Kearney that Davis was the shot caller who orchestrated the killing and that they have the details in his memoir as proof. While Davis's attorney, Michael Sanf, says the state believes they have evidence.
7: But really, at the end of the day, you have to ask yourself if what they're saying is really truth.
6: Davis said he used a ghostwriter for his memoir, never read it. Michelle Polino, Fox News.
5: The Trump administration is trying to keep putting an infamous immigrant on trial, the one wrongfully deported last year.
8: The Justice Department is asking the Sixth Circuit Court of Appeals to reverse a lower court order that found charges against Kilmar Abrego Garcia vindictive in nature. Abrego Garcia's criminal indictment was dismissed in May by a federal judge in Tennessee. He had been accused of smuggling immigrants into the U.S. illegally. The judge said the DOJ's prosecution of Abrego Garcia was in retaliation for his efforts to challenge his wrongful deportation to El Salvador last year. The DOJ said in an appeal filed on Monday that it had, quote, multiple legitimate bases to prosecute him.
5: That's Fox's Tanya J. Powers. On Wall Street, stock futures are falling almost 400 points for the NASDAQ. I'm Dave Anthony. This is Fox News.
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10: 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These headlines, the Camas Valley home is a total loss following a fire on Monday. Crews from the Douglas Forest Protective Association responded to a natural cover fire Sunday afternoon northwest of 10 miles. State Senator David Brock Smith, named by the Council of State Governments as a member of the 2026 CSG Henry Toll Fellowship Class. On Monday, Oregon's U.S. Senators Jeff Merkley and Ron Wyden announced the U.S. Forest Service is investing over $15 million in 20 wood innovation projects in Oregon. Wildlife Safari with its annual benefit dinner and auction on September 11th. On Inside Douglas County at 12:30, find out more about the back-to-school bash with Sarah Holbro of Aviva. 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
12: Trump finds a new target. Good morning, I'm Gordon Deal, along with Nicole Murray, on this Tuesday, August 18th. Glad you could join us. Here's what's up this hour.
13: President Trump is threatening to bomb the you-know-what out of Oman if it interferes with Strait of Hormuz talks.
12: Authorities allege two fraternities at Penn State operated a cocaine distribution ring. More than a dozen people are charged.
13: The Trump administration is yielding to bipartisan pressure, suspending a border project at Big Bend National Park in Texas.
12: And Gen X getting burned out from caregiving.
14: So we have a situation where people are living longer, so older people, they're living longer, and then younger folks, they're staying at home longer. Someone is going to get squeezed. And so it's the generations between those generations that are getting squeezed. Now you top that with the cost of long-term care, the cost of retirement homes.
12: Career expert Julie Bauke on workplace flexibility for employees who are caregivers. President Trump has a new potential target. In addition to Iran, he's now threatening to strike Oman if it interferes.

0: fears in a potential deal over control of the Strait of Hormuz. He told Fox News that if Oman gets in the way, we'll bomb the you-know-what out of them. Oman, which is opposite Iran on the critical waterway, has been negotiating with Iran over the strait. One Iranian news agency said over the weekend that Iran had reached an agreement with Oman on a plan for shipping traffic.
1: But they're not going to make the kind of a deal that I feel is necessary. Look, we're in there for one reason. Iran cannot have a nuclear weapon.
0: The Wall Street Journal says there's concern for the administration that the Iran-Oman deal could solidify Tehran's control over the strait. Yesterday, by the way, was the end of a 60-day deadline that the U.S. and Iran agreed to in June to end the war and reach an agreement on Iran's nuclear program. Shipping traffic in the Strait of Hormuz nearly ground to a halt over the weekend. Trump, last week, too, floated the idea of the strait as a U.S. territory. The Trump administration says it's temporarily stopping construction of a controversial border project in Big Bend National Park in Texas. We get more from this morning's Dom Savino.
2: The project through the national park in southern Texas has faced fierce bipartisan opposition from critics who say the administration was building a wall that could damage the environment. They argue the region's rugged and remote terrain already serves as a deterrent to migrants and smugglers. Elected officials from both sides of the aisle say construction could cause floods, threaten the area's tourism industry, and damage historic Native American sites. Border crossings in the area have historically been lower than other regions and have dropped even further over the past 2 years. Gordon?
0: Thank you, Dom. The administration earlier this year backed off plans to build a 30-foot-tall bollard wall, but was still moving forward with other measures like a new road, lights, and barriers designed to stop cars from crossing the border. You can understand if parents have serious questions as they drop their kids off at Penn State for the fall semester. Authorities have charged current and former students in connection with a cocaine trafficking ring at two off-campus fraternities. Pennsylvania Attorney General Dave Sunday announced charges yesterday against 14 people, saying the cocaine was cut and packaged primarily at the Delta Upsilon and Sigma Chi fraternity houses.
3: Between 2023 and 2024, large amounts of cocaine, kilos, were brought from Philadelphia and New York to State College, where they were cut and packaged for sale primarily to Penn State students.
0: The Attorney General's office alleged that two former students were the main suppliers, making regular trips from Philadelphia and New York. Prosecutors said 13 of those charged were Penn State students at or around the time of the drug trafficking ring. The 14th defendant, the father of a student, is accused of trying to conceal evidence. The university noted, by the way, that Sigma Chi is not a recognized Penn State organization. It's 10 minutes now after the hour on This Morning, America's First News.

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5: Now, more than ever, where you get your news matters. 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
6: Thanks for being with us. Welcome into Tuesday. President Trump is reframing his Supreme Court losses on tariffs, birthright citizenship, and the Federal Reserve as victories in disguise. He's pressing ahead with new attempts at all three. Analysis from Zach Schoenfeld, legal affairs editor at The Hill. Zach, set this up.
7: If you hear President Trump talk about this Supreme Court term, these big losses, he believes now gives him authorization to still press ahead with these key parts of his agenda. And you're seeing this now play out in three different areas. The first is birthright citizenship. The president, of course, has his new executive order that he is claiming aligns with that blockbuster decision issued back in June. But that's not all. To go back earlier in the year, if you remember when the Supreme Court struck down his original wave of tariffs, going back to Liberation Day, there too, that hasn't stopped the president. Again, he's trying again on tariffs, pushing through under new laws. And then finally, the third case where the Supreme Court loss hasn't stopped the president is over at the Federal Reserve, where he is still trying to fire Governor Lisa Cook over those accusations of mortgage fraud. Supreme Court has said she's at least owed some due process, but the president says that that was a strictly procedural ruling. He's actually now given Lisa Cook a deadline for a few weeks from now to respond to some of these accusations. So the president did get some losses at the court this term, but still, he doesn't think that's stopping him from pressing ahead.
6: All right, so break down birthright citizenship and his new approach here.
7: This is now a much narrower policy than that day one executive order that the Supreme Court ruled violates the 14th Amendment's guarantee of birthright citizenship. And now the question becomes, as the president turns his focus now to these so-called birth tourists and alien enemies and the employees of foreign governments, does that align with the exceptions that everyone agrees are in the 14th Amendment? Because even the justices in the majority on the Supreme Court who ruled against President Trump this summer, even they would agree that there are some exceptions to the 14th Amendment. For example, everyone agrees that the children of foreign ambassadors are not guaranteed birthright citizenship. But there's still going to be a lot of questions about the other parts of the president's executive order, and the ACLU has actually just made its opening shot in making its first legal challenge to this new order.
6: Wow. All right. Touch on tariffs, too. What now?
7: Well, when the Supreme Court first encountered the president's tariffs back earlier this year, they ruled that he couldn't use that emergency statute. It was called IEEPA, saying that that didn't authorize tariffs full stop. And now we've seen in the months since the president is continuing to try to accomplish his global trade war by looking to other statutes that everyone does agree does indeed authorize at least some tariffs. But once again, this is now coming under litigation because even as the president is now looking to different laws than the one at issue before the Supreme Court earlier this year, Democratic states and small businesses say that this is illegal, too. So they're actually now in the trial court. It's a trade court in New York. There's a schedule that's been set over the next few months to brief this issue out. So still a big open question as to whether the president can invoke some of these other laws to accomplish his tariff agenda.
6: Wow. We're speaking with Zach Schoenfeld, legal affairs editor at The Hill. The piece is called Trump Pushes Boundaries of Supreme Court Losses.

0: small businesses, in fact, some of the very same small businesses that have been challenging the president's tariffs for months now, are back again in this latest round. They are fighting this alongside a group of Democratic state attorneys general. These blue states and small businesses, again joining forces, saying that the federal law that the president is invoking, it's a 1970s era trade law, saying that it does not authorize these sweeping global tariffs that the president has imposed on dozens of trading partners. And then when it comes to birthright citizenship, as I mentioned a moment ago, that is a challenge being led by the ACLU. The ACLU was behind the first Supreme Court case on birthright citizenship, and now here they are once again fighting President Trump as he moves to Plan B.
1: Jeez, and explain that timeline again with the Fed Governor Lisa Cook that the president's trying to get rid of.
0: Yeah, now she is on the clock here because she has a deadline 3 weeks away to respond to the Trump administration's accusations of mortgage fraud. And this is important because if you remember that Supreme Court decision, the 5-4 ruling said wasn't a final decision on whether Lisa Cook gets to stay in her job or not, but it simply said that the president needs to give her at least an opportunity to contest these accusations before he moves forward with the firing. So that is now what the Trump administration is doing by sending Lisa Cook this new letter and giving her that 3 weeks away deadline. But it seems that once those 3 weeks come and go by the end of this month, that assuming she is not able to convince the president to do an about face, that we very well could see her try to get fired again and head right back to court.
1: Zach Schoenfeld, legal affairs editor at The Hill. 20 minutes now after the hour on This Morning, America's First News. Here's Nicole Murray.
2: And now, the three big things you need to know. Number one.
3: President Trump has threatened to strike Oman again if the country interferes in a potential deal regarding control over the Strait of Hormuz. He made the remark in a Fox News interview. Meanwhile, here's Trump speaking at the White House yesterday.
4: We control it. We control it with the blockade. We have a blockade. We control it with the blockade. And I like the idea of declaring it a territory.
3: The 60-day deadline for an Iran peace deal also expired yesterday.
2: Number two.
3: More than a dozen current and former Penn State University students have been charged in connection with an alleged drug trafficking ring that authorities say operated in and around two fraternities. State Attorney General Dave Sunday.
5: The evidence showed that cocaine was primarily packaged at the fraternity houses and that packaging was done by fraternity brothers and oftentimes pledges.
3: A total of 14 people have been charged, including the father of a student, who is accused of trying to conceal evidence and obstruct the investigation.
2: Number three.
3: South Carolina officials say actress Hayden Panettiere was found in cardiac arrest prior to her death. The 36-year-old was reportedly temporarily staying in the Greenville County residence where she was found. An autopsy was completed yesterday, but Panettiere's official cause of death has not been revealed. President Trump is defending his move to reduce the U.S.-South Korea military exercises, saying that he was frustrated that the U.S. ally refused to help with the Iran war.
4: He said, no thanks. And I said, wait a minute, we have 39,000 soldiers over there guarding you from Kim Jong-un, your next-door neighbor, and you're not going to help us on a very easy military operation in Iran? That's strange.
3: Trump also cited his strong relationship with North Korean leader Kim Jong-un as a reason for the reduction. Data says the typical American spends 93% of their time indoors, and medical experts are warning that it's triggered by chronic anxiety.
1: Man,
3: that's
1: a lot of time.
3: Yeah, that's a lot of time. I would go crazy being indoors that often.
1: So 24 hours in a day.
3: Right.
1: It's like 22 hours and change. Indoors.
3: Inside.
1: But, I mean, you got to get sleep, right? You know, 8 hours of sleep or something, or you 12 hours. Or you got to work, or has another 8 hours plus a commute tacked on. So I don't know what that leaves, maybe 4 hours in a day, 5 hours in a day.
3: Yeah, but I would still want to be outside for like at least an hour or two. I'd go crazy.
1: I agree. That's too much time. Pasty skin. You look gray after a while.
3: Oh, my gosh. It's true.
1: 22 minutes after the hour.
6: I'm not one to say I told you so, but I switched to Pure Talk over a year ago, and ever since, I've been telling people there's no better wireless company out there. Well, a few months ago, a massive survey was conducted. 123,000 people were asked to rate their wireless carrier in four categories: coverage, support, data, and overall value. Well, the results are in. 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
1: 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I'm Nick Fedoroff, but first this.
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1: That ugly, dark, sunken spot showing up on your tomatoes and other veggies, well, that's blossom end rot. And despite its name, it's not a disease. It's a calcium deficiency triggered by inconsistent watering. Tomatoes, peppers, squash, and eggplant are the usual victims, especially during hot, dry spells followed by heavy watering. The calcium is often already in the soil, but uneven moisture keeps the plant from moving it into developing the fruit efficiently. The fix is steady watering, roughly an inch a week, delivered consistently rather than a feast or famine kind of bursts. Mulch heavily to lock in the moisture and even out soil temperature swings. Avoid heavy nitrogen fertilizer early since it pushes leafy growth at calcium's expense. Remove affected fruit so that the plant redirects energy, and future blossoms should set clean once watering stays consistent. I'm Nick Fedoroff with today's ThingsGreen.com Garden Minute.
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0: for spending time with us. For a certain class of traveler, boring is the ultimate luxury. River cruises have long been known as the quiet, slightly dull counterparts to ocean liners, but at least one company might change that. Here's Jennifer Williams, reporter at the Wall Street Journal. Jennifer, what's happening?
1: So I really wasn't that familiar with river cruises until last year. I did a story on Viking about their earnings and realized it's a much smaller ship generally, even beyond Viking, much less rambunctious than an ocean cruise like a Carnival or Royal Caribbean cruise, ocean cruise. And Viking in particular, I learned last year, has this somewhat lengthy list of what they do not allow on their boat, like any passengers under the age of 18. There's no casinos. There's no drinks with umbrellas. It's just not a party scene at all. And after I wrote the story last year, I got a lot of feedback from people who both love and would prefer more entertainment on river boats.
0: When I think of river cruises and or Viking, I immediately think of trips in Europe to different ports.
1: Yes, exactly. They have a lot of cruises down the Rhine and the Danube, for instance. Viking also has some in the U.S., but I think mostly people are talking about European ports, like in Italy, France.
0: Are they more expensive, the river cruises?
1: From what passengers tell me they are, it's more of a luxury cruise than, say, getting on a giant ocean liner. When I looked for the story at what Celebrity Cruises was offering for their river options, the lowest price I saw was $3,000 per passenger for a cruise.
0: Wow. And then Royal Caribbean may have plans for what? Doctoring.

0: things up a little bit when it comes to river cruises.
1: Yeah, the speculation is that they might be a little more entertaining than, say, a Viking cruise. They have Royal Caribbean, which owns Celebrity Cruises, and that's the line that will have the river offerings. They have not released too many details, but so far we know that they will allow travelers above the age of 4, so that's obviously a much younger age group.
0: Right.
1: They will have bartender entertainment at one of the bars on the river boats. Shore excursions, I've heard, will include a tour, you know, like a tour of local pubs, nighttime city treks, not the kinds of things you hear about from Viking passengers.
0: Wow. We're speaking with Jennifer Williams, reporter at the Wall Street Journal. She's written about how Viking river cruises have become a passenger favorite for its commitment to monotony, but a new competitor is threatening to rock the boat. What do cruise passengers say about this?
1: They are mixed. I spoke with a lot of travelers who do acknowledge that Viking is very, very, very low-key, and some even called it monotonous and sedate, but that's what they love. They want that when they go on this kind of vacation. And then I talked to others who have been on a Viking cruise or aspire to take any kind of river cruise, and they say they would like it to be a little bit more fun. And so they're excited to see what happens with Celebrity Cruises.
0: Thanks, Jennifer. Jennifer Williams, reporter at the Wall Street Journal. 30 minutes now after the hour on This Morning, America's First News.

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Good morning, Kyle Bailey, News Radio 93.9 FM and 1240 KQEN. This is the early report. A Camas Valley home is a total loss following a fire on Monday. Release from the Camas Valley Volunteer Fire District said at approximately 11 a.m. the fire was reported in the area of East Camas Road. Tender arrived on scene in 6 minutes to find the structure with heavy smoke and flames showing from the front and side of the home. Firefighters immediately began suppression efforts, and thanks to their quick response, the fire was contained to the structure with little to no extension into the surrounding wildland area. At the time of the fire, no one was inside the residence. There were no injuries to residents or first responders. The home sustained approximately 100% smoke damage and 75% flame damage, along with a partial roof collapse. As a result of the fire, two residents were displaced from their home. The probable cause of the fire was investigated and determined to be an electrical short at an outlet inside a bedroom. The electrical issue ignited a fire that quickly spread to a nearby mattress, resulting in rapid fire growth. Camas Valley responded with a tender, 3 engines, an ambulance, and a brush truck, staffed by a total of 9 volunteers. Crews remained on scene for approximately 2.5 hours, completing overhaul and mop-up operations and checking for remaining hotspots. CVVFD was assisted by 10 Mile Rural Fire District, Looking Glass Rural Fire District, the Douglas Forest Protective Association, and the Douglas County Sheriff's Office. Due to the potential for the structured fire to spread into nearby wildland, DFPA had a spotter aircraft and helicopter overhead ready to assist in the event of any extension into the surrounding vegetation. Crews from the Douglas Forest Protective Association responded to a report of a natural cover fire on Sunday afternoon. DFPA Public Information Officer Rachel Pope said the fire was located near the Coos Bay Wagon Road and Burnt Mountain Road, crossing approximately 8.3 miles northwest of 10 Mile. And Pope said upon arrival, firefighters located a large dump fire with slow spread in a nearby slash between the gravel road and timberline area along Burnt Mountain Road. Ground crews quickly knocked down the forward spread, completed mop-up of the area, and transitioned to patrol status. Pope said DFPA's fixed-wing air attack and contracted Type 2 helicopter were utilized to scan the surrounding area for additional fire starts. No additional fires were located. The fire was contained at 1/100th of an acre. No homes or structures were threatened by the fire. DFPA was assisted by Looking Glass Rural Fire District and 10 Mile Rural Fire District.

0: 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For fire season information from the Douglas Forest Protective Association, go to the link with this story at 541radio.com.
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0: In sports, after a couple of preseason scrimmages, the Umpqua women's soccer team plays its first official game of the season today in Tacoma, Washington. Riverhawks play in the NWAC friendlies against Tacoma this afternoon at 1 o'clock. KQE in weather, sunny in the Umpqua Valley, about 86 today. Increasing clouds, 57 tonight, 86 again tomorrow. 61 now at News Radio, 93.9 FM and 1240 KQEN.
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5: The top national stories with the context to make sense of it all. 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
6: Thanks for spending time with us. Welcome into Tuesday, August 18th. Gordon Deal with Nicole Murray. Some of our top stories and headlines. Trump threatens to bomb Oman over talks over the Strait of Hormuz. Trump administration pauses construction of a border project at Big Bend National Park in Texas. Prosecutors say two frats at Penn State operated a cocaine distribution ring. Power outages persist in Indiana and Hawaii from severe weather. Pennsylvania Senator John Fetterman says new polling that shows fellow Democrats viewing socialism more positively than capitalism is lunacy. And the man in New York who runs marathons in his bare feet, his story in about 20 minutes. This portion of the program is brought to you by Incogni. They can't scam you or spam you if they can't find you. Rely on Incogni to remove your information from databases used by scammers. 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A new report from resume consulting firm Zetti finds that nearly one in four Generation X workers spends the equivalent of two full workdays each week on caregiving responsibilities, creating the need for more conversations about employee support, workplace flexibility, and long-term workforce planning. Here's career expert Julie Bauke, known as Julie on the Job. Julie, take us through it.
7: There's some really interesting stats in this. Caregiving. Okay, let's describe it. It can be either responsibility for older people, maybe your parents, your grandparents, aunts, uncles, etc., or the responsibility for the little people, your kids. And this can even go into your kids in their 20s because so many kids are living at home now. So we have a situation where people are living longer, so older people, they're living longer, and then younger folks, they're staying at home longer. And so someone is going to get squeezed. And so it's the generations between those generations that are getting squeezed. Now you top that with the cost of long-term care, the cost of retirement homes, the cost of childcare, the cost of caregiving as a whole continues to skyrocket, and it did significantly more past COVID. And so we're dealing with a situation where it's cost prohibitive. The time it takes not only to take someone to a doctor's appointment, to deal with the office staff, set up the appointments, deal with the insurance, deal with all the costs associated with it, all of that is coming to a head. And we see, there's a couple stats in here that I think are really interesting. And Gen X, who always gets looked over, is getting squeezed. And millennials are and will continue to, because same thing's going to continue. Older people are going to live longer. The price of living as a boomer is not going to go down.
6: Yeah.
7: Something has to give. So when you think about it, this just says what's happened in the last 7 years. The percentage of full-time workers who said they are managing caregiving just caregiving.

0: in general has increased by 13% in the last 7 years. Wow. And so that has to show up somewhere. So where does it show up? It shows up in your people need more flexibility. They need more time. This is not a my wife can handle it like it was, you know, decades and decades ago.
1: Right.
0: Although the majority of caregiving does still fall to women, even women who are working full time, this is something that is. And then when you look at the numbers overall, 25% of Gen X workers say that they spend the equivalent of 2 workdays, so let's just say 16 hours, in caregiving over a 7-day period. So is that all done on Saturday and Sunday? No.
1: Right.
0: Because a lot of the things they need to do aren't open or available to do on Saturday or Sunday.
1: Sure.
0: So you're going to, 66% of Gen X says, I am so squeezed right now because of all these other responsibilities. And so employers, we don't have a good social service net in this country on child care and elder care. And so the people are getting squeezed big time. And it does impact their the work they can get done, the quality of the work, how productive they are. And if you're that stressed out, I promise your people are not doing their best work.
1: Right. Let me ask you this. We're speaking with Julie Bauke, career strategist we know as Julie on the Job. We're talking about Gen X employees feeling squeezed as part of the sandwich generation, caring for both their parents and their children. I guess employers aren't obligated to provide help. But do you get the sense that with current trends, they're going to have to if they want to maintain talent / reduce turnover? And if you say that, then what could be done?
0: So let's take it from the employee perspective first. So if you are in this situation, if this resonates with you and you say, man, this is me and my head's about to explode, you will have ramifications to this health-wise or whatever. So here's what I would recommend to somebody that I'm talking to. Say, get a feel. What do you need? Get really clear on what do you need in order to be able to take care of your outside of the work responsibilities and communicate it.
1: Thanks, Julie. Career expert Julie Bauke, known as Julie on the Job. 20 minutes now in front of the hour on This Morning, America's First News. Coming up next, the Fun Police come to London.
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3: Thanks for being with us. 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
4: Good morning, Gordon. It does not take a whole lot of life experience to know it's not worth standing between a Brit and a beer. Well, no surprise, Londoners are up in arms over a new effort from what they've dubbed the Fun Police, who are trying to do exactly that. It has to do with a fixture of British life. Summer nights spent at the pub, crowds spilling out into the streets, everybody standing around enjoying some rare good weather and a pint with some friends. Well, the Wall Street Journal reports the Westminster City Council has had enough of all this fun, and they've drafted a plan to crack down on what they call high-volume vertical drinking. In real words, just people standing and drinking. The bureaucrats say they're trying to bring down the street noise in some London neighborhoods. They want to do it by instituting strict table-to-chair ratios, among other restrictions. No surprise, this attempted crackdown has brought everybody else together. Pubgoers, politicians, even the national press. A columnist called the officials clipboard-wielding killjoys. One local told the Journal, I don't think anything is going to stop British people going to the pubs.
3: Now, you get, like, when it stops raining or it's not misty or something, and you get that pint after work, and you get to stand outside and talk about what a nice day it finally is.
4: Right.
3: Or that's like a thing.
4: It is.
3: In Britain.
4: It's like one day a month, yeah.
3: Oh, man. Here comes the Westminster City Council. Enough of this spending money and having fun and meeting new people nonsense.
4: Socializing.
3: Wow.
4: Yeah.
3: Just brutal. I mean, this is not going to happen.
4: No.
3: It doesn't seem like this. Didn't they push back, though? They put out like a Q&A? Mm-hmm. On, like, the facts about this, right? They made it even worse. Like, just stop,
4: yeah,
3: City Council. Stop.
4: The FAQ had, are we the fun police, was one of the things.
3: Right.
4: No, we're not.
3: Right. Yeah. Vertical drinking. I had never heard of that. Vertical drinking.
4: Table-to-chair ratios.
3: Then table-to-chair ratios. Good luck enforcing that.
4: Yeah, that's right. Jeez. Hey, Gordon, Guinness World Record breaker, he's at it again. This is our guy, David Rush, and you may recognize the name because Rush holds more than 200 world records right now. He's done every single thing you could imagine, and he's at it again with another ridiculous one, setting the mark for the fastest time to fold 12 T-shirts in a relay team of 12. A real record, apparently. Rush did it alongside 10 co-workers and a Las Vegas mentalist. They were all there for a conference. The mentalist had given a keynote the day before. It took the Motley Crue 10 tries, but ultimately the relay group was able to get the 12 shirts folded in 2 minutes and 19 seconds. Rush was not thrilled with all the newbies. They had a bunch of failed efforts because some teammates rushed their folds.
3: Mm.
4: Apparently that's a no-no with the Guinness World Record standards. But they ultimately got the job done, standing about 6 feet away as they passed the folded T-shirts back and forth. And Rush has another record.
3: Very good.
4: This is insane.
3: Well, sometimes you can just make stuff up and Guinness will recognize it. And that's apparently what happened here.
4: It should be
3: invented a record.
4: Should be our project for the second half of the year. We think of a world record to attempt.
3: Okay. And then do it.
4: Yes.
3: And then submit it. And seek approval.
4: Yeah. Think soccer related or drinking related.
3: You're on it, Dom. 13 minutes now in front of the hour.
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9: 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With so much attention focused on the high purchase price of a home these days, it can be tempting for buyers to overlook or minimize the ongoing costs of homeownership until they've moved in. MarketWatch has some of the most common hidden costs. Number one, underestimating property taxes, because as home prices exploded over the last few years, so have home values and, in turn, those property tax bills. Number two, assuming the home inspection will uncover everything. Home inspectors can catch key structural issues that might turn a dream home into a nightmare, but one contractor advises new homeowners not to rely too much on them to find issues that could balloon. One solution, visit a house you're thinking of buying in the middle of a rainstorm when water-related problems can become more obvious. 8 minutes now in front of the hour on this morning. Once again, here's Nicole Murray.
10: And now, the three big things you need to know. Number one.
11: President Trump has again threatened to attack Oman if they interfere with negotiations regarding the Strait of Hormuz as the country continues to discuss a deal with Iran. That's according to an interview he had with Fox News. Trump criticizing Oman's recent behavior.
12: No, I don't think they behaved very well, but we'd handle them very easily, just like we do other things.
11: Meanwhile, the 60-day negotiating period to find a peace deal between the U.S. and Iran has expired.
10: Number two.
11: Officials say that construction work at Big Bend National Park in Texas has been temporarily paused so officials can do a, quote, on-the-ground evaluation. The wall, which is being built through the national park, has received bipartisan criticism, saying it could damage the environment.
10: Number three.
11: Massachusetts Congresswoman Catherine Clark and other high-ranking Democrats have held a hearing in Maine about the killing of a man by an ICE officer last month, raising questions about the agency.

0: Dempsey's actions. Clark during the hearing.
1: This was a random stop that quickly escalated into a killing. All with ICE's body cams off.
0: Maine's Governor Janet Mills added that she also wants ICE agents to show their faces while working, wear body cameras, and more. One person has been killed and two others were critically injured when gunfire erupted outside a Utah church during a funeral. Kearns police said they are investigating whether the incident was gang-related. A manhunt is underway in Iowa for a suspect accused of fleeing a traffic stop and then opening fire on law enforcement, striking a police officer. Police said 59-year-old Mark Lee Jackson is wanted for attempted murder and has been missing since Friday evening. The New York Post reports that male Gen Zers have been dropping out of the labor pool in droves. The Bureau of Labor Statistics reports that the share of men aged 16 to 24 participating in the labor market dipped to 56.1%. That's tumbling nearly 13 percentage points since 2000.
2: Oh, my goodness.
0: Yeah, that's a lot.
2: Huh. That's not some margin of error maybe that you could argue about. 13 percentage points?
0: Yeah. And may I add, the number of men not looking for work has also doubled since the 1990s. We're up to like 8% or something.
2: Yeah, we better fix that pronto. Thank you, Nicole. 6 minutes now in front of the hour on This Morning, America's First News.
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2: Thanks for being with us. A man from Long Island, New York, has run 6 marathons barefoot, including 4 in New York City. 57-year-old John Mazzei of Lindenhurst, a ballroom dance instructor, says he periodically, gets a little shard of glass or something in his foot.

He says he uses the end of the safety pin for his running bib to do a little surgery and pluck out the debris. The New York Post says Mazet is used to stomping on jagged roadside pebbles and other debris while running on the island's bustling streets. He says he once got pulled over by police officers while running barefoot, training for the New York City Marathon. He suspects they thought he had robbed somebody. Says he was just doing an 8-minute mile. He's currently working to qualify for the Boston Marathon. Before going barefoot in the park while trotting through Manhattan for the New York races, Mazet would run the conventional way. But after just 3 months, when he started, his sneakers were ironically causing more pain on his knees than being barefoot ever has. For Nicole Murray and Dom Savino, I'm Gordon Deal. 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
1: Hi, everybody. My name is McGraw Millhaven. Yes, McGraw's the first name. Millhaven's the last name. I know it's a mouthful. That's the name they gave me. Join me weeknights as I host America at Night. We'll talk about the news of the day. We'll talk about nothing. 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
3: More Senate seats appear to be up for grabs in November. I'm Dave Anthony, Fox News. That's a new Fox Power Rankings just out in the battle for control of Congress.
4: Texas went from lean Republican to a toss-up. Michigan, based on the outcome of the vote last week at Al-Sayed, went from a lean Democrat to a toss-up as well. So now you have Alaska, Iowa, Maine, Michigan, Ohio, and Texas. We believe a half dozen states will determine the majority for the U.S. Senate.
3: Fox's Bill Hemmer. He referenced Abdul Al-Sayed, a progressive who won the Democratic primary in Michigan. Republican Mike Rogers is hoping to flip that state Senate seat for the GOP. In another toss-up state, Alaska, there's a primary today with 15 candidates challenging Republican Senator Dan Sullivan, including a retired teacher also named Dan Sullivan. Democrats are accused of trying to trick voters, but the other Sullivan rejects his claims that his campaign's a sham. It's also primary day in Florida, where two House Democrats are facing challenges from socialist progressives, including Congressman Jared Moskowitz.
5: DSA-backed Oliver Larkin is running on a platform that includes Medicare for all, free college tuition, abolishing ICE, and ending military aid to Israel. Now, Israel is a central issue in this race in the newly redrawn 25th district, which includes some of the most affluent neighborhoods with a large Jewish population.
3: Fox's Dana Marie McNichol. Meta is on trial, accused of making social media platforms addictive. Kentucky Attorney General Russell Coleman, who's one of the four state AGs leading the case after 29 states sued, tells Fox they are
6: seeking to hold this company responsible. When I say Meta, we're talking Facebook and Instagram, responsible for damaging the mental health of a generation of our kids, holding them responsible for monetizing technology that was simply unsafe.
3: Opening statements are today in the trial in Oakland, California. Meta calls the claims unsubstantiated. 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
3: There is selling on Wall Street a third day in a row. The Nasdaq's hit the hardest, dropping 296 points. The Dow's only down 38. The S&P 500 losing 35 points. Oil prices are up 1%. WTI back over 85 bucks a barrel after another ship was attacked today in the Strait of Hormuz. Iran keeps insisting the waterway is closed. President Trump says it's open and the U.S. controls it. Gasoline up a fraction, but AAA's national average for regular remains 406 per gallon. That is a nickel higher than a week ago. Now an update on U.S.-Canada trade tension.
4: If they can't reach an agreement by tomorrow, the U.S. will impose 50% tariffs on a range of Canadian goods. Wine, dairy products, cement and hockey equipment among the products in line to be taxed. President Trump enacting a law which allows tariffs against countries deemed to have discriminated against American goods. Canadian Prime Minister Mark Carney says negotiations are intense and delicate. He expects to speak to President Trump before the deadline. Canadian businesses fear the measures could lead to job losses in already struggling industries. Jonathan Savage, Fox News.
3: 2 months before the NBA season, there is a focus on a different court.
5: Los Angeles Lakers Governor Jeannie Buss is reportedly contesting her siblings' vote to sell the family's remaining 17.8% share of the team to Bob Iger and Josh Kushner. Buss argues her siblings can't legally execute a sale without her approval. Her lawyers have filed paperwork to stop the sale with the Superior Court of Los Angeles. Iger and Kushner have a deal to buy Mark Walters' majority share of the Lakers at a valuation of $12.5 billion. Any sale needs to be approved by the NBA's Board of Governors. Frank Lanza, Fox News.
3: If that deal does go through, it would be the highest price ever paid for a sports franchise. I'm Dave Anthony, and this is Fox News.
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7: 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We are Douglas County's news team. Forecast sunny, 86 today. Increasing clouds, 57 tonight. Camas Valley home a total loss following a fire on Monday. Crews from the Douglas Forest Protective Association responding to a natural cover fire Sunday afternoon. And Roseburg police jailed a man for having a stolen vehicle out of California on Sunday morning.
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7: 7:07 and a crisp 56 degrees. 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This is the Morning Report. A Camas Valley home is a total loss following a fire. On Monday, Camas Valley Volunteer Fire Department release said at approximately 11 a.m. the fire was reported in the area of East Camas Road. A tender arrived on scene in 6 minutes to find the structure with heavy smoke and flames showing from the front and side of the home. Firefighters immediately began suppression efforts, and thanks to their quick response, the fire was contained to the

0: structure with little or no extension into surrounding wildland area. At the time of the fire, no one was inside the residence. There were no injuries to residents or first responders. The home sustained approximately 100% smoke damage and 75% flame damage, along with a partial roof collapse. As a result of the fire, two residents were displaced from their home. The probable cause of the fire was investigated and determined to be an electrical short at an outlet inside a bedroom. The electrical issue ignited a fire that quickly spread to a nearby mattress, resulting in rapid fire growth. Camas Valley Fire responded with the tender, three engines, an ambulance, and a brush truck, staffed by a total of 9 volunteers. Crews remained on scene for approximately 2.5 hours, completing an overhaul and mop-up operations and checking for remaining hotspots. CVVFD was assisted by 10 Mile Rural Fire District, Looking Glass Rural Fire District, the Douglas Forest Protective Association, and the Douglas County Sheriff's Office. Due to the potential for the structured fire to spread into nearby wildland, DFPA had a spotter aircraft and helicopter overhead ready to assist in the event of any extension into surrounding vegetation.
1: Crews from the Douglas Forest Protective Association responded to a report of a natural cover fire on Sunday afternoon. DFPA Public Information Officer Rachel Pope said the fire was located near Coos Bay Wagon Road and Burnt Mountain Road crossing, approximately 8.3 miles northwest of 10 Mile. Pope said on arrival, firefighters located a large stump fire with slow spread into nearby slash and gravel road timberline area along Burnt Mountain Road. Ground crews quickly knocked down the forward spread, completed mop-up of the area, and transitioned to patrol status. Pope said DFPA's fixed-wing air attack and contracted Type 2 helicopter were utilized to scan the surrounding area for additional fire starts. No additional fires were located. The fire was contained to 1/100th of an acre. No homes or structures were threatened by the fire. DFPA was assisted by Looking Glass Rural Fire District and 10 Mile Rural Fire District. For fire season information, go to the link with this story, 541radio.com.
0: KQEN News Time 710, Roseburg Police jailed a man for having a stolen vehicle out of California on Sunday morning. An RPD report said just after 6:10, while patrolling near the intersection of Southeast Sheridan Street and Southeast Mosier Avenue, officers received an automated license plate reader notification on a stolen SUV, which was nearby. Officers confirmed that the vehicle, a 2004 Nissan Armada, had been taken from Bakersfield. Officers conducted a high-risk stop and detained a 45-year-old Roseburg man without incident. The driver claimed to own the vehicle, but the victim said he gave the vehicle to the man to repair it over a month ago, and it hadn't been returned. The driver was charged with unauthorized use of a motor vehicle. He was detained without bail and was released on Monday. KQEN News Time, 7:11.
2: State Senator David Brock Smith has been named by the Council of State Governments as a member of the 2026 CSG Henry Toll Fellowship Class. The Toll Fellowship Program targets outstanding rising state government officials who have demonstrated exceptional promise and a commitment to collaborative leadership and public service. A release said the Henry Toll Fellowship is considered one of the nation's premier leadership development programs for state officials. This year's class will bring together 48 leading public servants from 32 states and U.S. territories representing all three branches of state government. Since its founding in 1986, more than 1,400 alumni have completed the fellowship, including governors, chief justices, legislative leaders, and attorney generals. Brock Smith said, quote, "The Council of State Governments continues to lead in developing collaborative, bipartisan solutions to the challenges facing our states." Brock Smith said, quote, "I am grateful for this opportunity to join fellow public servants from across our nation in advancing leadership excellence, strengthening relationships, and bringing home new tools to better serve Oregonians."
0: KQEN News Time 7:12. On Monday, Oregon's U.S. Senators Jeff Merkley and Ron Wyden announced the U.S. Forest Service is investing over $15 million in 20 wood innovations projects in Oregon that support active management of national forests and grassland, promote wood and energy infrastructure by increasing manufacturing capacity and operational efficiencies, and support rural economic prosperity and jobs. A joint release of the federal funding is critical to ensuring the state's leadership in the woods products industry while helping to restore healthy forests and reduce wildfires.

0: wildfire risk. Merkley said, quote, Oregon has the best wood products in the world, and federal support helps keep our state at the forefront of timber innovation while uplifting our rural communities. Merkley is the lead Democrat on the Senate Interior Appropriations Subcommittee, which funds the USFS. Merkley said, quote, these projects are a win-win to develop new Oregon-made wood products and reduce wildfire risks in our forests. Wyden said, quote, our state's world-renowned wood products industry only gets stronger with federal investments like these that sharpen its cutting edge, keep generating jobs, and lessen the dangers from wildfires. Wyden said, quote, this is more than $15 million worth of good news for Oregon, and I'll continue working to secure similar key investments statewide. Among the projects selected is just over $577,000 for Roseburg Forest Products to retrofit a manual laminated veneer lumber layup line with commercially proven automated layup equipment to improve efficiency. Full list of the projects being funded around the state listed at 541radio.com. Wildlife Safari will have its annual benefit dinner and auction on Friday, September 11th, and Greg Michaels has more.
1: This year's theme is Blooming Futures. The event will celebrate the impact Wildlife Safari has on children and adults with disabilities, helping them bloom through meaningful connections with wildlife, education, and unforgettable experiences. 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As their most important fundraising event of the year, the evening will bring together supporters, community leaders, and local businesses for an evening filled with food, unique animal encounters, and exciting auction experiences, all in support of Wildlife Safari. The evening includes a cocktail hour featuring beer, wine, and appetizers, a catered dinner, an opportunity to meet Safari's education animals, special presentations highlighting Wildlife Safari's impact and projects, and a fund-a-need opportunity to make an even greater difference. The evening will go from 6 p.m. to 8 p.m. Tickets are $100 per person. 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
2: 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A release from the Extension said that this workshop is perfect for property owners with landscaping trees or those working in urban forestry. The workshop is $5 per person and will be held at the Douglas County OSU Extension Building. Registration is required and closes October 15th. For more information about this, you can visit this link at our story with 541radio.com.
0: 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Coming up at 8:30, we're going to talk about Fort Umpqua Days. Coming Labor Day weekend, Deborah Grinton from the Elkton Community Education Center will be on to give you a rundown of what's going to be taking place during that special event inside Douglas County at 12:30. We'll talk about the Back to School Bash, number of organizations working on that event happening Saturday at Umpqua Community College. Sarah Holbro from Aviva Health will be in to talk about that. And later today, KQEN Local Talk at 4, David Littlejohn with True Wealth Radio. All of that ahead on News Radio 93.9 FM and 1240 KQEN. This is the Morning Report.
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0: going into the season. UCC was selected 10th in the NWAC preseason coaches poll, which was announced yesterday, and they face fourth-ranked Tacoma today. Tomorrow, Whatcom was the first team outside of the top 10, so another big matchup for the Riverhawks. The NWAC Friendlies is the annual kickoff to the conference soccer season. 50 men's and women's soccer teams descend on the Starfire Sports Complex for 2 days of competition. Meanwhile, the Oregon Ducks are starting out the season with their best ever preseason ranking from the Associated Press. The AP's preseason top 25 had the Oregon Ducks at number 2 in the nation, the same spot they occupied in the coaches poll. Previously, the Ducks' highest preseason AP ranking was number 3 back in 2024, 2014, 2013, and 2011. So 4 times the Ducks had been number 3 in the preseason rankings. Oregon has now opened in the AP top 10 in each of the last 3 seasons. Overall, the Big Ten Conference had 8 teams that landed inside the preseason college football poll. With more on the Associated Press Top 25 College Football Preseason Poll, here's Frank Lanza to break it all down.
1: The Ohio State Buckeyes grabbed the top spot in the new AP Top 25 College Football Poll. The Oregon Ducks are second, followed by Georgia, Notre Dame, and Texas to round out the top 5. Defending national champion Indiana starts the season at number 6, followed by Miami, Texas A&M, Mississippi, and Oklahoma to round out the top 10. The SEC tops all conferences with 9 ranked teams. The season kicks off on Saturday, August 29th, with North Carolina versus TCU in Dublin, Ireland. Frank Lanza, Fox News.
0: And that college football opener will be on the radio. You can tune in for the first game of the college football season coming up on The Score, 92.3 FM and 1490 AM, August 29th, as we kick off the college football season. Now, we are not quite done yet with the summer baseball season. The Portland Post 158 Barbers are playing for a World Series title after winning 3-1 against Tupelo, Mississippi yesterday. The Barbers broke a 1-1 tie with a pair of runs on errors in the 7th inning. Portland will aim to win the second American Legion World Series championship for the state of Oregon. The 1969 Madison Contractors from Portland Post 105 are currently the only Oregon team to ever win it all. The Barbers take on Lincoln, Nebraska, which pummeled Midland, Michigan 10-0 in the other semifinal. Today's championship game will be played at 3 o'clock this afternoon, and you can find that on ESPNU. And that's going to do it for your sports here at 17 and 45 past each hour on the Morning Report. KQEN News Time is 7:21, and this sports report is brought to you by Allen Rental.
2: This is like between late yesterday and this morning. It's like the record number of times I've heard Oregon Ducks mentioned on national radio. It's just it's hitting so many newscasts, so many different kinds of programs. It just seems to be everywhere today.
0: Well, you and I listen to different programming because I hear about them all the time. But, the AP preseason poll is out. That's always big. And to be the number 2 team to start out the season, always a nice spot to sit at the start of the year. And that will definitely bring with it a lot of big headlines.
2: Yeah, a lot of the top of the hour newscasts since yesterday and our early morning national shows all talking the Oregon Ducks there. So we may have something this year.
0: A long way to go.
2: I know, but we can just root them on.
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2: 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Sunny in the Umpqua Valley, about 86 today. Increasing clouds, 57 tonight. Clouds for mid-morning tomorrow, gradual clearing, again, 86. On Thursday, sunny, 87. Friday starts dropping, 83. Then 80 on Saturday before going back up to 85 on Sunday. I think it's the coolest start to a morning we've had so far in recent memory, like the past few months. Right now, 56 degrees. 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
3: It's August 18th, and this is your Fox Daily Snapshot. Today is Never Give Up Day, which can be easier said than done. Stay motivated, be positive, and don't quit. Also on this day in 2020, Joe Biden, formally nominated as the Democratic Party's presidential candidate.
4: Well, thank you very, very much. From the bottom of my heart, thank you all. It means the world to me and my family.
3: This taking place during the first ever virtual convention due to the COVID-19 pandemic. Larry Bird, one of the greatest basketball players of all time, retires on this day in 1992 at the age of 35 after winning gold 10 days earlier as part of the dream team in the Barcelona Olympics. Born on this day in 1952, actor Patrick Swayze of Roadhouse, Ghost, and Dirty Dancing.
5: Nobody puts baby in the corner. 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This year somebody told me not to. So I'm going to do my kind of dancing.
3: I'm CJ Papa, and that's your Fox Daily Snapshot.
2: 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KQEN News Time, 7:27.
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7: I'm Nicole Murray with Your Money Now. American Airlines said it is planning to bring back seat back screens to most of its narrow-body fleet. The airline had been considering the decision for months to better compete with rivals Delta and United. The carrier said it expects the first new screens to come in 2028 with new deliveries from Boeing and Airbus. Chrysler parent Stellantis said it is recalling 955,000 vehicles worldwide because radio software may prevent rear-view cameras from operating properly. The recall includes various 2026 and 2027 model year Chrysler Pacifica, Jeep Cherokee vehicles, and more. Owners will receive an over-the-air radio software.

0: update when it becomes available. Home Depot reported fiscal second quarter results that beat Wall Street expectations on the top and bottom lines. The home improvement retailer also reaffirmed its full fiscal year guidance. CFO Richard McPhail told CNBC the company continues to operate in, quote, frozen housing market conditions. Stocks have dropped this morning. That's your money now.
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3: 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Sunny, about 86 today. Increasing clouds, 57 tonight. Clouds for mid-morning, gradual clearing tomorrow. High of 86 degrees. Going to be cloudy, no, make that clear, on Wednesday night at a low of 57. 55 degrees now, and it's 7:30.
4: Fox News, I'm CJ Papa. Social media behemoth Meta on trial in California federal court.
5: Attorneys general from California, Colorado, Kentucky, and New Jersey are up first in this trial. They're suing under their state's unfair and deceptive practice statutes. So, Meta is accused of designing platforms that are addictive while downplaying the potential impact on young people. The tech company denies any wrongdoing.
4: Fox Business' Ashley Webster. The Fox News Power Rankings released this morning. Fox's Bill Hemmer says a couple of Senate seats could be up for grabs.
6: Texas went from lean Republican to a toss-up. Michigan, based on the outcome of the vote last week at Al-Sayed, went from a lean Democrat to a toss-up as well.
4: A recent Marquette survey shows young voter support for President Trump is declining. America's listening to Fox News.
3: 7:31, Kyle Bailey, Joey Kieran, Patrick Snyder, and Greg Michaels, Douglas County's news team. It is the morning report, back at it for a Tuesday, and what a busy time of year, folks starting to get ready for school, and we'll be talking about the back-to-school bash this afternoon at 12:30, all that is going on. I had to laugh this morning because I had not heard it earlier. Just it went right by me. But in the Alaska primary, we have two people named Dan Sullivan, both running for the same office.
7: How does that even work?
3: Yeah, I'm just kind of baffled at that. The chances of it. Now, I think, you know, Alaska's system is quite a bit different. And so this is in a primary situation. One is a retired school teacher and a U.S. Forest employee, and the other is the current U.S. Senator of Alaska who's running for re-election. But somebody with the same name is running against him in the primary.
7: How do they separate that on the ballot? Like, how do you know you're voting for the right guy?
3: That would be the question. I would guess you're going to be paying strict attention to the middle initial.
7: Okay, that would help.
3: I am real curious about that. Joey, you ever run into something like that?
8: Oh, yeah, all the time. No, not something that's popped up in my orbit anytime recently.
3: But, so, like, what yeah. about, have you ever had on a sports team, like, two people with the same name?
8: Well, yeah. I mean, here not that long ago, we had local guy, Jeremiah Robbins, who had come back to coach the Umpqua River Hawks and then took over as the coach of the Doc Stewarts. And then he had his nephew, who was from Medford, that played for North Medford High School down there and ended up coming up

0: Pierre and playing at UCC for Jeremiah Robbins. So they have the same name, and they definitely got confusing a couple of times on the radio trying to make sure that people knew who exactly you'd be talking about when you were talking about the Umpqua Riverhawks baseball program.
1: So out on the field right now, Jeremiah Robbins is speaking with Jeremiah Robbins.
0: And then he had his other nephew, Josh Robbins, that was around quite a bit. And, you know, and then Jeremiah had his two kids, Luke and Cal, that were around. And now they've got their cousin, Colin Robbins, who's up at Willamette. So, yeah, that family tree is pretty big. And great family. It's been a lot of fun to get to know them through the years, through our travels. But, they're a big family, and they're all over the place. But it was really confusing to have both Jeremiah's kind of in the same vicinity and trying to talk about the two of them.
1: Yeah, I think, you know, a couple years back, maybe longer, when Judge Robert Johnson took over drug court, we had Judge Kathleen Johnson, who had been administrating drug court, who became, I can't remember the right term, but the senior of the judges, overseeing everything. And so it was an interview with Judge Johnson and Judge Johnson. And, you know, under decorum for talking with judges, you're supposed to refer to them not by their first name, but by Judge Johnson. So I had the same trouble.
2: That would be mind-boggling.
1: Yeah, I was looking at them, so they knew which person I was asking. But in terms of listening, how many times could you, you know, ask Judge Johnson a question?
2: You know, and get two different answers.
1: Oh, my gosh. So now in Alaska, we have got two Dan Sullivans running. Makes me wonder, and I have no idea on this race, haven't studied Alaska, but it makes me wonder if this retired school teacher, Forest Service employee, if he just thought it might be a way in.
2: Yeah, he could ride the other guy's name.
1: I don't know. So, interesting. We'll see how that one comes out. I suspect that Dan Sullivan will win. Just not sure which one. 7:36 at the morning report.
3: Bill O'Reilly here, and I'm warming up. 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
4: On this Tuesday, writing in the Wall Street Journal, Holman Jenkins says that Americans need a place where they can get the truth. Well, yeah, but where might that be? Not by listening to the political parties. No way they are true seekers. Spin and self-advancement all day, every day. Newspapers? No. Many are going out of business because they're boring as well as deceitful. Tough combo. TV news? Come on. They have found fiscal magic by giving audiences exactly what they want to hear, true or not. I took note of liberal Tom Hanks mocking MS whatever. Thanks for some straight shooting, Tom. Do you think social media delivers the truth? It does not. The game plan there is slash and burn. The internet assassins understand it's cash for clicks, and gutter sniping delivers the clicks. Mr. Jenkins held up journalist Katie Couric as a truth teller. But when I tried to book her for the No Spin News, talk about the CBS chaos, she ran and hid somewhere in mid-Manhattan. Note for Holman, in order to report the truth, you actually have to stand up and state it. The media collapse has badly damaged the USA. No question. And that is the truth. Back in a moment. Thieves are using AI to steal from you. With forged paperwork and a signature, they can claim control of your property on

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2: 7:39, 55 degrees. 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This is the morning report. A Camas Valley home is a total loss following a fire on Monday. Release from the Camas Valley Volunteer Fire District said at approximately 11 a.m. the fire was reported in the area of East Camas Road. Tender arrived on scene in 6 minutes to find the structure with heavy smoke and flames showing from the front and side of the home. Firefighters immediately began suppression efforts, and thanks to their quick response, the fire was contained to the structure with little to no extension into the surrounding wildland area. At the time of the fire, no one was inside the residence. There were no injuries to residents or first responders. The home sustained approximately 100% smoke damage and 75% flame damage, along with a partial roof collapse. As a result of the fire, two residents were displaced from their home. The probable cause of the fire was investigated and determined to be an electrical short at an outlet inside a bedroom. The electrical issue ignited a fire that quickly spread to a nearby mattress, resulting in rapid fire growth. Camas Valley responded with a tender, three engines, an ambulance, and a brush truck staffed by a total of 9 volunteers. Crews remained on scene for approximately 2.5 hours, completing overhaul and mop-up operations and checking for remaining hot spots. CVVFD was assisted by 10 Mile Rural Fire District, Looking Glass Rural Fire District, the Douglas Forest Protective Association, and the Douglas County Sheriff's Office. Due to the potential for the structure fire to spread into nearby wildland, DFPA had a spotter aircraft and helicopter overhead ready to assist in the event of any extension into surrounding vegetation.
3: Crews from Douglas Forest Protective Association responded to a report of a natural cover fire on Sunday afternoon. DFPA Public Information Officer Rachel Pope said the fire was located near the Coos Bay Wagon Road and Burnt Mountain Road crossing, approximately 8.3 miles northwest of Tiller. Pope said on arrival, firefighters located a large stump fire with slow spread into nearby slash between the gravel road and timberline area along Burnt Mountain Road. Ground crews quickly knocked down the forward spread, completed mop-up of the area, and transitioned to patrol status. Pope said DFPA's fixed-wing air attack and contracted Type 2 helicopter were utilized to scan the surrounding area for additional fire starts. No additional fires were located. The fire was contained at 1/100th of an acre. No homes or structures were threatened by the fire. DFPA was assisted by Looking Glass Rural Fire District and 10 Mile Rural Fire District. For more information from the Douglas Protective Agency, go to the link with the story at 541radio.com.
2: 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Greg Michaels has more.
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5: Greater Douglas United Way has announced the return of the Dave Johnson Memorial Golf Tournament, teeing off for its 44th year on Thursday, September 10th at the Bar Run Golf and RV Resort. A United Way release said, "This tournament is more than just a day on the green.

0: It is a vital part of their annual giving campaign. Every swing and every putt helps them support 24 local member nonprofit agencies that provide essential services to nearly 1 in 2 residents here in Douglas County. The event format will be a 4-person scramble that begins at 10 a.m. with a shotgun start. The day will feature breakfast, lunch, a specialty charcuterie table, and an awards presentation to close out the afternoon. There will be on-course challenges and competitions, including hole-in-one contests, a closest-to-the-pin competition sponsored by First Interstate Bank, featuring $600 in cash prizes, and new sponsor-hosted tee-box surprises to keep the energy high throughout the round. The event is made possible by the generosity of the community, including Oregon Pacific Bank, Banner Bank, U.S. Bank, Oregon Community Credit Union, Columbia Bank, and Cascade Community Credit Union. Registration is now open. Space is limited to 36 teams. 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
1: Roseburg Police responded to a two-vehicle crash on Saturday afternoon. An RPD report said at 1:40 the first vehicle collided with the rear of the second vehicle while driving eastbound in the 500 block of Northeast Garden Valley Boulevard. All occupants were uninjured and did not need medical attention. During the investigation, it was unclear which driver committed the traffic violation. Citations are pending further investigation. The first vehicle was operable, but the second vehicle had to be towed from the scene.
2: A Massachusetts woman was jailed for driving under the influence and reckless driving on Sunday night. An Oregon State Police report said just after 7 p.m., troopers responded to driving complaints on a compact car headed northbound on Interstate 5 near exit 121 at McLean Avenue. The driver was allegedly unable to maintain speeds and came to a complete stop while on the freeway. Troopers found and stopped the vehicle, and after further investigation, the driver was taken into custody. The woman was detained without bail. The vehicle was towed from the scene.
1: 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This is the morning report.
3: If you need another blues fix, don't miss Broadway Phil and the Shouters this Thursday at Music in the Park. 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
0: From the Seven Feathers Casino Studios, taking a look at your sports headlines. Well, after a couple of preseason scrimmages, the Umpqua women's soccer team plays its first official game of the season today in Tukwila, Washington. The Riverhawks begin play in the NWAC friendlies against Tacoma today at 1 o'clock. UCC plays its second friendly on Wednesday against Whatcom. The matchups are going to be a good early test and a good early opportunity for the Riverhawks trying to establish themselves as they go into the season. UCC was selected 10th in the NWAC preseason coaches poll, which was released this week, and will face fourth-ranked Tacoma. Whatcom was the first team outside of the top 10, so we've got a couple of big matchups coming up to this week for the Riverhawks. The NWAC Friendlies is the annual kickoff to the conference soccer season. 50 men's and women's soccer teams descend on the Starfire Sports Complex for 2 days of competition. Meanwhile, the college football season, we are starting to count down the days to everything getting started. And the Oregon Ducks, as they begin the season, will start out the season with their best ever preseason ranking from the Associated Press. The AP's preseason top 25 had the Oregon Ducks at number 2 in the nation, the same spot they occupied in the coaches' poll. Previously, the Ducks' highest preseason AP ranking was number 3 back in 2024, 2014, 2013, and 2011. So 4 times the Ducks have been in at number 3 in the preseason poll, but this year starting at number 2, Oregon has now opened in the AP top 10 in each of the last 3 seasons. Overall, the Big Ten Conference had 8 teams that landed inside the preseason college football poll. With more on the Associated Press top 25 college football preseason poll, here's Frank Lanza to break it all down.
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0: football poll. The Oregon Ducks are second, followed by Georgia, Notre Dame, and Texas to round out the top five. Defending national champion Indiana starts the season at number six, followed by Miami, Texas A&M, Mississippi, and Oklahoma to round out the top 10. The SEC tops all conferences with nine ranked teams. The season kicks off on Saturday, August 29th, with North Carolina versus TCU in Dublin, Ireland. Frank Lanza, Fox News.
1: And finally, taking a look at a lingering sport from the summer season, the Portland Post 158 Barbers will play for the American Legion Baseball World Series title. After they won 3-1 against Tupelo, Mississippi yesterday, the Barbers broke a 1-1 tie with a pair of runs on errors in the seventh inning. Portland will aim to win the second American Legion World Series championship for the state of Oregon. The 1969 Madison Contractors from Portland Post 105 are currently the only Oregon team ever to win it all. The Barbers take on Lincoln, Nebraska, which pummeled Midland, Michigan 10-0 in the other semifinal. Today's championship game will start at 3 o'clock. You can watch it on ESPNU. And that is going to do it for your sports here at 17 and 45 past each hour on the Morning Report. KQEN News Time is 7:50, and this sports report is brought to you by Dr. Lance and Randall.
2: You know how sometimes in social media you'll get a post about, you know, 2 years ago today or 5 years ago today, or and most of the time you just kind of look at that and go, eh, okay, fine. But, you know, the one that did get my attention 5 years ago today, Joey, do you remember where I was?
1: No, I don't.
2: Maui.
1: No, yeah.
2: It was trip number two to Hawaii in Kihei, and a couple aspects to that. That was when travel had kind of opened up during the summer during COVID, and we decided to go for it. Prices were up a bit, but the first thing I really remember was your typical subcompact car, which at that point was normally 300 something for the week, something like that. Mm-hmm. Do you know how much I spent for the subcompact car? $1,300.
3: Wow.
2: Yeah.
3: It's insane.
2: Well, and I know some people didn't travel that year because they went, well, I'm not paying that. And that was, see, all the, you know, during COVID, all the rental car companies had kind of shed their inventory.
3: Right.
2: And then they were having to start to build it back up. Hadn't really done that yet. We had people on Maui that time around that were renting U-Haul trucks because that's all that was left. Which would not be very pleasant for some of the trips around Maui. But decided at that point that doing the trip that it was, you know what, it was, yeah, it's too much to spend for a rental car, but we really could use this vacation, and it's just a digit on the bank account, and just decided to go for it. But I do not probably ever plan to spend $1,300 for a week for a subcompact sedan.
3: I mean, how can it be? How bad can it be to drive a box truck around the island?
2: Have you been to the island?
3: No, I've not.
2: Yeah, well, then you would know why. You have a lot of narrow roads, so okay. Not a good idea.
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2: 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Sunny, about 86 today, increasing clouds, and 57 tonight. We're to see clouds tomorrow morning, gradual clearing, and a high temperature again, though, about 86. Thursday, 87. dropping to 83 on Friday. Right now at the Roseburg Regional Airport,
3: it's 57 degrees.
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1: On the PNW Ag Network, I'm Glenn Vaughan. While the crop size has been a bit under expectations, the quality of this year's cherry crop has been top shelf. That according to Eric Patrick, president of the Washington State Fruit Association. Patrick said growers were hoping for a crop around 19 million boxes this year, but because of a spring frost, that number will be closer to 17 million boxes when the season comes to a close. He added the Rainier crop specifically was only half of its typical size compared to the last couple of years.
2: We've had just outstanding quality this entire year, so that'll be one of the hallmarks of the 2026 season. Just great pack outs and just hearing, you know, great arrivals throughout the country and the world. So that'll be one of the hallmarks of this year. Fantastic size was seen everywhere. We probably received the most comments of just seeing great size everywhere.
1: Patrick added, while many growers are already looking ahead to 2027, he stresses that cherries will continue to be harvested for a few more weeks. Oregon nursery growers and researchers have until September 11th to apply for research funding through the Oregon Department of Agriculture's Nursery Research Grant Program. In partnership with the Oregon Association of Nurseries, ODA awards grants for projects benefiting the state's nursery industry. Now, priority areas include preventing and eliminating plant diseases and insect pests, and developing improved growing methods, technology, and plant varieties. In 2026, 13 projects received about $370,000 in grants. Now, to learn more about the grant or to apply, just check out pnwag.net. We'll have more for you there. USDA announced Monday it would make $7.5 million in grants available to improve cold storage capacity for food assistance organizations. The department says the Cold Chain Grants Program will help nonprofits purchase equipment to temporarily store, pack, and distribute fresh, frozen, and minimally processed foods. This is the PNW Ag Network.
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12: I'm Nicole Murray with Your Money Now. Defense contracting giant L3Harris Technology said it has ousted its CEO, Chris Kubasik, after learning he engaged in, quote, certain conduct that was not consistent with the values of the company. L3Harris's board appointed Sam Mehta as CEO and president. Its shares fell more than 4% upon the news. Jeannie Buss is opposing the potential sale of her family stake in the Los Angeles Lakers. In a letter obtained by CNBC, lawyer Adam Streisand said Jeannie Buss has not agreed to sell the team and that any vote suggesting the Buss family is selling would be and is void. ESPN previously reported that the Buss family had decided to sell its stake to Bob Iger and Joshua Kushner. Anthropic has told investors that its annualized revenue run rate hit $65 billion at the end of July. According to CNBC, that's about a sevenfold increase from a year ago, underscoring the popularity of the company's enterprise tools. Stocks have dropped this morning. That's Your Money Now.
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0: text in public school violates the First Amendment. Supporters of that law argue the Ten Commandments are a historical document and foundational to Western civilization. The law mandates a specific version of the text based on a King James Version translation from the Book of Exodus, but using modern American English. Eben Brown, Fox News.
1: Now to a legal and medical drama in Texas involving a baby born to a surrogate mother. After she had refused to get the abortion, the parents asked her to.
2: The attorney for the boy's biological parents says Rumi is recuperating in the care of his parents and medical team. The baby diagnosed in utero with hypoplastic left heart syndrome, a rare life-threatening condition, which usually requires multiple surgeries in the first few years of life and which may have lifelong complications, according to the CDC. The surrogate, who lives in Alaska and claims she was asked to terminate the pregnancy, flew to Texas, which banned abortion to give birth. The California-based biological parents have denied in court filings they intended to refuse surgery to the child. A temporary restraining order bans the surrogate, who's seeking custody of the child, from seeing or holding the baby. Lillian Wu, Fox News.
1: On Wall Street, the Dow's down 35 points, the Nasdaq's dropping 350. I'm Dave Anthony. This is Fox News.
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4: 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We are Douglas County's news team. Forecast sunny, about 86 today. Looking at clouds, 57 tonight. Camas Valley home, a total loss following a fire Monday. Crews from the Douglas Forest Protective Association responding to a natural cover fire Sunday afternoon. And Roseburg Police jailing a man for having a stolen vehicle out of California Sunday morning.
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4: 8:07. It is still 57 degrees. Good morning, Kyle Bailey, News Radio 93.9 FM and 1240 KQEN. This is the Morning Report. A Camas Valley home's a total loss following a fire on Monday. Released from the Camas Valley Volunteer Fire District, said at approximately 11 a.m. the fire was reported in the area of East Camas Road. A tender arrived on scene in 6 minutes to find the structure with heavy smoke and flames showing from the front and side of the home. Firefighters immediately began suppression efforts, and thanks to their quick response, the fire was contained to the structure with little to no extension into surrounding wildland area. At the time of the fire, no one was inside the residence. There were no injuries to residents or first responders. The home sustained approximately 100% smoke damage and 75% flame damage, along with a partial roof collapse. As a result of the fire, two residents were displaced from their home. Probable cause of the fire was investigated and determined to be an electrical short at an outlet inside a bedroom. The electrical issue ignited a fire that quickly spread to a nearby mattress, resulting in rapid fire growth. Camas Valley Fire responded with the tender, three engines, an ambulance, and a brush truck staffed by a total of 9 volunteers. Crews remained on scene for approximately 2.5 hours, completing overhaul and mop-up operations and checking for remaining hot spots. CVVFD was assisted by the 10 Mile Rural Fire District, Looking Glass Rural Fire District, the Douglas Forest Protective Association, and the Douglas County.

0: the sheriff's office. Due to the potential for the structure fire to spread into nearby wildland, DFPA had a spotter aircraft and helicopter overhead ready to assist in the event of any extension into surrounding vegetation.
1: Crews from the Douglas Forest Protective Association responded to a report of a natural cover fire on Sunday afternoon. DPFA Public Information Officer Rachel Pope said the fire was located near the Coos Bay Wagon Road and Burt Mountain Road crossing, approximately 8.3 miles northwest of Tiller. Pope said on arrival, firefighters located a large stump fire with a slow spread into nearby slash between the gravel road and the timberline area along Burnt Mountain Road. Ground crews quickly knocked down the forward spread, completed mop-up of the area, and transitioned to patrol status. Pope said DPFA's fixed-wing air attack and contracted Type 2 helicopter were utilized to scan the surrounding area for additional fire starts. No additional fires were located. The fire was contained to 1/100th of an acre. No homes or structures were threatened by the fire. DFPA was assisted by Looking Glass Rural Fire District and 10 Mile Rural Fire District. For fire season information, you can go to the link with the story at 541radio.com.
0: Roseburg Police jailed a man for having a stolen vehicle out of California on Sunday morning. And RPD reports that just after 6:10 a.m., while patrolling near the intersection of Southeast Sheridan Street and Southeast Mosier Avenue, officers received an automated license plate reader notification on a stolen SUV, which was nearby. Officers confirmed the vehicle, a 2004 Nissan Armada, had been taken from Bakersfield. Officers conducted a high-risk stop and detained a 45-year-old Roseburg man without incident. Driver claimed to own the vehicle, but the victim said he gave the vehicle to the man to repair it over a month ago, and it hadn't been returned. Driver was charged with unauthorized use of a motor vehicle. He was detained without bail and was released on Monday. KQEN News Time, 8:11.
2: State Senator David Brock Smith has been named by the Council of State Governments as a member of the 2026 CSG Henry Toll Fellowship Class. The Toll Fellowship Program targets outstanding rising state government officials who have demonstrated exceptional promise and a commitment to collaborative leadership and public service. A release said the Henry Toll Fellowship is considered one of the nation's premier leadership development programs for state officials. This year's class will bring together 48 leading public servants from 32 states and U.S. territories representing all three branches of state government. Since its founding in 1986, more than 1,400 alumni have completed the fellowship, including governors, chief justices, legislative leaders, and attorney generals. Brock Smith said, quote, "The Council of State Governments continues to lead in developing collaborative, bipartisan solutions to the challenges facing our states." Brock Smith said, quote, "I am grateful for this opportunity to join fellow public servants from across our nation in advancing leadership excellence, strengthening relationships, and bringing home new tools to better serve Oregonians."
0: KQEN News Time, 8:12 on Monday. Oregon's U.S. Senators Jeff Merkley and Ron Wyden announced the U.S. Forest Service is investing over $15 million in 20 wood innovations projects in Oregon that support active management of national forests and grasslands, promote wood and energy infrastructure by increasing manufacturing capacity and operational efficiencies, and support rural economic prosperity and jobs. A joint release of the federal funding is critical to ensuring the state's leadership of the wood products industry while helping to restore healthy forests and reduce wildfire risk. Merkley said, quote, "Oregon has the best wood products in the world, and federal support helps keep our state at the forefront of timber innovation while uplifting our rural communities." Merkley is the lead Democrat on the Senate Interior Appropriations Subcommittee, which funds the USFS. Merkley said, quote, "These projects are a win-win to develop new Oregon-made wood products and reduce wildfire risks in our forests." Wyden said, quote, "Our state's world-renowned wood products industry only gets stronger with federal investments like these that sharpen its cutting edge, keep generating jobs, and lessen the dangers from wildfire." Wyden said, quote, "This is more than $15 million worth of good news for Oregon, and I'll continue working to secure similar key investments statewide." Among the projects selected is just over $577,000 for Roseburg Forest Products to retrofit a manual laminated veneer lumber layup line with commercially proven automated layup equipment to improve efficiency. Full list of the projects being funded around the state is listed.

0: 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Wildlife Safari will have its annual benefit dinner and auction on Friday, September 11th. Greg Michaels has the story.
1: This year's theme is Blooming Futures. The event will celebrate the impact Wildlife Safari has on children and adults with disabilities, helping them bloom through meaningful connections with wildlife, education, and unforgettable experiences. Every ticket purchased and every dollar raised directly supports the mission of serving the community while inspiring lifelong commitments to wildlife conservation. As their most important fundraising event of the year, the evening will bring together supporters, community leaders, and local businesses for an evening filled with food, unique animal encounters, and exciting auction experiences, all in support of Wildlife Safari. The evening includes a cocktail hour featuring beer, wine, and appetizers, a catered dinner, an opportunity to meet Safari's education animals, special presentations highlighting Wildlife Safari's impact and projects, and a fund-a-need opportunity to make an even greater difference. The evening will go from 6 p.m. to 8 p.m. Tickets are $100 per person. To purchase tickets, go to the link with our story at 541radio.com. Greg Michaels, News Radio 93.9 FM and 1240 KQEN.
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2: The OSU Extension Forestry and Natural Resources Program invites the community to learn the fundamentals of pruning young shade trees at the Structural Pruning Clinic for Small Urban Trees set for October 17th. This class will cover why pruning matters, when to prune, how to identify common structural issues, and the techniques used to develop healthy, strong, and resilient trees. Attendees will learn about proper pruning cuts, tool use, and safety practices to help shade tree owners become more confident in decision-making when it comes to their trees. A release from the Extension said this workshop is perfect for property owners with landscaping trees or those working in urban forestry. The workshop is $5 per person and will be held at the Douglas County OSU Extension Building. Registration is required and closes on October 15th. For more information about this, go to the link with this story at 541radio.com.
0: A Roseburg man was jailed for driving under the influence of intoxicants and reckless driving late Saturday evening. Oregon State Police reports that at 10:55, troopers initiated a traffic stop at a vehicle near the intersection of Northeast Diamond Lake Boulevard and Rifle Range Road. The 39-year-old driver was found to be impaired and was arrested. The man refused a breath test and a search warrant was applied for and signed by a judge. Blood sample was collected and the man was lodged at corrections. Driver was detained without bail. He was released on Sunday. Roseburg police jailed a woman following a disturbance Saturday night. RPD reports said just after 10:30, officers responded to a residence in the 700 block of Northeast Alameda Avenue after a caller said there was a disturbance. Upon arrival, officers observed the 23-year-old physically fighting with another woman. Officers separated the woman and learned the suspect was the aggressor. The other female didn't wish to pursue criminal charges. The suspect was taken into custody and transported to corrections. She was charged with second-degree disorderly conduct. Bail set at $2,500. The woman was released on Sunday. KQEN News Time, 8:17, over 10 minutes of back-to-back local news and information. We've got more coming up on the Morning Report. 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At 8:30, we're going to talk about an upcoming event in Elkton, Fort Umpqua Days, over Labor Day weekend. And Deborah Gritton, Executive Director of the Elkton Community Education Center, will join us shortly on the morning conversation at 12:30. Later today, Inside Douglas County, and then David Littlejohn with True Wealth Radio. That is coming up at 4 o'clock this afternoon on News Radio 93.9 FM and 1240 KQEN. This is the Morning Report.
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4: From the

0: in Tukwila, Washington. The Riverhawks will begin play in the NWAC friendlies against Tacoma today at 1 o'clock. The two-day event will wrap up with the UCC Riverhawks playing their second friendly tomorrow against Whatcom. The matchups will be an early opportunity for the Riverhawks to establish themselves going into the season. UCC was selected 10th in the NWAC preseason coaches poll and will face fourth-ranked Tacoma in today's matchup. Tomorrow, they take on Whatcom, who is the first team outside the top 10. So a couple of big matchups to start out the season for the Riverhawks. The NWAC Friendlies is the annual kickoff to the conference soccer season. 50 men's and women's soccer teams descend on the Starfire Sports Complex for 2 days of competition. Meanwhile, we are counting down to the kickoff to the college football season and one of those big milestone markers as we get ready for the season to get underway, the AP preseason poll. The Oregon Ducks start out the season with their best ever preseason ranking from the Associated Press. The AP preseason top 25 had the Oregon Ducks at number 2 in the nation, the same spot that they occupied in the coaches poll earlier this preseason. Previously, the Ducks' highest preseason AP ranking was number 3. They did that 4 times back in 2024, 2014, 2013, and 2011. And Oregon is now opened in the AP top 10 in each of the last 3 seasons. Overall, the Big Ten had 8 teams land inside the preseason college football poll. With more on the AP top 25 preseason poll, here's Frank Lanza, who will break it all down for us.
1: The Ohio State Buckeyes grabbed the top spot in the new AP Top 25 college football poll. The Oregon Ducks are second, followed by Georgia, Notre Dame, and Texas to round out the top 5. Defending national champion Indiana starts the season at number 6, followed by Miami, Texas A&M, Mississippi, and Oklahoma to round out the top 10. The SEC tops all conferences with 9 ranked teams. The season kicks off on Saturday, August 29th, with North Carolina versus TCU in Dublin, Ireland. Frank Lanza, Fox News.
0: And finally, the Portland Post 158 Barbers will play for the American Legion Baseball World Series title after winning 3-1 against Tupelo, Mississippi yesterday in the semifinals. The Barbers broke a 1-1 tie with a pair of runs on errors in the 7th inning. Portland will aim to become the second American Legion World Series champion from the state of Oregon. The only other team ever to play for and win the American Legion World Series championship was the 1969 Madison Contractors from Portland, Post 105. They are currently the only team that ever won at all. That year, they dominated. They won the Oregon State Championship in high school baseball and then went on to the summer season and won it all in American Legion baseball. The Barbers take on Lincoln, Nebraska, which pummeled Midland, Michigan 10-0 in the other semifinal yesterday. Today's championship game will be played at 3 o'clock this afternoon and will be carried on ESPNU. And that's going to do it for your sports here at 17 and 45 past each hour on the Morning Report. KQEN News Time is 8:22.
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3: 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Sunny, about 86 today. Increasing clouds, 57 tonight. Clouds early tomorrow, then clearing, 86. 87 Thursday, 83 on Friday. Down to 80 on Saturday, back to 85 on Sunday. We're at the Roseburg Regional Airport.
4: It is 59 degrees.
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5: Maybe it's about time that the WNBA learned the same lesson that the LPGA learned a long, long time ago. I'm Lars Larson with a Northwest Reports commentary in a moment. You've stood by my show. 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I'm hoping that the women's NBA, the WNBA, actually learned some of the easy lessons out there. I don't follow either the NBA or the WNBA all that closely, but they are in a pickle right now. You understand the politically correct want the WNBA to welcome trans men, meaning trans women, which means biological males playing basketball against real biological females. That isn't fair to the women. So I hope the WNBA learns the same lesson that the LPGA did, the Ladies Professional Golf Association. They banned trans women, meaning biological men, a long, long time ago because biological men have a decided advantage over real women. For Northwest Reports, I'm Lars Larson.
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3: It is the morning report. KQEN News Time is 8:27. Sam News Update. Good morning, Kyle Bailey. Sam News. I just love it when computers take off and do what they're not supposed to do. We will regroup here and see if we can pull that report up, which should sound more like this one here.
7: Now, a payments app from the makers of the crypto exchange Kraken is launching a cashback debit card in the U.S. called the Krak, that's K-R-A-K. The card will offer up to 2% cash or Bitcoin back, with the rate increasing based on the value of assets a customer holds. Rewards to be paid directly as money rather than points. Tesla is said to be gearing up for a public launch of Cybercab, starting with a rollout in Austin, Texas, as soon as this month. The information reports that Cybercab, a vehicle without pedals or a steering wheel, is crucial to the EV maker's robotaxi ambitions. Perhaps in connection with back-to-school season, much of Apple's hardware lineup is seeing notable price cuts on Amazon. From the latest M-series MacBooks to AirPods, several of Apple's most popular devices are getting rare markdowns of as much as 30% ahead of Labor Day on the e-commerce giant. Stocks are lower again today, led by tech.

0: The NASDAQ down about 1.33%. That's your money now.
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4: From the Seven Feathers Casino Studio, KQEN weather, going to be sunny, about 86 today. Increasing clouds, 57 tonight. Clouds for mid-morning tomorrow, gradual clearing, again about 86. 87 degrees on Thursday. Reminder, tonight at 5:30 here at the Lotus Media Group on Northeast Winchester, you can find out more about joining me on that trip to Ireland. We'll be detailing, giving you all the information that is coming up tonight at 5:30.
5: News. I'm Therese Crowley. Primary day in Alaska, Florida, and Wyoming. With another reason to vote your beliefs no matter what the polls say, Fox's William Lajeunesse reports an L.A. mayor's race poll was bogus.
6: So it was a poll last week that showed L.A. Mayor Karen Bass leading Councilwoman Rahman by double digits. So after this has been reported dozens of times, the L.A. Times calls the polling company, and it admits the whole thing is a hoax.
5: Bogus pollster Median Strategies says it was created as a short-term social experiment. It also claimed that Democrat Socialist Francesca Hong was 20 points ahead for Wisconsin governor, but she lost by one. President Trump posting a map of the Strait of Hormuz with a star-spangled caption, New U.S. Territory. Also posting, there are no talks with Iran. The naval blockade is in full force. All mines removed. The Strait is open. 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
4: Over the upcoming Labor Day weekend, Fort Umpqua Days, back to the Elkton Community Education Center. And Deb Gritton, Executive Director, on to talk with us about it. Good morning.
8: Good morning, Kyle. How are you?
4: Doing good. So this is the really kind of a special event out there. Talk about what's going on.
8: It is, yes. Over Labor Day weekend, we have a two-day celebration for our community where we celebrate the history of the Umpqua Valley, the Elkton area, our community in general. And we have a chance for everyone to come together, artisans sell things that they've made. We have live music, a lot of fun historic interpretation that happens at the fort, meaning living history happens. We have games down there, people camped down there so you can walk through the fort complex and see what life was like back in the 1830s, 1840s in this area.
4: Yeah, you know, it's amazing. Really, it's like really hard to imagine that. And talk about what was going on in that area, some of the things that were happening, gosh, almost, 150, 200 years ago.
8: I know. This area was a wild area. We weren't settled. We weren't to America yet. And this place on the map was being claimed by the Hudson Bay Company, and they had their southernmost fur trading fort here in the Elkton Valley. And so there were fur trappers and traders. There were native employees of the Hudson Bay Company. People were using the river as the highway. You know, we didn't have any cars or trucks or anything like that. And it just looked so much different than it does today.
4: At your facility, you really kind of not even sure of the right word, just sort of recreate it, I guess is what I'm looking for, recreate the whole scene.
8: That's right. We really focus on that specific time period because for one, a lot of people don't know about it, and for two, that's what

0: happened right here in this place on Earth during that time. So being able to focus on that fur trade era, explorers coming through, and the way that the fur trade worked, really, you know, in the Elkton area, there were trappers that would come in, they would exchange their furs for goods, and they'd go back out onto the land to do it all over again. And then furs would make their way up to Fort Nisqually and Fort Astoria, and then over to Europe.
1: Now, talk about what's going to be going on if people come out Saturday or Sunday of Labor Day weekend.
0: Oh, my gosh. We have so many things happening this year. It's going to be a big Four Umpqua Days. Of course, we'll have the Lions Club breakfast each morning. We're going to have live music, wine and beer garden both days, which is new this year to have music all day long both days. Artisan booths, kids activities. We have fundraisers for ECEC. This is our largest fundraiser of the year. So we have a barbecue booth. We have a new game this year called Chicken Bingo that folks will be able to purchase a numbered card. And, you know, if you're the lucky one that the chicken decides to leave its goods on, then you win prizes. We have a bunch of great prizes. Our cafe's open. People can take tours through our Fort Umpqua, our butterfly habitat, and our market garden. Lots of fun things. And then the pageant, of course, going on at 5 o'clock each day.
1: Talk about that butterfly garden if people have never seen that.
0: Yeah, we have a butterfly habitat, which is semi-enclosed. And we have monarch butterflies and caterpillars in there. We have painted lady butterflies. And this year we'll have anise swallowtail butterflies and hummingbird moths all in there in the habitat space. So it's a lot of cool things to look at. We see their host plants and learn all about their life cycles. And then right outside of there, we have pollinator garden, which is a really big giant garden just full of blooms. And you can walk through there and learn about all of our native pollinator species of flies, bees, butterflies, moths, hummingbirds, they're all out there.
1: You mentioned the pageant, which really is kind of like a play, right?
0: It is. It's a comedy musical pageant that covers different eras in time, but it's usually talking about historical things that have happened either in Elkton or the Umpqua Valley. This year, the theme is settling the Umpqua. It goes hand in hand with our, you know, our 250th birthday of America, and so we're going to be talking about how this place was settled. And in that framework, there's a lot of laughs, a lot of kids, music, songs. It's really great.
1: Now, again, one amazing aspect of all of this is Elkton is not that big of a community. How do you pull all this off?
0: I know. The town of Elkton is like a population of 174, and we put all this on. Volunteers. We only have a staff of 5 people at ECEC, and then a bunch of volunteers come together to make this happen. And a real sense of community pride and community spirit.
1: All right, it's coming up Fort Umpqua Days, Labor Day weekend. Anything else you want to mention?
0: 9 to 4 each day. Come on out and bring your family.
1: All right, Deb Gritton from the Elkton Community Education Center, Fort Umpqua Days, Labor Day weekend. Thanks for being on.
0: Thank you.
1: 8:38 at the morning report.
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1: It's 8:38, 61 degrees.

0: 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This is the Morning Report. A Camas Valley home is a total loss following a fire on Monday. Release from the Camas Valley Volunteer Fire District said at approximately 11 a.m. the fire was reported in the area of East Camas Road. Tender arrived on scene in 6 minutes to find the structure with heavy smoke and flames showing from the front and side of the home. Firefighters immediately began suppression efforts, and thanks to their quick response, the fire was contained to the structure with little to no extension into the surrounding wildland area. At the time of the fire, no one was inside the residence. There were no injuries to residents or first responders. The home sustained approximately 100% smoke damage and 75% flame damage, along with partial roof collapse. As a result of the fire, two residents were displaced from their home. Probable cause of the fire was investigated and determined to be an electrical short at an outlet inside a bedroom. The electrical issue ignited a fire that quickly spread to a nearby mattress, resulting in rapid fire growth. Camas Valley Fire responded with the tender, 3 engines, an ambulance, and a brush truck, staffed by a total of 9 volunteers. Crews remained on scene for approximately 2.5 hours, completing overhaul and mop-up operations and checking for remaining hotspots. CVVFD was assisted by 10 Mile Rural Fire District, Looking Glass Rural Fire District, the Douglas Forest Protective Association, and the Douglas County Sheriff's Office. Due to the potential for the structure fire to spread into nearby wildland, DFPA had a spotter aircraft and helicopter overhead ready to assist in the event of any extension into the surrounding vegetation.
1: Crews from the Douglas Forest Protective Association responded to a report of a natural cover fire on Sunday afternoon. DFPA Public Information Officer Rachel Pope said the fire was located near the Coos Bay Wagon Road and Burnt Mountain Road crossing, approximately 8.3 miles northwest of 10 Mile. Pope said on arrival, firefighters located a large stump fire with slow spread into nearby slash between the gravel road and the timberline area along Burnt Mountain Road. Ground crews quickly knocked down the forward spread, completed mop-up of the area, and transitioned to patrol status. Pope said DFPA's fixed-wing air attack and contracted two-type helicopter were utilized to scan the surrounding area for additional fire starts. No additional fires were located. The fire was contained to 1/100 of an acre. No homes or structures were threatened by the fire. DFPA was assisted by Looking Glass Rural Fire District and 10 Mile Rural Fire District. For more information on this story, go to the link at 541radio.com.
0: Wildlife Safari will have its annual benefit dinner and auction Friday, September 11th. Greg Michaels has more.
2: This year's theme is Blooming Futures. The event will celebrate the impact Wildlife Safari has on children and adults with disabilities, helping them bloom through meaningful connections with wildlife, education, and unforgettable experiences. 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As their most important fundraising event of the year, the evening will bring together supporters, community leaders, and local businesses for an evening filled with food, unique animal encounters, and exciting auction experiences, all in support of Wildlife Safari. 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The evening will go from 6 p.m. to 8 p.m. Tickets are $100 per person. 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
1: The OSU Extension and Forestry and Natural Resources Program invites the community to learn the fundamentals of pruning young shade trees at the Structural Pruning Clinic for Small Urban Trees set for October 17th. The class will cover why pruning matters, when to prune, how to identify common structural issues, and the techniques used to develop healthy, strong, and resilient trees. Attendees will learn about proper pruning tools, tool use and safety practices to help shade tree owners become more confident in decision making when it comes to their trees. A release from Extension said that this workshop is perfect for property owners with landscaping trees or those working in urban forestry. The workshop is $5 per person and will be held at the Douglas County OSU Extension Building. Register is required and closes on October 15th.

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2: Greater Douglas United Way has announced the return of the Dave Johnson Memorial Golf Tournament, teeing off for its 44th year on Thursday, September 10th at the Bar Run Golf and RV Resort. A United Way release said, "This tournament is more than just a day on the green. It is a vital part of their annual giving campaign. Every swing and every putt helps them support 24 local member nonprofit agencies that provide essential services to nearly one in two residents here in Douglas County. The event format will be a four-person scramble that begins at 10 a.m. with a shotgun start. The day will feature breakfast, lunch, a specialty charcuterie table, and an awards presentation to close out the afternoon. There will be on-course challenges and competitions, including hole-in-one contests, a closest-to-the-pin competition sponsored by First Interstate Bank, featuring $600 in cash prizes, and new sponsor-hosted T-Box surprises to keep the energy high throughout the round. The event is made possible by the generosity of the community, including Oregon Pacific Bank, Banner Bank, U.S. Bank, Oregon Community Credit Union, Columbia Bank, and Cascade Community Credit Union. Registration is now open. Space is limited to 36 teams. 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
1: Roseburg Police jailed a man following a reported criminal mischief incident on Saturday morning, and RPD reports that at 7:30, officers contacted the 31-year-old at a business in the 1900 block of Southeast Stevens Street after callers said the suspect had broken a water spout. Officers reviewed surveillance footage and saw the man had damaged the water spout after obtaining water. He did not have permission to obtain services from the business. The man was charged with second-degree criminal mischief and theft of services, and bail was set at $7,500. Roseburg Police jailed a woman for reckless burning on Saturday afternoon. And RPD reports that at approximately 4, officers contacted the 34-year-old after she allegedly started a fire on the hillside near the intersection of Northeast Hewitt Avenue and Northeast Walker Court. She was transported to corrections and also charged with a probation violation. Bail set at $6,250. KQEN News Time, 8:46. It's the morning report.
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2: 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After a couple of preseason scrimmages, the Umpqua women's soccer team is playing its first official game of the season today in Tukwila, Washington. The Riverhawks will begin play in the NWAC friendlies against Tacoma today at 1 o'clock. UCC will play a second friendly, and that'll be tomorrow against Whatcom. The matchups are an early opportunity for the Riverhawks to really establish themselves as a top team going into the season. UCC was selected 10th in the NWAC preseason coaches poll and will face 4th-ranked Tacoma. Whatcom is the first team outside the top 10, and that'll be tomorrow's opponent. So a couple of big matchups here coming up early on for the Umpqua Riverhawks. The NWAC Friendlies is the annual kickoff to the conference soccer season. 50 men's and women's soccer teams descend on the Starfire Sports Complex for 2 days of competition. Well, the Oregon Ducks are starting out the season with their best ever preseason ranking in the Associated Press Top 25 College Football Poll. The AP's preseason Top 25 had the Oregon Ducks at number 2 in the nation, the same spot that they occupied in the coaches' poll. Previously, the Ducks' highest preseason AP ranking was number 3. They did it 4 times previously, back in 2024, 2014, 2013, and 2011. Oregon is now opened in the AP top 10 in each of the last three seasons. Overall,

0: The Big Ten Conference had 8 teams that landed inside the preseason college football poll. With more on the AP Top 25 College Football Preseason Poll, here's Frank Lanza to break it all down.
1: The Ohio State Buckeyes grabbed the top spot in the new AP Top 25 College Football Poll. The Oregon Ducks are second, followed by Georgia, Notre Dame, and Texas to round out the top five. Defending national champion Indiana starts the season at number six, followed by Miami, Texas A&M, Mississippi, and Oklahoma to round out the top ten. The SEC tops all conferences with 9 ranked teams. The season kicks off on Saturday, August 29th, with North Carolina versus TCU in Dublin, Ireland. Frank Lanza, Fox News.
0: And the Oregon Ducks will be getting their season started coming up on September 5th. Of course, you can tune in and catch the Oregon Ducks right here on News Radio 93.9 FM and 1240 KQEN. That season opener to the college football season, UNC and TCU, that game will be carried on the radio. We'll have the opener to the college football season on The Score, 92.3 FM and 1490 AM. And finally, checking in with American Legion Baseball as we are wrapping up the summer baseball season. The Portland Post 158 Barbers, the Oregon State champions, still alive, and they will play for a World Series title after winning 3-1 against Tupelo, Mississippi yesterday. The Barbers broke a 1-1 tie with a pair of runs on errors in the seventh inning. Portland will aim to win the second American Legion World Series championship for the state of Oregon. The 1969 Madison Contractors from Portland Post 105, currently the only team in Oregon history to win it all at the Legion World Series. The Barbers will take on Lincoln, Nebraska, which pummeled Midland, Michigan 10-0 in the other semifinal yesterday. Today's championship bout will be played at 3 o'clock, and you can find that game on ESPNU. And that's going to do it for your sports here at 17 and 45 past each hour on the Morning Report. KQEN News Time is 8:51.
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7: 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Right now at the Roseburg Regional Airport,
8: a very comfortable 61 degrees.
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0: Webster Street. 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The price offer good for until September 13th. 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
4: The distancing is a tactical pause. It doesn't dial back. It waits, wins elections, ratchets forward. Civil rights used to mean no Jim Crow. Now it means voter ID is racist. Criminal justice reform used to mean don't arrest people for smoking a joint. Now it's cut them loose if they beat a person senseless on the subway. Environmentalists used to say, give a hoot, don't pollute. You'd have a crying Indian. Now it's stop having kids. And we should really think about banning AC. Abortion used to be, safe, legal, and rare. Now it's, if you don't like your baby, you can kill your baby. They call it Woke One, probably because they just gave away the game that there's going to be a sequel, Woke Two.
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7: I'm Jim Chesko with Your Money Now. A payments app from the makers of the crypto exchange Kraken is launching a cashback debit card in the U.S. called the Krak, that's K-R-A-K. The card will offer up to 2% cash or Bitcoin back, with the rate increasing based on the value of assets a customer holds. Rewards to be paid directly as money rather than points. Tesla is said to be gearing up for a public launch of Cybercab, starting with a rollout in Austin, Texas, as soon as this month. The information reports that Cybercab, a vehicle without pedals or a steering wheel, is crucial to the EV maker's robotaxi ambitions. Perhaps in connection with back-to-school season, much of Apple's hardware lineup is seeing notable price cuts on Amazon. From the latest M-series MacBooks to AirPods, several of Apple's most popular devices are getting rare markdowns of as much as 30% ahead of Labor Day on the e-commerce giant. Stocks are lower again today, led by techs, the NASDAQ down about 1.3%. That's Your Money Now.
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0: today. Last-minute trade talks continue with Canada. Just after midnight tonight, if no deal is reached, a 50% tariff will be imposed on $20 billion worth of Canadian products. One more reason, perhaps, why many Americans don't trust political polls anymore.
1: So it was a poll last week that showed L.A. Mayor Karen Bass leading Councilwoman Rahman by double digits. So after this has been reported dozens of times, the L.A. Times calls the polling company, and it admits the whole thing is a hoax. Here's their quote. Median Strategies was created as a short-term social experiment to examine how purported polling information could enter and spread through the political information ecosystem without independent verification. We're not seeking publicity or attribution, and we're declining interviews. So they're gone. But the point is, it worked.
0: Fox's William Longines reports the same company issued a poll in the Wisconsin governor's race showing Francesca Hong leading by more than 20 points. She lost. I'm Jack Callahan. This is Fox News.
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3: 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These headlines, a Camas Valley home is a total loss following a fire on Monday. Crews from the Douglas Forest Protective Association responded to a natural cover fire Sunday afternoon northwest of 10 miles. State Senator David Brock Smith, named by the Council of State Governments as a member of the 2026 CSG Henry Toll Fellowship Class. On Monday, Oregon's U.S. Senators Jeff Merkley and Ron Wyden announced the U.S. Forest Service is investing over $15 million in 20 wood innovation projects in Oregon. Wildlife Safari with its annual benefit dinner and auction on September 11th. On Inside Douglas County at 12:30, find out more about the back-to-school bash with Sarah Holbrook of Aviva. 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
1: That ugly, dark, sunken spot showing up on your tomatoes and other veggies, well, that's blossom and rot. And despite its name, it's not a disease. It's a calcium deficiency triggered by inconsistent watering. Tomatoes, peppers, squash, and eggplant are the usual victims, especially during hot, dry spells followed by heavy watering. The calcium is often already in the soil, but uneven moisture keeps the plant from moving it into developing the fruit efficiently. The fix is steady watering, roughly an inch a week, delivered consistently rather than a feast or famine kind of bursts. Mulch heavily to lock in the moisture and even out soil temperature swings. Avoid heavy nitrogen fertilizer early since it pushes leafy growth at calcium's expense. Remove affected fruit so that the plant redirects energy, and future blossoms should set clean once watering stays consistent. I'm Nick Fedoroff with today's ThingsGreen.com Garden Minute.
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7: Welcome back in, Clay and Buck. We are rolling through the Tuesday edition of the program. We come back here on the backside. Let's dive into this just utterly ridiculous ploy that they are trying to put into place in Alaska, where they are trying to run. I feel like you need to vote for the Dan Sullivan with an S in his name. Dan S. Sullivan. Democrats are trying to run Dan J. Sullivan to try to siphon off the overall vote totals of Dan S. Sullivan, the current Republican senator. It's one of the dirtiest plays I've seen in a long time. I think, honestly, Buck, because it's Alaska, a lot of people have not been paying attention to this story on a national level. But given the battleground states as they are, Alaska is one of the states that Democrats would probably have to win to take back control of the Senate. And this is just how dirty they're willing to play. So we'll fill you in on all this when we come back here in the next segment.
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2: 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Sunshine about 86 this afternoon. Increasing clouds, 57 tonight. Clouds through mid-morning tomorrow. Gradual clearing, high again, 86. Wednesday night would be clear and 57. Thursday, sunny, 87, 83 on Friday.
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4: I'm Jim Chesko with Your Money Now. A retail giant is gearing up to enter a huge new market. The Wall Street Journal reports that Costco is planning a limited rollout to its members of Costco-branded Medicare plans. It's doing so via a partnership with Scan Group, a nonprofit insurer. The parent company of popular boat brands, including Boston Whaler and Sea Ray, is hoping new technologies like autonomous docking and recurring revenue streams like its Freedom Boat Club membership will offset stalling sales of new boats. Appearing on CNBC, Brunswick CEO David Foulkes said that while premium boat sales are staying afloat, value options are lagging. Energy Secretary Chris Wright says Washington will announce steps within days to help refiners boost fuel output as President Trump seeks to rein in stubbornly high gasoline prices. AAA says the national average sits today at $4.06 a gallon. Stocks are in the red today. The Dow Industrials down nearly 100 points. The tech-heavy NASDAQ sliding 1%. That's Your Money Now.
5: That'll be
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1: There's a lot happening in the world, and sometimes it can leave us feeling overwhelmed, even powerless. 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
7: News. I'm Gianna Gelosi. Opening statements today in a federal trial against Meta. 29 states accuse the social media giant of manufacturing its apps and algorithms to get kids hooked.
8: Meta is accused of designing platforms that are addictive. The tech company denies any wrongdoing. He also arguing that social media addiction is not an officially recognized psychiatric diagnosis.
7: As Fox's Ashley Webster, damages could drop $1 trillion. Primary day in Florida, where two Democratic socialists are on the ballot. One, Elijah Manley, is running against Congresswoman Debbie

0: election is going to be really important. We got a governor's election too. We got state house. We got a state rep, Nick Begich, is doing a great job. Our Republican congressman, but you know, Alaska, we're the firewall for freedom in America. If Schumer thinks he's going to be able to cheat his way to the majority, we're not going to let him do that. Not in our state. No way.
1: Go out there and get it done, guys. A lot of you listening in Alaska, go spread the word. Make sure you vote Dan S. for Super or Superman. Dan S. Sullivan. Senator Sullivan, good luck to you. And hopefully when you pick up the reelect here, come back on and tell us about how it all came through. Okay?
0: I will do that, guys. And then, look, we'll have a big general election too, right? Regardless, I won't even try to bore you or confuse you with our ridiculous ranked choice voting system, but we'll be back at it for the general, and we'll love to get on the show before.
1: Yeah,
0: the general.
1: No, we'll be talking to you about that for sure. That's what I mean. We'll have you on for that.
2: I'm going to make a promise. I'm going to come up and do a show from Alaska during this election season. We'll get it set up.
0: Love it. Love it. Wow. You guys are very popular up here. We'd love to have you up here, and then we can spend a lot of time talking about my opponent's record. By the way, my opponent, Democrat, was fired by the Alaskan people in 2024. Two terms in the House, Peltola, not one bill signed into law. Two terms in the House, not one bill signed into law. Missed 20% of her votes, which is a pattern. She missed 20% of her votes when she was in the state House, so doesn't show up for work. My record is very different. 63 bills signed into law. Last year, I had more bills signed into law than any other U.S. senator, and Alaskans want that. Alaskans expect that. When they send people to Washington, you work hard like Alaskans, and you produce results. That's what I'm running on. Compared to my opponent, not even a close call, never showed up for work, didn't get anything done, and got fired by the Alaskan people in 2024. Now she wants a promotion to the Senate? I don't think so.
1: Senator, Godspeed, good luck. We'll talk to you soon.
0: Okay, guys.
2: Dan S. Sullivan on the ballot. We'll be back.
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0: rather, about the company's DEI initiatives. Lillian Wu, Fox News.
1: Preparations are underway in Florida's death chamber, where convicted killer William Silva Jr. is scheduled to be executed 5 hours from now for shooting his estranged wife to death 20 years ago. The Supreme Court has already declined to intervene. I'm Jack Callahan. This is Fox News.
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3: 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These headlines: the Camas Valley home is a total loss following a fire on Monday. Crews from the Douglas Forest Protective Association responded to a natural cover fire Sunday afternoon northwest of 10 miles. State Senator David Brock Smith, named by the Council of State Governments as a member of the 2026 CSG Henry Toll Fellowship Class. On Monday, Oregon's U.S. Senators Jeff Merkley and Ron Wyden announced the U.S. Forest Service is investing over $15 million in 20 wood innovation projects in Oregon. Wildlife Safari with its annual benefit dinner and auction on September 11th. On Inside Douglas County at 12:30, find out more about the Back to School Bash with Sarah Holbro of Aviva. 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
5: Welcome back into Clay and Buck. The team did some crack research on the spot for me. I am not crazy, at least not on this. Heart of the Beast is the movie with Brad Pitt coming out next month, it turns out. It's about a special forces officer and his combat canine. So there's some scenes of them, Iraq or Afghanistan, you know, overseas in the wars. And then he comes back and a plane crashes in Alaska. So I'm totally right here. There's a movie coming out about a plane crash in the Alaskan wilderness. So if this were to happen, though, instead of a highly trained canine companion, I would be left with Clay Travis. So I don't know that I would survive. We're going to be honest about this one. We'd have some great hot takes about the WNBA while we starve to death. But I do think Heart of the Beast is going to be a movie that I watch at some point for sure. I mean, you got a combat veteran, you got a special forces combat veteran and his dog. And I know I interacted with some of the some of our veterans and their, well, they were active duty at the time and their dogs overseas, you know, the canine handlers, and the relationship that they establish is, it's really almost like symbiotic. I mean, they, and the way they work together, move together, it's incredible. As you guys know, I'm a total dog fanatic. I absolutely love dogs. And so, Clay, this movie, Heart of the Beast, it is about Brad Pitt crashing with his canine. He's a soldier, and this was his soldier, canine that's military trained. And,
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8: 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Sunshine about 86 this afternoon.

0: Increasing clouds, 57 tonight. Clouds through mid-morning tomorrow, gradual clearing. High again, 86. Wednesday night would be clear and 57. Thursday, sunny, 87, 83 on Friday.
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3: On Christmas Day in 1937, a soccer match between the Charlton Athletic Football Club and the Chelsea Football Club was played in London, England. About halfway through the game, dense fog rolled into the stadium. It was so thick that Charlton's goalkeeper, Sam Bartram, lost sight of his teammates when they moved the ball downfield to the other end. For nearly 20 minutes, Sam paced back and forth along his goal line waiting for them to return. They never did. Which seemed odd, of course, but Sam assumed his teammates were dominating the game at the other end. But then, to his surprise, a police officer appeared out of the fog. He said to Sam, "What are you doing here? The game was stopped 20 minutes ago." It turns out play had been suspended due to poor visibility, but no one told Sam because they couldn't see him. Both teams had already gone home. Have you ever felt lost in a fog like that? Like the answers to life were hidden from you by a thick cloud of uncertainty? If so, I want to encourage you to be bold. 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Because sooner or later, we all need help finding our way when we can't see through the confusion overwhelming us. For more to help you thrive, go to FocusOnTheFamily.com. I'm Jim Daly.
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8: I'm Therese Crowley. 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
9: 13 to 17-year-olds are automatically routed into this version. Parents can set up the accounts and can get notifications of high-risk behaviors. Is your child researching eating disorders or self-harm? Sexual content, even terms of endearment, banned.
8: Fox's Lauren Simonetti says 3 in 10 teens already use chatbots every day. Meta on trial in Oakland federal court. States accuse it of building platforms addictive to teens. Meta argues social media addiction is not a formally recognized psychiatric diagnosis. President Trump posting there are no talks with Iran. The naval blockade is in full force and the Hormuz Strait is open after the ceasefire expired. But oil prices up and the U.S. strategic oil reserve hits a 45-year low. 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
7: 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My name is McGraw Millhaven. 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
0: Welcome back in, Clay and Buck. We got a couple of callers who want to weigh in. We're going to be joined by Steve Yates to talk all international affairs, what's going on in Iran, Taiwan, all of that, to get you smart on those issues top of the next hour, just FYI. But in the meantime, Tim in East Tennessee, what you got for us?
8: Hey, guys. Yeah, I'm in East Tennessee, Maryville area. I just want to let you know I was driving the other day and saw a Subaru bumper sticker said, "I am not a lesbian." I thought that was pretty
0: good. It's actually very, very funny. If you didn't hear him clearly, thank you for the call, Tim. Subaru bumper sticker that just says, "I am not a lesbian." Greg, and by the way, neither Buck nor I, although I am fond of much of their work. Greg in New Jersey.
9: You guys are spot on about the Subaru, especially in the Northeast. Been in the car business 50 years. But the biggest thing is during Pride Month, the Javits Center, when they have a show, Subaru is the only car manufacturer that has cars there during the show.
0: That's very funny.
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0: These headlines, a Camas Valley home is a total loss following a fire on Monday. Crews from the Douglas Forest Protective Association responded to a natural cover fire Sunday afternoon northwest of 10 miles. State Senator David Brock Smith, named by the Council of State Governments as a member of the 2026 CSG Henry Toll Fellowship Class. On Monday, Oregon's U.S. Senators Jeff Merkley and Ron Wyden announced the U.S. Forest Service is investing over $15 million in 20 wood innovation projects in Oregon. Wildlife Safari with its annual benefit dinner and auction on September 11th. On Inside Douglas County at 12:30, find out more about the back-to-school bash with Sarah Holbro of Aviva. 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
6: Welcome back in. Clay and Buck rolling through hour number three. Reminder, Florida, Wyoming, Alaska primary. We've been talking quite a lot about that throughout the course of the program. But Love You Forever feedback continues to roll in. The most devastating children's book of all time. 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
7: Wanted y'all to know I took your advice last night and read my daughter I Love You Forever and never again. 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Sad ending.
6: Oh, Buck, I want to get your feed. 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
2: 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Sunshine about 86 this afternoon. Increasing clouds, 57 tonight. Clouds through mid-morning tomorrow. Gradual clearing, high again, 86. Wednesday night would be clear and 57. Thursday, sunny, 87, 83 on Friday.
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1: I'm Jim Chesko with Your Money Now. The Trump administration is said to be weighing a proposal to require nonprofits to disclose in their annual tax filings whether their top officials have been convicted of certain financial or terrorism-related crimes. Citing sources, CBS News reports the IRS disclosure requirement would be added to the Form 990, the annual return that nonprofits file with the agency. Defense contracting giant L3Harris Technologies over the weekend ousted CEO Chris Kubasik after learning he engaged in conduct not consistent with the values of the company. L3Harris's board appointed Sam Mehta as CEO and president. Well, perhaps in connection with back-to-school season, much of Apple's hardware lineup is seeing notable price cuts on Amazon. From the latest M-series MacBooks to AirPods, several of Apple's most popular devices are seeing rare markdowns of as much as 30% ahead of Labor Day on the e-commerce giant. Tech issues are leading stocks lower. The NASDAQ composite down more than 300 points. That's your money now.
2: Today is the day. Opening arguments in what could be social media's come-to-justice moment in the trial of the century. Here's what's at stake. I'm Kim Komando for ExpressVPN. 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Meta faces the biggest legal threat in its history. 4 states, California, Colorado, Kentucky, and New Jersey, along with 29 states' attorneys generals, claim that Facebook and Instagram were deliberately designed to addict our children, that Meta illegally collected our children's data. Now we're seeking sweeping and profound changes to how social media works with minors. Meta faces up to $1.4 trillion in damages. Note that number is Meta's entire market value. Should Meta lose, and it very well may, the trial will establish a powerful precedent for tens of thousands of similar lawsuits against every social media company in the United States. This is the suit to watch, and I'll be right here doing it for you. Get my free newsletter, getkim.com. 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
3: News, I'm John Saucier. At least 7 people have died in Indiana after damaging winds and massive flooding swept through the state. Governor Mike Braun tells Fox Weather this damage is historic.
4: Generally, we're tornado prone. It's going to impact a few counties, concentrated in the damage. This was more like a hurricane hitting with hurricane-type flooding and rainfall.
3: Tens of thousands of people in Indiana still reportedly without power. Tech company OpenAI out with a new version of its flagship chatbot trying to get teenage users involved. The head of youth and families at OpenAI, Lauren Jones, describing ChatGPT for teens as a dedicated learning experience.
5: 9 of 10 teens are using ChatGPT for learning. Mm-hmm. Our goal is for this to be an incredible learning tool for teenagers, and that's what you see with this launch.
3: Her comments there on the Fox News channel. There are tech companies like OpenAI and Meta facing lawsuits. 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
8: All right, welcome back in, everybody. So we have a lot of great talkbacks, and we love taking your feedback and commentary throughout the program, and want to dive into some of it. First of all, it's just Love You Forever, not I Love You Forever. I read it last night. I had Carrie stay with me because we're going to do this together. Because she's already read it, she says she tears up every time she reads it. Just, you know.
9: She's on my team.
8: And that is, this is the most. No, I mean, I'm not going to pretend, Clay. I was having a tough time with it.
9: And you knew what you were stepping into.
8: It was choking me up. I got full advance notice of what I was in for.

0: go show us that you know which candidate you're voting for, and no more Subaru jokes, because we know Alaska is really big into Subarus.
1: By the way, Dan S. Sullivan is the current Republican senator. S. You have to pay attention to the initial in order to make sure you're voting for the right person. I mean, I can't believe they let this happen, let this ballot initiative even occur.
0: One nonprofit stands out above all others in looking after the welfare of unborn children, and it's Preborn. Their network of clinics in cities and towns across the country welcome pregnant women, most often contending with an unplanned pregnancy. So often, those mothers are being pressured into making a hasty decision with irreversible consequences. They're told to act quickly. They're told they have no other option. But that's just not true. There is a better option. The option for life. At Preborn Network Clinics, a woman receives compassion without pressure. That mom-to-be walks in knowing that there will be nothing but love and support from the people in that clinic, and they will show her the baby growing inside her, give her an opportunity to meet that baby with a free ultrasound experience. Because more than 80% of the time, when a mother-to-be sees her baby on Preborn, on that ultrasound, she chooses life. 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
9: My name is Emma. I am 13 years old. 6 years ago, I was injured in a car accident that left me paralyzed from the waist down. Last January, I got to meet my service dog, Marcia. Marcia helps me open doors. She picks up things that I can't reach. She makes me feel like together we can do anything. We are just one of the thousands of teams Canine Companions has paired together.

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1: It is 12:07, 76 degrees. 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And this is the noon report. Roseburg police jailed a man following an alleged strangulation incident early Monday morning. An RPD report said at approximately 1:15 a.m., officers responded after a disturbance was called in at a motel in the 700 block of Northwest Garden Valley Boulevard. A victim told officers a 23-year-old Taniel Montalvo had strangled, punched, and slapped her. Officers observed red marks around her neck consistent with being choked. The victim claimed to have pain on the right side of her face from being punched. She also had a clear handprint on her body from being slapped. When questioned, Montalvo invoked his Miranda rights. He was detained without incident and transported to corrections. Montalvo was charged with two felony counts of strangulation and fourth-degree assault. Bail set at $3,000.
10: A Camas Valley home is a total loss following a fire on Monday. A release from Camas Valley Volunteer Fire Department Fire District said at approximately 11 a.m. the fire was reported in the area of East Camas Road. A tender arrived on scene within 6 minutes to find the structure with heavy smoke and flames showing from the front and side of the home. Firefighters immediately began suppression efforts, and thanks to their quick response, the fire was contained to the structure with little to no extension into the surrounding wildland area. At the time of the fire, no one was inside of the residence. There was no injuries to residents or first responders. The home sustained approximately 100% smoke damage and 75% flame damage, along with a partial roof collapse. As a result of the fire, two residents were displaced from their home. The probable cause of the fire was investigated and determined to be an electrical short at an outlet inside a bedroom. The electrical issue ignited a fire that quickly spread to a nearby mattress, resulting in a rapid fire growth. Camas Valley Fire responded with the tender, three engines, an ambulance, and a brush truck staffed by a total of 9 volunteers. Crews remained on the scene for approximately 2.5 hours, completing overhaul and mop-up operations and checking for remaining hot spots. CVVFD was assisted by 10 Mile Rural Fire District, Looking Glass Rural Fire District, the Douglas Forest Protective Association, and the Douglas County Sheriff's Office. Due to the potential for the structure fire to spread into nearby wildland, DPFA had a spotter aircraft and helicopter overhead ready to assist in any event of an extension into the surrounding vegetation.
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11: State Senator David Brock Smith has been named by the Council of State Governments as a member of the 2026 CSG Henry Toll Fellowship Class. The Toll Fellowship Program targets outstanding rising state government officials who have demonstrated exceptional promise and a commitment to collaborative leadership and public service. A release said the Henry Toll Fellowship is considered one of the nation's premier leadership development programs for state officials. This this year's class will bring together 48 leading public servants from 32 states and U.S. territories representing all three branches of state government. Since its founding in 1980,

0: 1986, more than 1,400 alumni have completed the fellowship, including governors, chief justices, legislative leaders, and attorney generals. Brock Smith said, quote, "The Council of State Governments continues to lead in developing collaborative, bipartisan solutions to the challenges facing our states." Brock Smith said, quote, "I am grateful for this opportunity to join fellow public servants from across our nation in advancing leadership excellence, strengthening relationships, and bringing home new tools to better serve Oregonians."
1: KQEN News Time, 12:11 on Monday. Oregon's U.S. Senators Jeff Merkley and Ron Wyden announced the U.S. Forest Service is investing over $15 million in 20 wood innovations projects in Oregon that support active management of national forests and grasslands, promote wood and energy infrastructure by increasing manufacturing capacity and operational efficiencies, and support rural economic prosperity and jobs. A joint release of the federal funding is critical to ensuring the state's leadership in the wood products industry while helping to restore healthy forests and reduce wildfire risk. Merkley said, quote, "Oregon has the best wood products in Oregon, and federal support helps keep our state at the forefront of timber innovation while uplifting our rural communities." Merkley is the lead Democrat on the Senate Interior Appropriations Subcommittee, which funds the USFS. Merkley said, quote, "These projects are a win-win to develop new Oregon-made wood products and reduce wildfire risk in our forests." Wyden said, quote, "Our state's world-renowned wood products industry only gets stronger with federal investments like these that sharpen its cutting edge, keep generating jobs, and lessen the danger from wildfires." Wyden said, quote, "This is more than $15 million worth of good news for Oregon, and I'll continue working to secure similar key investments statewide." Among the projects selected is just over $577,000 for Roseburg Forest Products to retrofit a manual laminated veneer lumber layup line with commercially proven automated layup equipment to improve efficiency. Full list of the projects being funded through the around the state, rather, is listed with this story at 541radio.com. Wildlife Safari will have its annual benefit dinner and auction on Friday, September 11th, and Greg Michaels has more.
2: This year's theme is Blooming Futures. The event will celebrate the impact Wildlife Safari has on children and adults with disabilities, helping them bloom through meaningful connections with wildlife, education, and unforgettable experiences. Every ticket purchased and every dollar raised directly supports the mission of serving the community while inspiring lifelong commitments to wildlife conservation. As their most important fundraising event of the year, the evening will bring together supporters, community leaders, and local businesses for an evening filled with food, unique animal encounters, and exciting auction experiences, all in support of Wildlife Safari. The evening includes a cocktail hour featuring beer, wine, and appetizers, a catered dinner, an opportunity to meet Safari's education animals, special presentations highlighting Wildlife Safari's impact and projects, and a fund-a-need opportunity to make an even greater difference. The evening will go from 6 p.m. to 8 p.m. Tickets are $100 per person. To purchase tickets, go to the link with our story at 541radio.com. 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
3: OSU Extension Forestry and Natural Resources Program invites the community to learn the fundamentals of pruning young shade trees at the Structural Pruning Clinic for Small Urban Trees set for October 17th. This class will cover why pruning matters, when to prune, how to identify common structural issues, and techniques used to develop healthy, strong, and resilient trees. Attendees will learn about proper pruning cuts, tool use, and safety practices to help shade tree owners become more confident in decision making when it comes to their trees. A release from the extension said this workshop is perfect for property owners with landscaping trees or those working in urban forestry. The workshop is $5 per person and will be held at the Douglas County OSU Extension Building. Registration is required and it closes at October 15th. And you can find more information about registration by going to the link with the story at 541radio.com.
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0: Greater Douglas United Way has announced the return of the Dave Johnson Memorial Golf Tournament, teeing off for its 44th year on Thursday, September 10th at the Bar Run Golf and RV Resort. A United Way release said, this tournament is more than just a day on the green. It is a vital part of their annual giving campaign. Every swing and every putt helps them support 24 local member nonprofit agencies that provide

0: provide essential services to nearly one in two residents here in Douglas County. The event format will be a four-person scramble that begins at 10 a.m. with a shotgun start. The day will feature breakfast, lunch, a specialty charcuterie table, and an awards presentation to close out the afternoon. There will be on-course challenges and competitions, including hole-in-one contests, a closest-to-the-pin competition sponsored by First Interstate Bank, featuring $600 in cash prizes, and new sponsor-hosted T-Box surprises to keep the energy high throughout the round. The event is made possible by the generosity of the community, including Oregon Pacific Bank, Banner Bank, U.S. Bank, Oregon Community Credit Union, Columbia Bank, and Cascade Community Credit Union. Registration is now open. Space is limited to 36 teams. 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To reserve a spot or for more information, contact Greater Douglas United Way at 672-1734. 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
1: KQEN News Time is 1217. Roseburg Police jailed a man for having a stolen vehicle out of California on Sunday morning. And RPD reports that just after 6:10 a.m., while patrolling the intersection of Southeast Sheridan Street and Southeast Mosier Avenue, officers received an automated license plate reader notification on a stolen SUV, which was nearby. Officers confirmed that the vehicle, a 2004 Nissan Armada, had been taken from Bakersfield. Officers conducted a high-risk stop and detained a 45-year-old Roseburg man without incident. Driver claimed to own the vehicle, but the victim said he gave the vehicle to the man to repair it over a month ago, and it hadn't been returned. The driver was charged with unauthorized use of a motor vehicle. He was detained without bail and was released on Monday.
2: Roseburg police jailed a woman for a city ordinance violation early Monday. An RPD report said at 2:30 a.m., officers contacted 50-year-old Amy Dykes, who was camping on the sidewalk near the intersection of Southeast Lane Avenue and Southeast Stevens Streets. This is within the enhanced law enforcement area. Camping is prohibited on the sidewalk and is prohibited at all times at that location. Dispatch advised that Dykes was a city exclusion violator with three warnings and was excluded from the enhanced law enforcement area. A detainer was authorized. Dykes was charged with second-degree criminal trespass, a criminal count of prohibited camping, and a parole violation. She was detained on $1,000 bail and released later on Monday.
1: And more from the police logs. Roseburg police jailed a man for unauthorized use of a motor vehicle on Monday. An RPD report said at 7:30 a.m., officers responded to a vehicle theft at a business of the 2500 block of Northeast Stevens Street. A victim said a man had entered his vehicle while the keys were in the ignition and drove away. Short time later, officers located the pickup in the Green District with a 34-year-old man in it. Officers conducted a high-risk traffic stop, and the suspect admitted to stealing the vehicle. He was also charged with a parole violation and was detained without bail. Roseburg police charged a man with third-degree sex abuse on Monday evening. And RPD reports that officers received information regarding sexual contact between the 20-year-old and a juvenile female. Officers determined there was probable cause to arrest the suspect. He was taken into custody at 9:45 in the 500 block of West Madrone Street. Suspect was also charged with harassment, a sexual offense. The man was detained without bail. Roseburg police jailed a man for warrants on Monday afternoon, and RPD reports that at 5 p.m., officers contacted the 28-year-old in the 1600 block of West Harvard Avenue and found he had two warrants out of Douglas County for his arrest. He was detained without incident and was held without bail. Roseburg police jailed a man for prohibited camping early this morning. An RPD report said at approximately 12:10 a.m., officers contacted the 33-year-old at Stewart Park in the 2000 block of Northwest Stewart Parkway because he was camping in a prohibited area. The man had four prior convictions for prohibited camping, with the most recent one being July 8th. He was taken into custody and transported to corrections. Bail was set at $1,000. And Roseburg police cited a juvenile for reckless driving and speeding over 100 miles an hour on Monday. An RPD report said at 12:50 p.m., officers witnessed a speeding vehicle on Interstate 5 northbound near the Garden Valley Boulevard interchange. The compact sedan was allegedly weaving through traffic and was paced 112.

0: out of a section of the building a bit ago, and the noon report was almost substantially delayed because I had to walk through a totally dark area and navigate my way back outside to come back around, and then suddenly we were on. So I'm less organized than I should be. I guess that's what
1: we
0: were
1: trying to mess with you.
0: A door that was previously unlocked is now locked during the day, and I'm not sure what to make of that. Or maybe they were trying to tell me something.
1: Yep. That's what we were doing. We were trying to tell you something.
0: Well, I don't mind walking, but this was the wrong time. Anyway, what I was going to bring in that I don't have is information about the Ireland trip, but I've got a lot of it in my head because we've been talking about it so much. We are doing the presentation tonight. Andy Boone from Colette Travel in Portland coming down to talk about the Ireland trip. It is spring break, 5:30, the meeting at Lotus Media Group on Northeast Winchester in Roseburg. Come on down, get more information about joining us in Ireland. There's a great deal right now, and the trip is on spring break, which means after September 13th, the price is likely going to go up because it's spring break of next year. So if you're interested, come down at 5:30 to find out more. You can also go to 541radio.com or on the Flyway Travel website as well and get more information about joining us in Ireland on spring break.
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4: From the Seven Feathers Casino Studios, taking a look at your sports headlines. Well, after a couple of preseason scrimmages, it's now time to officially kick off the season for the Umpqua women's soccer team. They'll play their first official game of the year today in Tukwila, Washington. The Riverhawks begin play in the NWAC friendlies today against Tacoma. They kick off at 1 o'clock. Then the Riverhawks will play a second friendly coming up tomorrow against Whatcom. The matchups are some pretty big early season opportunities for the Riverhawks to try and establish themselves this year. UCC was selected 10th in the NWAC preseason coaches poll that was released this week, and they're going to face a couple of top programs. Today, it's 4th-ranked Tacoma. Tomorrow, Whatcom was just outside the top 10 at number 11 in the others receiving votes category. So, a couple of big matchups to start out the year for the Riverhawks. The NWAC friendlies is the annual kickoff to the conference soccer season. You've got 50 men's and women's soccer teams that are descending on the Starfire Sports Complex for 2 days of competition. Pretty fun way to start out the season there with a lot of teams coming together. Now, in college football news, the Oregon Ducks will start out the season with their best ever preseason ranking from the Associated Press. The AP's preseason top 25 had the Oregon Ducks at number 2 in the nation, the same spot they occupied in the coaches' poll. Previously, the Ducks' highest preseason AP ranking was number 3 back in 2024, 2014, 2013, and 2011. 4 times that the Ducks had been number 3, this is the first time they start out the season at number 2 or better. Oregon has now opened in the AP top 10 in each of the last 3 seasons. Overall, the Big Ten Conference had 8 teams that landed inside the preseason college football poll. And with a full look at the Associated Press Top 25 College Football Preseason Poll, here's Frank Lanza to break it down.
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0: top spot in the new AP Top 25 College Football Poll. The Oregon Ducks are second, followed by Georgia, Notre Dame, and Texas to round out the top five. Defending national champion Indiana starts the season at number six, followed by Miami, Texas A&M, Mississippi, and Oklahoma to round out the top 10. The SEC tops all conferences with nine ranked teams. The season kicks off on Saturday, August 29th, with North Carolina versus TCU in Dublin, Ireland. Frank Lanza, Fox News.
1: And we will have that season opener to college football on our sports partner, The Score, 92.3 FM and 1490 AM. Coming up a week from this Saturday, we kick things off with that matchup in Ireland. 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Finally, we check in with the American Legion Baseball World Series. We're down to the final day of the summer baseball season. The Portland Post 158 Barbers are playing for the World Series title after they won in the semis yesterday 3-1 against Tupelo, Mississippi. The Barbers broke a 1-1 tie with a pair of runs on errors in the seventh inning. Portland will aim to win the second American Legion World Series championship in state history. The last time and the only time a team from Oregon won it was back in 1969 when the Madison Contractors from Portland Post 105 were the national champions, winning the American Legion World Series after that same high school team won the Oregon State Championship. So a very successful team, part of the Hall of Fame, the Oregon Sports Hall of Fame. The 1969 Madison Contractors might have some company if the Portland Barbers can win today. They take on Lincoln, Nebraska, which pummeled Midland, Michigan yesterday 10-0 in the other semifinal. Today's championship game will be played at 3 o'clock, and you can watch it on ESPNU. And that's going to do it for your sports here during the noon report. KQEN News Time is 1228, and this sports report is brought to you by Ameritidal.
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4: 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Sunny and the updated forecast, 90 this afternoon, increasing clouds, 57 tonight. Clouds for mid-morning, gradual clearing, and a high tomorrow near 90 degrees. Wednesday night, it is going to be clear down to 57. On Thursday, going to be sunny and 91 degrees. Friday, 83, 80 on Saturday, 85 on Sunday. Right now at the Roseburg Regional Airport,
5: 75 degrees.
4: All right. How about I hit this button? Stick around. Coming up in just a few minutes, Sarah Holborough will talk about the back-to-school bash that's happening this Saturday at UCC.
6: Fox News, I'm Tom Graham. Police say they've busted a cocaine trafficking ring that involves students at Penn State University. Fox's Alexis McAdams.
7: More than a dozen people have been charged, including 13 current or former Penn State students. According to law enforcement, they say the suppliers made drug runs to New York and brought back as much as a kilo of cocaine.
6: Investigators say that coke was then sold through off-campus fraternity houses. A federal judge sentencing a suspect convicted of attempting to assassinate Treasury Secretary Scott Bessent, Riley Jane English, also known as Ryan Michael English, to 73 months in prison.
8: At sentencing, the judge said English is a trans woman who has many physical and mental health issues that were made worse by drug use. English has already served about 20 months in prison and will get credit for that time served.
6: Fox's Tanya J. Powers, America is listening to Fox News.
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3: Younger people feel locked out of the American dream, and it's not for no reason. The average home buyer in this country used to be about 29 years old. Now it's 40 years old. And socialists, again, if in case no one's ever seen me in their entire life, the opposite way that these problems are going to be solved, not the vision I'd like to see for the country, would make everything worse. However, they're the ones talking about it. They're the ones saying, we see you, we see these problems. And there are real problems. I know sometimes people get mad at me for talking about this, particularly boomers will get mad at me for talking about this, but used to be that home prices were about 3 times the median income. Now they're about 5 times the median income. That's not a gap that can be closed by just not buying specialty coffee or not buying avocado toast. And that's what we hear a lot from conservatives, right, is that young people are lazy. They don't want to work. And young people are sitting here like, that's not true.
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5: 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Sunshine in the revised forecast now says 90.

0: this afternoon. Increasing clouds, 57 tonight. Clouds for mid-morning, gradual clearing, about 90 degrees again tomorrow. Wednesday night, clear, 57. Thursday now ramped up to 91 degrees. Then some cooling on Friday, 83. 80 Saturday, back to 85 on Sunday. 77 now, KQEN News Time, 1235.
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0: And today, talking about the second annual back-to-school bash coming this weekend, Saturday, in fact. Sarah Holbro from Aviva Health, one of the groups that's involved. Thanks for coming in.
2: Thanks for having us, Kyle.
0: So, first of all, let's just sort of back up to last year when it was a brand new thing. How did this whole idea get started?
2: Much like with most incredible ideas in this rural community, it started with one group of individuals wanting to make a difference, wanting to show families, students, educators that we're all behind you and celebrating with you as you enter this back to school season. We want to make sure that students are set up for success, families have what they need, and one way that we can do that is by showing up for them in a moment like this and celebrating. The Back to School Bash is all about coming together and saying, we care about you. So it started with a group from Umpqua Health, and they joined forces with Thrive Umpqua and the school districts last year. They did two separate events. And this year, we decided, why not just do one big countywide celebration and bring together all of the students, all of the families for a moment to connect before we head back to school.
0: So talk about why a successful start to school year makes a big difference.
2: It makes all the difference, really, because when you get that positive, energetic, happy, confident start, you're more likely to show up to your classes, get to school on time, get in that back to school healthy routine, whether it's getting back bedtime at an earlier hour or making sure you have your healthy snacks for the day. It's an important reminder that this is a change of seasons, and we're ready to head back to school and be successful as students, families, educators, and as a community.
0: You said change of seasons. Now I'm in mourning because summer really isn't over yet. It's just that school's about to start.
2: It doesn't look like summer's going anywhere anytime soon, which is fine by me. And we're looking like we'll have perfect weather for Saturday's big event. But heading back to why is it important, we want our county attendance rates for students to go up. We want them to feel supported. This is not just a problem that educators should be facing or those school district leaders. This should be an issue that we all collectively want to be a part of the solution, because this is the future of Douglas County. These are our future leaders. This is our future workforce. So we want them to be in school feeling confident and ready to learn.
0: So for the event on Saturday, what age range are we talking at? About, is it younger kids, older kids, or what?
2: For Saturday's event, it will run from 10 a.m. to 2 p.m. at Umpqua Community College, which we are thrilled about. This is a new location for us this year. But we're calling all Douglas County students from our early learners in preschool all the way to college. And so if you have an early learner or just getting into preschool, join us, kindergarten, elementary age, middle school, high school, whether you go to Roseburg Public School or you're out in one of the outlying districts, we want your family to join us on Saturday.
0: So talk about some of the things that are going to be offered.
2: It's more of what isn't going to be offered, Kyle. This is not your average back-to-school backpack giveaway, and that was really not ever at the heart. There are so many incredible community members that are providing those backpacks and collecting the school supplies and doing things

0: to support families going back to school. But the back to school bash at the heart, it's about belonging. It's about removing barriers. It's about investing in the whole child. It's about showing up, and it's about celebrating. So we'll have everything from top-notch school supplies. We're providing lunch for every single person that attends the back-to-school bash. 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We'll have delicious food. We'll have raffle prizes. 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Some of our residents will be at that portion of the event. Cost-free youth vaccines. We'll have all of the team and club highlights. We'll have henna tattoos and face painting and inflatable hungry hippos, photo booths, bike rodeo. The Thundering Water Wow Truck will be there with their pump track and their inflatable climbing wall and all of the other upstream healthcare activities they have. We'll have demonstrations. We'll have an awesome MC on our main stage at UCC, Matt Kowal, everybody's favorite community member. He's volunteering to help us out for the day and keep the crowd excited. But there's going to be so much more than that, Kyle. I really can't go over everything, but all of those key items that you need to send your child back to school, we'll have the backpacks, we'll have the lunchboxes, the headphones, the sweatshirts with tags on them, and again, those vouchers for very important back-to-school shoes, another service that we are really proud to provide for all of the students at the event, are that back-to-school haircut. We know it's a service and back-to-school checklist item that not all families are able to provide, and we want to make sure that all of our students are going back looking sharp, feeling confident, and ready for their big first day.
1: You know, one of the things, and it's been a while for me to have to deal with kids in school and all that, but is if you've got 2-3 kids, maybe you're a single parent, maybe you've got a more limited income, you know, you look at the expense of some of these things, and it really adds up big and adds up really quick.
0: Absolutely. And you touch on something that we really hope the back-to-school bash addresses and connects with, and that's the stress of back to school for parents and families. And we just hope that when they come to the back to school bash on Saturday, that they understand that we're here not only for their child as a student, but we're here for them as a parent, and hopefully provide them with some extra joy and a few of those essential supplies to take that weight off of them as individuals. So all of the incredible community partners that have these opportunities and resources for families to thrive year-round, they will be at the event. And again, it's just meant to be a celebration and for families, educators, and the community to see what an awesome place Douglas County is, and a place that we are all proud to call home. And there's so many caring individuals. It will be great to see everybody in the same spot at UCC on Saturday.
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0: inviting you to join me on March 19th, 2027, as we explore the many shades of Ireland with Colette. 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We'll journey Ireland's breathtaking countryside and follow the stunning coastal route of the Ring of Kerry. 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
0: Inside Douglas County, 1248, Lars Larson coming up at 1. Sarah Holborough here from Aviva Health, one of the organizations involved in the back-to-school bash Saturday at Umpqua Community College. In fact, I mean, your list of organizations here, looking at the list, pretty substantial.
2: It is, and Aviva is always so excited to team up with other community organizations that want to bring good to the community, whether it's an initiative or a new program. We understand that collaboration is essential in rural communities, and we're so excited to team up with Thrive Umpqua, ADAPT, Umpqua Health, Roseburg Schools, and the DESD and the Tribe, along with so many other community partners that will be there making the magic happen. But it's pretty cool in this community when organizations work together. And we all want, similar for our community. We want to be healthy. We want to be strong. We want to be thriving. We want our youth to feel supported. And this back-to-school bash is one of my favorite new annual events, and we hope it continues to grow with participation each and every year. The idea is that there's one big celebration. None of us have to pedal up the mountain alone, and if we bring together all of our resources, we can build a pretty incredible event and give away all of the essential items to the students and families. So that's kind of what we've been doing, is growing and building.
0: Let's talk about getting to the event. I understand you've got some help there.
2: We do. There are actually going to be some bus routes for anybody in Roseburg. There will be a few different locations that you can grab a bus and head to the college from. We don't want transportation to be a barrier to you showing up and being able to enjoy the day. If you want more information on those bus routes, times, and location, I know that the Roseburg Public Schools is going to post those on their social media and I believe their website. Not 100%, but I know you'll be able to find it on Thrive Umpqua's page or the Roseburg Public Schools.
0: Now, out at the college, where do people go? I mean, the college campus is a big place, or maybe this is going to be super obvious?
2: That's a great question, Kyle, and we definitely want families to know exactly where to go and what to expect when they get there. So you're going to want to head out to the college and park like you would be going to Jacoby Auditorium. If you don't know where Jacoby Auditorium is, simply look for the big Thundering Water Wow truck. That's your sign to park off in the parking lot to the left and be ready to enter at the main entrance. So parking, there will be plenty of parking, and we want to make sure you're parking in a spot where you don't have to walk very far with your kids. So once you get there, you'll enter through the main entrance point. And at that point, that's the spot where you absolutely want to stop in.

0: add, because you will receive your meal tickets, your raffle prize drawing tickets, a map of the event. We will have many assisters helping you find which area of the event you want to start at first. We've done a really wonderful job of blocking out areas that are meant to be enjoyed together. There will be an early learning section for families with preschool age, and then subsequently we'll have the elementary, middle school, and high school areas. And all of the fun will be kind of intermixed in between those significant areas, and the community partners will also have their own section. So it's really meant to be a yes day for your families. If you are wanting to provide one last summer memory and a day of joy with your kids, plan to be there 10 a.m. to 3 p.m. at UCC this Saturday. It's the one and only back to school bash for 2026. And everything once you arrive there is free of charge. Face painting, yes. You want lunch with your family, yes. You want to go on the bike pump track, yes. You want a henna tattoo, yes. Snow cones, ice cream, Nike brand sweatshirts, Carhartt sweatshirts, name brand backpacks, the haircuts. It's all a yes day. And that's pretty, pretty cool.
1: Now, you've got team and club spotlights listed here. What's that all about?
0: This is also one of my favorite aspects of the event, Kyle. We really wanted our teams, clubs, groups to represent why they're passionate about the particular sport or club, and highlight all of the opportunities that are available for students to participate in outside of their academics. So each of these student groups that has committed to bringing the fun on Saturday is automatically going to get at least a $250 contribution back to their club or sports teams, thanks to our friends at ADAPT. They sponsored those financial gifts to the sports and clubs. We want our student groups to get back to school and immediately know that they have something in their bank account to work from, so that they can get right back to connecting as a team or a club and not have to worry immediately about those fundraising needs. And we do hope that that number in terms of the scholarship dollars continues to increase over the years, and it's something we're really proud to provide.
1: Now, you talk about having community resources out there, so it seems like an opportunity for families and kids to get more connected with some of these organizations that are going to be out there.
0: Absolutely. We understand that sometimes families can feel pretty isolated. It's a big, sprawling county, and they might not always know who to connect with for what their family truly needs. So we're hoping that this event opens some of those doors for conversations and connection, and removes those barriers. We, as a community, have so much in terms of resources, and we just want to make sure that they're getting into the hands of those individuals that really need them. So on Saturday, it's all about connection. It's about community, and it's about showing up. We are very excited to welcome the young families, and we hope that they feel just even a little bit more excited and less stressed about the back-to-school season.
1: Now, you mentioned this earlier, the sports physicals, they're, you know, again, is normally another expense that some parents, if their kids play on teams, have got to deal with, that you guys are helping with here.
0: And they have to have those sports physicals to get on that team and start practicing. So we want to make getting that sports physical as easy as possible. I know Aviva Health has been providing these sports physicals at different locations across the county, and we're excited to continue to provide them with our friends at Umpqua Health on Saturday. So whatever you need, I can confidently say that you are likely going to find it at Saturday's big event. And we just really believe that every child deserves to feel excited, supported, and ready to begin the school year, knowing that there are communities behind them. And how cool is it to connect all of the resources, the generations, and have one last day of summer fun together?
1: And yet, in a lot of ways, this almost seems like a before school version of Christmas.

0: You know, it kind of is. I'm looking at all of the donations that have been coming in, and it just fills my heart with joy. So many generous community members. They've been taking collections at Jackson Street Provisions and at various banks for the school supplies and the name brand clothing apparel, which is really important in sending kids back to school confident. We just want to take that pressure away from families. And there are so many willing organizations to come together to make this transition a little easier and a whole lot more joyful, much like Christmas.
1: Well, and pretty good deal when the price is free.
0: Exactly. And once again, it is going to be a very joyful yes day where you can say yes to pretty much anything you want your child to have at the event. We also hope that this event is a space where educators feel supported. Student success is so much more than the responsibility of the education field. It's a community-wide challenge that we need to be excited to support. And you know, success and health, so much more beyond the classroom, much like healthcare at Aviva is beyond just our clinic walls. So we're happy to be a part of this incredible community and bring joy at this transition of back to school.
1: The Back to School Bash, Saturday, 10 to 3, Umpqua Community College. Sarah Hoborough, thanks for coming in.
0: Thank you, Kyle.
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4: Assassination plotter sentenced. I'm Jack Callahan, Fox News. Riley Jane English, previously known as Michael Ryan English, sentenced to more than 6 years in federal prison for plotting to kill Treasury Secretary Scott Bessent.
5: According to court documents, on the afternoon of January 27th, 2025, a week after the inauguration, English approached a U.S. Capitol police officer near the south door of the Capitol building and stated, "I'd like to turn myself in." English admitted to possessing a knife and two Molotov cocktails. In the sentencing, the judge said the trans woman had many physical and mental health issues, which were exacerbated by drug usage. The judge reduced the sentence to 73 months from a possible max sentence of 121 months.
4: Fox's Lucas Tomlinson reports English will be credited with the more than 20 months spent behind bars since being arrested. Lindsay Clancy's ex-mother-in-law testified in her defense at her murder trial in Massachusetts today. Susan Clancy said her then-daughter-in-law was struggling mentally before killing her three young children.
6: Mostly she had insomnia. She was losing her appetite. She was very anxious and sad. She was begging for help.
4: Lindsay Clancy tried to take her own life after the killing. She's now paralyzed and confined to a wheelchair. The prosecution has argued she knew what she was doing was wrong. Opening statements completed. Testimony has now begun in the Meta trial. A deputy attorney general telling the jury that Meta deliberately designed features into Facebook and Instagram to hook young users. Several states are suing for billions. Meta says the allegations are baseless. Liberia area has agreed to accept 1,200

0: third country deportees from the United States. In one of the larger arrangements under the Trump administration's policy to deter illegal migration, the first batch of 20 deportees expected the day after tomorrow. Wall Street at the close, the Dow down 116 points, NASDAQ dropping 355, the S&P 500 off 53. 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
0: With tensions continuing in the Middle East, oil prices are creeping up again. West Texas Intermediate crude at $85 a barrel in today's trading. The government's release of 5 million barrels from the country's strategic oil reserves last week has dropped its level to its lowest point in 40 years.
2: This is part of the International Emergency Agency's release and actions globally to offset the disruptions in the Strait of Hormuz. Now, there's a few more potential releases the U.S. can make under that plan with this. Now, the Energy Secretary blaming the last administration for using the reserve in a political year to artificially lower gas prices absent an emergency with no plan to refill it. Now, the administration argues that all the policy moves it made have added supply to the globe. The moves are also adding supply back to the SPR. The level of the SPR sparked concerns. The drawdown could affect the stability of all of the sites.
0: Edward Lawrence of the Fox Business Network. President Trump posting on social media today, the Strait of Hormuz is open, but a cargo ship was reportedly struck there this morning. The United Arab Emirates says Iran fired two ballistic missiles in its direction today. The UAE's foreign ministry now says those missiles were aimed at marine traffic. Despite more options to, a new study finds fewer adults are gambling.
3: A Gallup poll shows 45% of respondents had taken part in one or more forms of gambling over the past year, but that's down from 64% a decade ago and 63% back in 2007. 31% said they buy state lottery tickets. 14% say they had been to a casino. 7% had bet on professional sports. The poll comes as we've seen a rise in prediction market platforms like Polymarket, which allows people to place money on the outcomes of multiple events, from elections to wars to sports. Now, prediction markets claim they are different from traditional gambling.
0: Ashley Webster of the Fox Business Network. And I'm Jack Callahan. This is Fox News.
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5: Hello and good afternoon. From the Seven Feathers Casino Studios, I'm Joey Kieran with these headlines. Roseburg police jailed a man following an alleged strangulation incident early Monday morning. An RPD report said at approximately 1:15 a.m., officers responded after a disturbance was called in at a motel on Northwest Garden Valley Boulevard. A victim told officers that 23-year-old Tanner Montalvo had strangled, punched, and slapped her. A Camas Valley home is a total loss following a fire on Monday. That was around 11 a.m. In the area of East Camas Road. State Senator David Brock Smith has been named by the Council of State Governments as a member of the 2026 CSG Henry Toll Fellowship class. And on Monday, U.S. Senators Jeff Merkley and Ron Wyden announced the U.S. Forest Service is investing over $15 million in 20 wood innovation projects in Oregon. Your forecast this afternoon, sunny skies with a high near 90 tonight, mostly clear, a low of 57. I'm Joey Kieran, News Radio 93.9 FM and 1240 KQEN.
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0: sign. You know, I mean, it's pretty clear what a stop sign is, but then again, you know, there's drivers that don't understand.
1: Yeah, so, and you know what? Yeah, you know the case I would make to your boss. Yeah, I'm amazed that your insurance company hasn't already come to you and said, if you keep using these foreign national drivers who can't read, speak, or understand English, then you're going to end up with somebody dead at some point, and we're going to get the lawsuit, and we're going to have to cover you. If you said to your boss, boss, do you want to have people behind the wheel who can't read English signs, can't read the English on the road signs, and isn't that likely to cause problems, either loss of product that you're transporting for somebody or loss of life for somebody else who's on the freeway? And if it doesn't, I'd be very, very surprised. I'd bring that up to your boss and see what he says. All right. Let's go to Mark. Hey, Mark, what's on your mind today?
2: Hi there. I've been a student down here at the University of Oregon for a while. Not now, but I was. And when I was there, I was looking for the U of O housing department. Well, they have, on the east side of the campus, they have these things called vintage houses. And there's about, that when I was there, there were 120 or 30 or so of them. And they had a small crew of semi-skilled carpenter types like me. And we did maintenance on these houses. And the damage that animals do, dogs, yes, but especially cats. I was amazed at how much damage cats can do to destroy the interior exterior of a house as well, because you know they do everything. You know, they scratch things up, they piss all over everything. They that's kind of a strong word, but anyway, you know, the damage that these animals do to those houses, and I know it can't be any different for private rentals too. You know, the ULO just charges a pittance for their animal fees, and they never get it back. But that's all they charge, and they confiscate that. But that's so minimal. You know, they charge like a couple hundred bucks.
1: Yeah, you know what's going to happen, Mark, is the landlord, whether they're a government landlord in the case of a university or whether they're a private landlord, the extra cost will be paid by somebody. I think it ought to be paid by the pet owner, but if it's not paid by the pet owner, it'll be paid by everybody else. And I don't think anybody thinks that is legitimate. 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
4: From the Seven Feathers Casino Studio, let's take a look at your KQEN weather forecast, a presentation of Neil Company Real Estate. Today, we should see sunny skies with a high around 90. Tonight, we could see increasing clouds with a low around 57. Looking ahead, we should see mostly sunny skies throughout the week and into the weekend.
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6: I'm Jim Chesko with Your Money Now. Led by semiconductor and AI issues, stocks fell again in the Tuesday session. The Dow Industrials and S&P 500 lost 116 and 53 points respectively, while the NASDAQ Composite skidded 355, or 1.3%. Shares of Carvana tumbled 7.25%, that after SEC filings showed that two of the online auto retailer's directors sold a chunk of their stock last week. Better than expected quarterly results out of Home Depot this morning. The home improvement giant's second quarter numbers topped forecasts on both the top and bottom lines. It also reaffirmed its full fiscal year guidance. But shares of Home Depot finished virtually flat. U.S. home builder sentiment, meanwhile, unexpectedly ticked higher here in August. But residential construction firms' confidence remains weak overall, weighed down by economic uncertainty, high mortgage rates, and steep building costs. The National Association of Home Builders Index rose 1 point to a reading of 35. That's Your Money Now.
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0: Kyle Bailey here, inviting you to join me on March 19th, 2027, as we explore the many shades of Ireland with Colette. 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
8: Fox News, I'm John Saucier. President Trump claiming on social media that the United States was not in talks with Iran regarding the Strait of Hormuz. He says it's open and operating. Well, speaking in Lansing, Michigan, House Speaker Mike Johnson explained why he still supports the U.S. strikes against Iran.
9: We had to act. Iran was on the verge of having nuclear capability. The largest state sponsor of terrorism could not be allowed to do that.
8: Well, the Senate expected to vote on a bipartisan bill to regulate the monetization of college sports once lawmakers return in September. West Virginia Republican Senator Shelley Moore Capito, speaking to Fox Business Network's Darren Botello, says she supports the bill as a way to protect student athletes.
10: As somebody who's raised three children all the way through their, you know, college years, stability in those years are critically important, and I think that's what we want, and that's what the fan wants.
8: The Big Ten Conference, the Southeastern Conference, they've released a joint statement saying they did not support this bill. 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
13: Hey, welcome back to the Lars Larson Show. It's a pleasure to be with you on a Tuesday. And the U.S. Supreme Court has slammed the door for the second time on Donald Trump's fight against a verdict. And this is the verdict that is brought up so often by some of my liberal callers, the one involving E. Jean Carroll and her original allegation that Donald Trump had raped her, which that was not the case. They did find, or a judge, a court had found, that he was guilty or legally liable for sexually abusing E. Jean Carroll and later on defaming her. But some of this comes down to the question of whether or not there should be damage limits and damage limits on punitive damages. So I thought I'd bring on Ann Vandersteel, who is co-founder of the American Made Foundation and co-author of the CPS Pipeline. Ms. Vandersteel, welcome to the program.
14: Thank you so much. It's great to be here with you. You know, this is a story that's just so old, and the fact, you know, when you look at the timing of somebody who is accusing another of rape allegations and gets awarded a judgment, which now is a total of $5.6 million with, additional, time-related damages to it, and then a

0: Andersteel. She's the co-founder of the American Made Foundation. Would you mind explaining to my audience what that's all about? Because I like the idea.
1: Well, American Made is just that. We are an American-made organization putting America first, but right now we're very focused on the education of the ill of agency government. We focused on Child Protective Services and why that organization, frankly, needs to be abolished, and the responsibilities of the do-good-sounding name should be put back amongst the community members, starting with the Black Robe Regiment churches should be stepping in. But we are very focused on exposing where child trafficking is really, unfortunately, the outcome of this organization, where 95% of the children that are put into the system legally do not meet the threshold. And so we want to bring back due process. We want to end the star chambers of these family courts and give parents a fair shake when they are, you know, unfortunately, a lot of times an anonymous phone call is what starts the hearsay and the entire pipeline that Child Protective Services has become, because it feeds $81 billion a year of federal money out into the state, which those state Child Protective Service organizations have a lot of parasite organizations leeching off with. Unfortunately, their directive is to keep children from the families as opposed to reunify. So we're very focused on legislation, education, and, of course, returning the power back to the people to sort their people's business out.
0: Yeah, and actually hold people responsible, because as far as I'm concerned, I've covered cases that involve parents who had their children taken away inappropriately. I've also covered cases where the kids should have been taken away and they weren't, and they ended up dead. That is Ann Vandersteel, the co-founder of the American Made Foundation and co-author of the CPS Pipeline. Ann, thanks very much. Back in a moment. 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
8: 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My name is McGraw Millhaven. 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Millhaven's the last name. I know it's a mouthful. 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
11: Hey, welcome back to the Lars Larson Show. It's a pleasure to be with you. It turns out that California has decided to put energy limits on your tires. And at least in the state of California, they are going to wipe out 70% of the tires that consumers can currently buy. I know that sounds bizarre. It is true. I'm going to back it up in just a moment. First, welcome to the program. Glad to have you on board. 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That's 866-439-5277. If you happen to be a naysayer, for 30 years on this program, naysayers have always gone to the head of the line at 866-439-5277. 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Our poll on X today. Should states be allowed to block the federal government from accessing commercial driver's license information? The DOT, this is the Department of Transportation at the federal level, says it is entitled to CDL information. 22 of America's most liberal states, 22 out of the 50, or 58 if you're an Obama voter, 22 of those states have now sued. They have gone to court to block the Trump administration from accessing a database that contains what they call the personal information of roughly 17 million commercial drivers. Now, I would point out one objection to that term, personal information. Here's why. What your name is, what your date of birth is already public record in most cases. If you go in and apply for a driver's license, in most states, driver's license information is already publicly available data. So is it still your personal data? And if you've had to give up that information to be able to get, say, a CDL, a commercial driver's license, can you still claim, why, that is my personal information. You cannot share it between one government and another government. I would argue that's kind of a ridiculous distinction. You've already given that information to a state

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1: A would-be assassin has been sentenced for a plot to kill Scott Bessent on the day he was confirmed as Treasury Secretary.
2: U.S. District Judge Rudolph Contreras sentenced Riley Jane English, also known in court documents as Ryan Michael English, to 73 months for two counts related to the attempt to assassinate then-cabinet member nominee Scott Bessent in January 2025. English pleaded guilty in March to firearms charges, which included carrying a dangerous weapon on the grounds of the Capitol. At sentencing, the judge said English is a trans woman who has many physical and mental health issues that were made worse by drug use. English has already served about 20 months in prison and will get credit for that time served as well as 3 years of probation after the sentence is completed. Tanya J. Powers, Fox News.
1: Convicted killer William Silva Jr. is to be lethally injected within the hour in Florida for the 2006 shooting death of his estranged wife. More than four dozen people have been arrested in a sting operation against a human trafficking ring in Texas.
3: The Tarrant County Sheriff's Office announcing the arrest of 56 people during Operation Red Card, a crackdown on human trafficking and child exploitation during the FIFA World Cup. According to the department, 10 of those arrested are accused of trying to meet minors for sex after unknowingly communicating with undercover officers, with two facing federal charges. Officials say most of the suspects were from the Dallas-Fort Worth area, revealing they identified over 40 potential trafficking victims, connecting them with support services, noting 14 investigations remain active, several local, state, and federal agencies taking part in the operation that took place over 9 days in June and July. Kristen Goodwin, Fox News.
1: Frank Beard, the longtime drummer for the rock band ZZ Top, has died in hospice care. He was 77. A gold mine has collapsed in the Central African Republic. At least 30 miners have been killed, according to local reports. I'm Jack Callahan, and this is Fox News.
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5: Hello and good afternoon. From the Seven Feathers Casino Studios, I'm Joey Kieran with these headlines. Roseburg police jailed a man following an alleged strangulation incident early Monday morning. An RPD report said at approximately 1:15 a.m., officers responded after a disturbance was called in at a motel on Northwest Garden Valley Boulevard. A victim told officers that 23-year-old Tanner Montalvo had strangled, punched, and slapped her. A Camas Valley home is a total loss following a fire on Monday. That was around 11 a.m. In the area of East Camas Road. State Senator David Brock Smith has been named by the Council of State Governments as a member of the 2026 CSG Henry Toll Fellowship Class. And on Monday, U.S. Senators Jeff Merkley and Ron Wyden announced the U.S. Forest Service is investing over $15 million in 20 wood innovation projects in Oregon. Your forecast this afternoon, sunny skies with a high near 90 tonight, mostly clear, a low of 57. 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
14: Welcome back to the Lars Larson Show. It's a pleasure to be with you, and I'm glad to get to your phone calls and emails. It's a Tuesday, and we're live on the Radio Northwest Network. In this case, I want to talk about the city of Portland, which employed a company, still employs the company. There's a contract between a company called Urban Alchemy, and it's 5-year contract.

0: The media is getting the blame for this. The media isn't to blame. If you are a fake, then you have to take the consequences of being a fake. And on that note, I'm going to go to one of my favorite naysayers, and that's Alma. Alma, what should we say about Jay, the DEI from Cambridge, who ended up dead over the weekend?
1: Oh, that's sad. But I don't know a lot of that. But you know what, Lars? Let me say this. We got a DEI president in the White House. The president.
0: We do?
1: He's trained on the job. Yes. He's not capable of anything. He can't really, to me, put together a whole sentence. And then he's a felon.
0: He couldn't put together a whole sentence. Haven't you heard him speak at various times? He speaks for an hour or two at a time.
1: Ain't no Obama. Somebody writing that for him, huh, Lars?
0: You know, Obama was very good at reading a speech off a teleprompter. I noticed that any time he had to ad-lib, he had a real problem, didn't he?
1: No, he's very, very intelligent, very suave, very stand-up. And please, don't compare Obama with Trump.
0: So if you're saying that Trump was hired based on his skin color, or based on his ethnicity, or based on his sexuality?
1: Based on his money. Based on who you know. I know it's a lot of other ways you can get hired. My brother, or sister, or who, money, getting with the rich and famous.
0: Interesting. Now, Alma, thank you very much. Back in a moment. You got the Lars Larson Show.
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3: 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Today, we should see sunny skies with a high around 90. Tonight, we could see increasing clouds with a low around 57. Looking ahead, we should see mostly sunny skies throughout the week and into the weekend.
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5: 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Meta faces the biggest legal threat in its history. 4 states, California, Colorado, Kentucky, and New Jersey, along with 29 states' attorneys generals, claim that Facebook and Instagram were deliberately designed to addict our children, that Meta illegally collected our children's data. Now we're seeking sweeping and profound changes to how social media works with minors. Meta faces up to $1.4 trillion in damages. Note that number is Meta's entire market value. Should Meta lose, and it very well may, the trial will establish a powerful precedent for tens of thousands of similar lawsuits against every social media company in the United States. This is the suit to watch, and I'll be right here doing it for you. Get my free newsletter, getkim.com. 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
8: Fox News, I'm Tom Graham. The Justice Department is charging 17 Iranians for a cyber attack against several American universities and U.S. companies, that according to an indictment unsealed today.
9: The indictment states that the Iranians stole more than 31 terabytes of academic information, as well as email accounts from the private companies. The hacking was conducted to benefit the IRGC and other Iranian entities, and 9 of the defendants had already been charged in a prior indictment.
8: Fox's Kevin Uretsky, a drummer for a legendary rock band, has died.
10: ZZ Top's longtime drummer Frank Beard has died at 77 years old. The band's rep, Bob Merlis, confirmed the news, saying Beard died while in hospice care, surrounded by family at his ranch in Richmond, Texas. An exact cause of death was not given.
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13: Hey, welcome back to the Lars Larson Show. It's a pleasure to be with you. Would you believe that a 100-year-old shipping law is costing Americans billions of dollars a year? So the question is, why is it still on the books? Now, it's a law you've heard me talk about any number of times over the last 20 or 30 years, literally. I've never liked the Jones Act. I didn't see the need for it to begin with, and its stated purpose does not seem to have been accomplished at all. And I think now we've got a great reason to get rid of the thing altogether. So Pete Sepp joins me now, president of the National Taxpayers Union. Pete, welcome back to the program.
14: Always great to be here.
13: Would you mind telling my audience the essence of the Jones Act? I've told them my interpretation of it plenty of times, but you tell me, tell them how you see the Jones Act.
14: Yeah, the Merchant Marine Act of 1920, also known as the Jones Act, named after its primary Senate sponsor, requires cargo that's traveling between U.S. ports that has to go in ships that are U.S.-owned, U.S.-crewed, U.S.-registered, and U.S.-built. Virtually no other country on Earth has restrictions on shipping that are so strong, so punitive, and it's a big reason why it's so expensive to ship things not only between U.S. ports but on inland waterways. And in fact, one of the reasons that President Trump gave a waiver for Jones Act shipments of oil and gasoline and fertilizer and extended it recently is because this act it just makes things so much more expensive. And it shows, I mean, it is directly responsible for

0: foreign machinery goes into U.S. ships that are built here because they just can't manufacture it. And so on and on, the Jones Act is causing problems for just about everybody, including consumers and taxpayers. There are moves afoot to at least relax some of the restrictions, give more authority to granting of waivers. There's a very good bill from Ed Case, a Democrat from Hawaii, and Delegate Moylan from Guam, a Republican, to say the Jones Act need not apply for shipping to and from territories. So you wouldn't run into that situation that you just very aptly described about a foreign flag ship stopping off in Hawaii.
1: To drop something off and pick up cargo as well. Pete Sepp is president of the National Taxpayers Union. Pete, thanks very much. Back in a moment. 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
6: Hey, welcome back to the Lars Larson Show. 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Our poll on X today: should states be allowed to block the federal government from accessing commercial drivers' personal information? DOT says it's entitled to that CDL information. 22 very liberal states in America have sued the Trump administration, saying we are not going to give up the information about commercial driver's licenses. On that note, let's go to Dan in Bellingham, listening on KGMI and the Radio Northwest Network. Hey, Dan, welcome to the program. What's on your mind?
7: Well, thank you, Lars. Hey, I disagree with you and your guests, your last guest. As an old retired immigration inspector, what he was talking about is called point-to-point. And what it is, you're running a business in the United States. You're picking up goods or passengers or items, and you're dropping off in the United States. And what that does, it displaces American labor. And it's been against the law for years. Now, the Jones
6: you're,
7: Act...
6: You're talking about the Jones Act, with, right?
7: And, well, I talk that you brought that up about the Jones Act, where what's wrong with people or a shipping company, airplane, boat, or whatever, picking up goods in the United States, then dropping off at another port or an airport in the United States? It's called point to point. It's illegal, not just with the Jones Act, but
6: no.
7: But
6: hold on, you're bringing up a new element. The Jones Act has to do primarily with shipping because it had to do with airplanes. Most of the Boeing airplanes are made in the United States. They're flagged in the United States. They're crewed by U.S. crews, so it wouldn't be as important for airplanes as it is for ships. But how is it protecting any jobs when America used to have about half the shipbuilding on Earth? We now have 3 or 4% of the shipbuilding. Almost none of the ships are Jones Act compliant. How does that benefit anybody?
7: Well, first place, let's go back to the airplanes. What you're saying
6: no,
7: is...
6: No, let's talk about the ships.
7: Right.
6: No, let's talk about the ships.
7: Okay.
6: That's what the Jones Act primarily deals with.
7: Well,
6: how does... Hold on. If the purpose...
7: They're both
6: Dan,
7: okay.
6: If the purpose...

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2: The on-again, off-again boyfriend of Hayden Panettiere and his brother were at the South Carolina apartment where she died over the weekend.
3: It started as an EMS call for an unresponsive person. Paramedics and firefighters performed CPR and other life-saving methods for what the officer describes as an extended period of time before calling in an official time of death. Afterwards, they escorted Brian Hickerson, Hayden's reportedly on-again, off-again boyfriend, out of the room with his brother, Zach. The police officer writing the report states, "I observed Zach to be very emotional while EMS were working on Hayden. Brian did not become emotional until EMS declared her officially deceased."
2: Fox's Jonathan Seri. Panettiere's death remains under investigation. No cause of death has been released. A new study finds flight attendants and pilots face the highest risk of dying from radiation-related cancers, even more than people working with radioactive materials. So-called cosmic radiation exposure increases at high altitudes. The study analyzed over 12 million death certificates. Flight attendants had about 50% higher odds of dying from radiation-related cancers than the general working population. Pilots had a 36% higher odds. The study published this week by JAMA Internal Medicine. OpenAI has launched a version of ChatGPT for teens.
4: It's designed to help with homework rather than just providing answers. Users aged 13 to 17 will automatically be placed into the new experience. It includes automatic safety settings to discourage emotional dependence and will prompt users to take a break every 90 minutes. The Wall Street Journal says OpenAI designed the service to help students think through problems rather than just providing answers.
2: Fox's Jenny Casola. I'm Lisa Lucera. This is Fox News.
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6: Hello and good afternoon. From the Seven Feathers Casino Studios, I'm Joey Kieran with these headlines. Roseburg police jailed a man following an alleged strangulation incident early Monday morning. An RPD report said at approximately 1:15 a.m., officers responded after a disturbance was called in at a motel on Northwest Garden Valley Boulevard. A victim told officers that 23-year-old Tanner Montalvo had strangled, punched, and slapped her. A Camas Valley home is a total loss following a fire on Monday. That was around 11 a.m. In the area of East Camas Road. State Senator David Brock Smith has been named by the Council of State Governments as a member of the 2026 CSG Henry Toll Fellowship Class. And on Monday, U.S. Senators Jeff Merkley and Ron Wyden announced the U.S. Forest Service is investing over $15 million in 20 wood innovation projects in Oregon. Your forecast this afternoon, sunny skies with a high near 90 tonight, mostly clear, a low of 57. I'm Joey Kieran, News Radio 93.9 FM and 1240 KQEN.
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15: Hey, welcome back to the Lars Larson Show. It's Tuesday on the Radio Northwest Network, and it's a pleasure to be with you. We'll be glad to get to your phone calls and emails. I want to dig into a couple of subjects in particular. Number one, about surveillance cameras. I mean, there are plenty of us who have questions about how surveillance cameras are used. And yet, I've got a great example from this week from Kent, Washington, about the very positive use of surveillance cameras and automated license plate readers to go after somebody wanted for rape of a child, which I think is a valid reason to go out and have the police arrest somebody. That's number one. Number two, there is a brand new survey out, a poll that was released yesterday by the Seattle Metro Chamber of Commerce and Challenge Seattle that shows broad public support for safety, public safety cameras, and a lack of confidence in the mayor of Seattle, Katie Wilson, the ideological sister of Keith Wilson, the mayor of Portland. So you've got that. So the surveys show the

public does not support, the mayor of Seattle does support the surveillance cameras. And then the third piece of information, should states be allowed to block the federal government from accessing commercial driver's license personal information? I think you'd say, well, hold on a second. These CDLs, these commercial driver's licenses that allow somebody to drive down the road at the command of a vehicle that may weigh over 100,000 pounds and can go 60 or 70 miles an hour. Now, who gets those licenses? People who want to drive those vehicles have to have a CDL. Where do they get the license? It is issued by the 50 states, 58 if you're an Obama voter. And you say, but is it a state license? No, it's a federal license. Well, 22 states have now gone to court to sue the Trump administration. I mean, you can guess which 22 states they are. They are the bluest states in the United States of America. And what are they trying to block by going to court? They're trying to block the Trump administration Department of Transportation from accessing a database that contains what is described as the personal information of roughly 17 million commercial drivers in America. You say, well, is it personal information? Well, the minute you walk in and say, I would like to get a CDL, they're going to tell you, you have to give up this information, your name, your date of birth, other personal identifying information to be able to get CDL. Once you've given it up to the federal government, is it entirely personal or is it part of determining whether or not you are entitled to get one of those CDLs? I would argue that to get the CDL, you have to show the federal government through the states, you've got to show the federal government that you are entitled to get one of those licenses. And over the last year and a half, ever since Donald Trump came back into the White House, we've been hearing more and more about all the foreign nationals that are illegally issued CDLs, the non-English speakers who are issued CDLs, illegally issued CDLs, and the CDL holders who got bad CDLs, illegally issued CDLs, who end up killing or hurting Americans. That's what we've been hearing about. So is there a legitimate reason for the Trump DOT to go after the information and say, we want to make sure that when somebody is issued one of these CDLs, that they're getting it legitimately, that they're qualified to hold it? Are you allowed to hold a CDL if you cannot understand how to read English? You cannot. Are we seeing a lot of those licenses being put into the hands of people who can't read or understand English, which means they cannot understand the signs that regulate, direct, and restrict traffic, especially traffic involving big rig trucks? So, should the federal government, should the states be allowed to block the federal government from accessing commercial drivers' personal information? I would say no. The state should not be allowed to block it. The federal DOT has every reason in the world to be aware of whether or not those licenses were issued legally. It is literally a life and death issue for Americans because, look, the last few days, I took a couple of days of vacation with my wife and my daughter. We went off on a vacation. We were on the road a lot. We were sharing the road with a lot of commercial trucks. And are those commercial trucks today guided by people who can't read, write, or speak English and who have an illegal CDL that has put them on the road? They are a danger to everybody else on the road. Well, no matter what you think about the issue of illegal aliens or legal entry to the United States, no matter what you think about that, your life is at risk if it's sharing the road with somebody who has a CDL and doesn't have the basic qualifications to hold one. So you can find today's poll on X at Lars Larson Show on X. You can also find it on our website at LarsLarson.com and brought to you by Ultimate Truck Services. 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And, of course, you can answer our X poll. Should states be allowed to block the federal government from accessing commercial drivers' information? So, you don't like those surveillance cameras. Consider this. Reported over the last 2 days by the Kent, Washington Police Department, they used the automated license plate reader, the ALPR as they're known, to arrest a 50-year-old man wanted on a $500,000 warrant for rape of a child.
and they caught a suspect who had slipped away from the officers 2 days earlier. The technology that made the arrest possible is one that Washington

0: and Democrats are trying to restrict. So the officer was on patrol 1:30 in the afternoon when the ALPR notified flagged a vehicle registered to a man suspected of child abuse. So the Kent police responded immediately. They had already assisted the Thurston County Sheriff's Office in apprehension of the same suspect 2 days earlier, but the man was not at home at the time. So when the officer ran the plate, it came back with a $500,000 warrant out of Grays Harbor for rape of a child second degree, trafficking first degree, and commercial sex abuse. That guy is in custody because of the license plate reader. And then consider the new poll out. Released yesterday by the Seattle Metro Chamber of Commerce, it shows 74% of voters interviewed support expanding closed-circuit cameras to Seattle Center and other places where large crowds gather. 71% support cameras in areas dealing with open-air drug markets and high levels of street disorder. And 68% support civilian public safety officials monitoring cameras in real time in designated high-crime areas. Only 34% of the voters said they were confident that city leadership has an effective public safety plan for the city of Seattle, Washington. The poll of 500 voters taken August 10th through the 13th came after the July 26th shooting at the Bite of Seattle Food Festival. Yeah, the fact is that public officials are arguing against the very things that would help them catch the criminals out there that provide a real risk to public safety. The camera survey questions showed voters with arguments on both sides of the debate, noting supporters' contention that cameras help investigators catch violent crime suspects, while opponents raise concerns about surveillance, privacy, and civil liberties. We'll talk about it right here on the Radio Northwest Network and the Lars Larson Show.
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11: Well, that big water tower explosion yesterday afternoon in the Pearl District offers the perfect metaphorical lesson about the future of jobs and business in Portland. Just over a month ago, developer James Casper came on this talk show to talk about his plans to put a major business, a high-end nightclub and a restaurant with views of the Willamette River, in that very building, the building where they had to blow up the wall.

0: The cause of the fire, still under investigation, and I understand the suspicion that it could be arson, but it seems obvious to me. Homeless squatters used the building, and whether it was a warming fire, a cooking fire, or just fired up fentanyl or meth, it burned. What could have been a business with jobs and revenue and paying taxes and saving that old building is now just a spectacle for the masses. If that doesn't tell you everything about Portland's business prospects, I don't know what possibly could. Glad to get your calls at 866-HEY-LARS. That's 866-439-5277. 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Well, Rick writes in from the beach at Gulfport. Lars, if the recent primary results are any indication, a lot of Democrats are tired of losing elections with unelectable candidates. What do you think about Wes Moore running in 28 with AOC as his VP? Not much, by the way. He's a plausible, experienced governor of a wealthy blue state, and she's a rock star. This isn't me. This is Rick writing. They should be able to mobilize donor money and pull their confused party bosses along. Or am I missing something? I don't believe in a Kamala comeback after she spent $1 billion only to lose. I listen every chance I have. Signed, Rick at the beach. And now today's Daily Grill.
1: Insane.
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1: Who deserves today's Lars Grill of the Day?
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1: Presented by Oregon City Garage Doors.
0: I want to give today's Daily Grill to the former company lawyer, in other words, a shyster, who went to work as the Attorney General of the State of Oregon. He feels that his win in court, a court ruling that gender-affirming treatment, so-called, meaning mutilation of human beings, must still be covered by Obamacare. As reported by the Daily Fish Wrapper, Oregon Attorney General Dan Rayfield cheered a Friday ruling by the U.S. District Court for Massachusetts that found it so-called gender-affirming care must be covered under the Affordable Care Act, otherwise known as Obamacare. The ruling by U.S. District Judge Nathaniel Gorton, who was appointed by President Bush, struck down a provision in the Donald Trump administration's Marketplace Integrity and Affordability Rule, which the administration finalized in June of last year, purportedly to combat fraud. Rayfield joined 20 other states in a lawsuit filed July of last year, arguing the rule would have removed medically necessary treatments for transgender individuals. In other words, Dan Rayfield is suggesting to you taxpayers ought to pay for removing the breasts of human beings, for removing the penis of people who want to change from being man to woman or woman to man, and that should be a cost paid for by the taxpayers. I tend to disagree, but that's the kind of thing that Attorney General Dan Rayfield is going to celebrate. My favorite post on social media so far today, Ennis Cantor Freedom is calling on the WNBA to change its eligibility rules to define a woman or face a wave of male players declaring for the draft as women. He says he's already spoken with former NBA, G League, and European players who are prepared to join the movement. Cantor highlighted the extra pay for NBA and G League players, noting top WNBA salaries far exceed what is paid in the so-called G League. The former NBA center frames the current rules as creating a financial incentive for men to identify as women. What in the world is going to happen? And it should be interesting to see how it plays out. It's Tuesday. It's the Radio Northwest Network, and it's my pleasure to be with you. If you want to join the best conversation in talk journalism, it's right here every day. Let's go first to Jason in Pendleton. Hey, Jason, welcome to the program. What's on your mind?
6: Hey, Lars. Love listening to the show. I listen to you every day.
0: Thank you, sir.
6: Going back to that CBO thing, you know, people work for these companies delivering, you know, whatever, auto parts or whatever. They have to go through a federal background check and state background check. Why couldn't we do that with CDLs?
0: I think that would be a great idea. Can you imagine that you would not have had the problem that you've had getting all these states to give up the information if there had to be a background check on people who are driving CDLs? Because, as you point out, even the people without a hazardous materials endorsement on their CDL, they're oftentimes carrying things that can be very, very dangerous, you know, especially if they fall into the wrong hands. And I think it makes all kinds of sense for the safety of Americans to say, if you want to have one of those licenses and drive a commercial truck, then you're going to have some kind of background check. Right now, they've been handing out these licenses.

0: in various blue states like California, Oregon, and Washington to foreign nationals who can't even read the signs.
1: Right. And they can't speak a bit of English, and they hand them out like it's candy, like it's Halloween or something.
0: Yep. And I know that I know the trucking industry is desperate for more drivers, but frankly, the profession pays very, very well. It doesn't take a college degree. It doesn't take a lot of technical understanding. It is a hard job. I know commercial truck drivers. It's a hard job, but you get paid well for it. So let's have Americans do those jobs. What do you think?
1: I agree 100%. I can't see another accident like happened back east where that guy did a U-turn in the middle of the freeway. That just dumbfounds me.
0: Well, you want the one that'll really tears at your heart, Jason. We've talked about it before. There was a young newlywed couple in Oregon. They were hit by a badly licensed, illegal, couldn't speak the language, all the rest of that CDL. They were both killed. It was 2 weeks after they got married, and they died. And they died because the states decided to hand out CDLs to people who have no business holding them at all. It's Tuesday. It's the Radio Northwest Network, and you're listening to the Lars Larson Show and the Radio Northwest Network.
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3: 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Today, we should see sunny skies with a high around 90. Tonight, we could see increasing clouds with a low around 57. Looking ahead, we should see mostly sunny skies throughout the week and into the weekend.
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5: I'm Jim Chesko with Your Money Now. The U.S. and Canada are in last-minute negotiations in a bid to reach a truce on tariffs before a midnight deadline set by U.S. President Trump. He has threatened to impose 50% tariffs on $20 billion worth of Canadian products if a deal isn't reached. A trade organization representing theater owners today appealed to California's Attorney General and Paramount Skydance to discuss settling a lawsuit that seeks to block the $110 billion merger of the Hollywood studio with Warner Brothers Discovery. The trade group Cinema United previously opposed the deal. Stocks took another tumble today, led by a slide in various tech issues that left the NASDAQ composite with a decline of 355 points, or 1.3%. The S&P 500 fell 53 points. The Dow Industrials dropped 116. Yes, it's 2026. Also, yes, Madonna leads this year's MTV Video Music Award nominations with 11. Taylor Swift, second most nominated artist with 9. That's Your Money Now.
6: On Christmas Day in 1937, a soccer match between the Charlton Athletic Football Club and the Chelsea Football Club was played in London, England. About halfway through the game, dense fog rolled into the stadium. It was so thick that Charlton's goalkeeper, Sam Bartram, lost sight of his teammates when they moved the ball downfield to the other end. For nearly 20 minutes, Sam paced back and forth along his goal line waiting for them to return. They never did. Which seemed odd, of course, but Sam assumed his teammates were dominating the game at the other end. But then, to his surprise, a police officer appeared out of the fog. He said to Sam, "What are you doing here? The game was stopped 20 minutes ago." It turns out play had been suspended due to poor visibility, but no one told Sam because they couldn't see him. Both teams had already gone home. Have you ever felt lost in a fog like that? Like the answers to life were hidden from you by a thick cloud of uncertainty? If so, I want to encourage you to be bold. Face your confusion head on by pressing

0: into it. 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I'm Jim Daly.
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3: Fox News, I'm Tom Graham. President Trump claiming on social media today the U.S. was not in talks with Iran over the Strait of Hormuz, which he says is open and operating. Now, speaking in Michigan, House Speaker Mike Johnson explained why he still supports U.S. strikes on Iran.
4: We had to act. Iran was on the verge of having nuclear capability. The largest state sponsor of terrorism could not be allowed to do that.
3: Speaker Johnson is on the campaign trail for a fellow Republican. At least seven people have died after severe storms inundated Indiana with relentless rains and dangerous floodings. Crews attempting to get the power back on southeast of Chicago.
5: 300,000 plus homes without power. It's down to about 93,000, mostly in Lake County, a few in Porter.
3: Indiana Governor Mike Braun there. 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
8: Hey, welcome back to the Lars Larson Show on a Tuesday. It's a pleasure to be with you, and I want to ask some questions about the Fairview fire that's leaving a lot of families facing a long road to recovery, and what's it going to take to actually rebuild west of Spokane after those awful fires that took hundreds and hundreds of homes and forced the evacuation of about 65,000 people. Spokane County Sheriff John Knowles joins me. As Sheriff Knowles, welcome back to the program.
9: Oh, I'm glad to be back. Thanks for having me.
8: Well, I want to ask you, and feel free, go where you want to go with this, but I've been following some of the people who are working at rebuilding their houses, and they're talking about some of the difficulties they're running into. And some are in the private sector, some are in the government area. You're in the government area. Should we be confident that after a tragedy like this, that everything will be done to cut as much red tape as possibly can be cut to get people back into houses and get their houses rebuilt? Should we have confidence in the government that they'll do that? Or are we going to watch what happened in, say, Southern California, where a lot of the Paradise Fire homes are still not rebuilt?
9: Yeah, I don't think we'll see quite the issues that you see in some of those fires that were down in California. Locally, in unfortunately, this is not the first set of large fires that have damaged a large number of homes here in Spokane County in the last 5 years. Our commissioners here locally have done everything they can historically to reduce times and difficulties and people getting new permits to build. Where a lot of the red tape comes in, and we probably couldn't and shouldn't do too much to remove this red tape, is how do we get people to clean up all this hazardous material that is in a burned home and do it in a way where it doesn't damage, damage the dump sites and damage things with all this waste and where it goes. And so, there's going to be a process of people having to get, their what's left of their homes tested to make sure there's not asbestos, make sure there's not other hazardous materials so it can be taken to a normal dump site, or the stuff that is contaminated gets put in a place that's designed to handle it so we don't create

0: you know, kind of a large environmental issue.
1: And Sheriff, isn't most of that neighborhood new enough that asbestos probably isn't going to be as big an issue as in an older neighborhood?
0: Well, and it depends because, you know, we had kind of three distinct fires in three distinct areas. Two of them were in fairly rural areas, but some of them had neighborhoods that were built in the, you know, early 70s all the way through neighborhoods that were built in the last 5 years. So there will be a mix, but, of course, you know, you have to ensure that that stuff isn't there.
1: I guess what I'm worried about is, you know, there are an awful lot of homes in throughout the Northwest that would not meet current code. You look at their electrical, you look at plumbing, you look at all kinds of things, but people are grandfathered in. When somebody has their house burned to the ground and you say, well, if you want to rebuild that house, you're going to have to apply, you know, you're going to have to abide by all the current rules, even if your house is only 4 or 5 feet years old and it was built under the rules at the time 4 or 5 years ago, now it's different. So now you may have a tough time rebuilding your home. That's what I'm afraid of people running into.
0: Oh, I think they absolutely will with this set of fires. I mean, it's no secret that the Washington State Legislature a couple of years ago kind of raised the standards on, you know, heating and cooling and what type of what type of appliances you can have, and those standards it significantly increased the cost of new construction, and unless the state is willing to, you know, put a moratorium on those for these people, you know, there's 900 new houses that are going to be, you know, tens of thousands of dollars more expensive to build than it wouldn't have been otherwise.
1: See, and Sheriff, that's the thing I'm interested in seeing is, should we cut that group of people a break and say, you know, these new rules effectively ban you from having natural gas, ban you from doing this, ban you from doing that. But, you know, you would have been able to live in your house for perhaps decades if somebody hadn't set the fires that burned your house down, and we're not going to hold you responsible. I see cutting those people some slack. What do you think, the politicians will be willing to do that?
0: Oh, I think in this state, I doubt they would be at all, because then they'd have to admit that maybe some of these requirements are arbitrary, and maybe this whole, you know, new carbon tax that they have on everything is just a money grab. I mean, but I just don't think politically they'd be willing to do it. I think it would be the right thing to do. I think it would be the right thing to remove these for everybody building a home in the state of Washington. But, you know, unfortunately, the party in power disagrees.
1: I agree with you on that. Any other things that we should be aware of that are going to affect people as they start to rebuild? Because I want to see these communities come back. I look at Paradise, California, which is the town that burned down a few years ago, and they're now maybe at 40% of what they were, you know, 5-6 years ago when the town burned. And I worry about that happening to the Airway Heights neighborhood. Should I?
0: No, I mean, this is not going to be something where we're going to have entire neighborhoods rebuilt in a year. You know, what we're going to run into here now is, you know, we need more people in the construction trades. We need more people to be here in town to get people back on their feet. I was telling our community the other day is, you know, getting the check from your insurance company is going to be the easiest part about this whole project. You know, finding a good qualified contractor who does good work, who's not a trying to scam people. And then, you know, our material is going to be scarce now that we have this sudden demand and we have cash on hand. And, you know, is that going to inflate lumber prices, roofing prices, things like that? Because we just weren't prepared to need this much building going on in our community. And people are going to have to navigate that. And, you know, it's going to take a couple of years for sure. And I think anybody who's in the construction trade, who's honest and does good work, you know, they could probably come make Spokane a home community for a couple of years at least and stay pretty busy.
1: Very good point. Sheriff, thank you very much. That's Sheriff John Knowles in Spokane County. Sheriff, we appreciate your time. I want to go to Mike, who's a naysayer. Mike, what are you a naysayer on this subject about?
2: Well, I'm in the architectural field, and when I do remodels of a house that's burned down, the jurisdictions don't give these people any leeway at all. Now, I understand this was a tragedy of all these homes that burned down. And these are people who let and voted for the politicians who put these rules in. And if you're going to do it for one community, should we not do it for the whole United States, where we just say people's houses burned down due to forest fire? they get leeway or they get provisions? Or they
1: I'd give it to them for an entire state because states, I mean, if you're in that business, you know it's the states and the localities, states, cities, and counties
2: oh, yeah.
1: that set the rules,
2: yeah.
1: not the national building code doesn't really

0: even apply. It's entirely Washington State and Spokane County, isn't it?
1: And I agree with you, and I feel very, very sorry because I had a house burned down once, too. And when I went to the jurisdiction, I said, well, you know, the house was only 4 years old, and now you want me to bring it up to current code as the code had changed the year the fire happened.
0: Wow.
1: And they said, oh, yeah, you got to bring it up to current code. So in a way, I'm kind of naysayer to give a lot of people a break on this, but I understand why we need to do it.
0: And that's the reason I'm thinking about it, Mike. And would I like to see them get rid of some of these energy codes on natural gas altogether? Absolutely, I would. Back in a moment. It's Tuesday, and you're listening to the Radio Northwest Network and the Lars Larson Show.
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0: There's a lot happening in the world, and sometimes it can leave us feeling overwhelmed, even powerless. But we believe change starts right here at home. 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
8: Hey, welcome back to the Lars Larson Show. So, the Seattle Public Records Office says it's probably going to take about 4 months to get the contract for the fired police chief of Seattle released. And that would be Sean Barnes, who was let go after about a year on the job, let go by the mayor, Katie Wilson, who is apparently embarrassed by the haphazard handling of a situation involving a shooting, probably a shooting between rival gangs at the Bight of Seattle. That happened July the 26th. And problem is, he was out of town. Sean Barnes was out of town because they decided to hire a guy who worked out of Chicago, Illinois, to be a commuter, employee and the police chief of Seattle. But the city of Seattle's public records office, according to the Center Square's reporting, says it will take 4 months to release the former chief of police contract. In response to a request from the Center Square, the Washington Coalition for Open Government says it shouldn't take nearly that long, and I would tend to agree with them. I'll get into the details of that in just a moment. First, if you want to join what we call the best conversation in talk journalism, it's here every single day at 866-HEY-LARS. That's 866-439-5277. Send your emails to talk at LarsLarson.com. And should states be allowed to block the federal government from accessing commercial driver's license personal info? Those are CDL licenses issued by the state. But make no mistake, they are not state licenses. They are federal licenses. Well, 22 of the 50 states, 58 if you're an Obama voter, have gone to court to block the Trump administration, the DOT, from accessing a database that contains the personal information of roughly 17 million commercial drivers. Transportation Secretary Sean Duffy says the federal government is entitled to that data and needs it to keep the highways safe. I don't think that one's a hard one to prove at all. After all, the last 18 months or so have given us dozens of examples where CDL licenses have been issued by the states illegally to people who cannot speak English, cannot read English, cannot write English, and are certainly not qualified to be driving commercial trucks on the highways of the United States. And yet, the states have issued the licenses anyway. So, is it legitimate for the federal government, given that the CDL is a federal license, to demand the information from the states so they can then check the background of those people and find out, did they ever get any actual training in driving a commercial vehicle? Are they, in fact, legally working in the United States? Many of them are not. Many of the ones who've been implicated in the deaths of Americans are not working in the United States legally. So You can find the X-Bowl question at Lars Larson Show and at LarsLarson.com, and brought to you by Ultimate Truck Services. 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

0: Realestatetalk.com. Now, yesterday's X poll, should landlords be banned from charging tenants monthly pet rent? Those are so-called junk fees that apparently Katie Wilson, the mayor of Seattle, is so proud that she got rid of so-called junk fees. 86% of you said no. Landlords should not be banned from charging tenants monthly pet rent. 24% of you said yes, the landlords should be banned from charging those pet fees. So the question is, do you think that it's going to make rent any cheaper when you start telling the landlord you've got to be able to have people with pets and you can't charge them extra for the damage those pets are going to do? On that note, let's go to Kent, calling in on the Radio Northwest Network, who's a naysayer. Kent, what do you and I disagree about that makes you a naysayer?
1: Well, it's the Centennial Mills project downtown. You mentioned that it was slated for a new nightclub and all kinds of renovations. What you failed to inform the public is that it was a vampire-themed nightclub by this guy named Casper, who's up in
0: James
1: Vancouver.
0: Casper was, and I mentioned, he was on this show about a month ago talking about his plans. He did not indicate that it was vampire-themed. Where did you get that?
1: KGW News article. I sent it to you
0: said they were.
1: Have you seen a picture of this guy?
0: No, I have not. Why is that important?
1: Well, you should do a little research before you start, you know, telling the public about all these kind of plans for a nightclub downtown.
0: Hold on. Are you listening? When I've talked to the guy, I've asked about his plans. He said it was going to be themed based on Twilight, which was a very popular movie, made hundreds of millions, if not billions of dollars. Why would that necessarily be a bad thing?
1: Do you know what Twilight's all about, Lars?
0: Yes, I do. I'm well aware of it. But what's the point? I'm not sure what
1: vampires?
0: Your point is.
1: But well, it's just an unrealistic deal for, you know, this guy who has some made-up dreams, and then you're painting the city as being
0: he's a developer. He's a developer, and the city, as he put it, ran him around the block on permits, which I don't find that unusual. Have you heard? I mean, we've been talking about development issues on this show in the Northwest, both Oregon and Washington, for literally the last 20 years, and about how hard they've made it to build housing, to build businesses, or anything else. Do you find it that unusual, the notion that the city of Portland would have said, we're not going to easily let you develop your business in the city?
1: Well, as I understand reading the article, which I did, you know, 5 minutes worth of research, was that they were looking for seismic and environmental and those
0: kinds
1: of things.
0: His biggest objection was they said you have to build a parking garage.
1: Have to go through that.
0: No, but he said that he was going to seismically improve the building, but they wanted him to build a parking garage. And there's already plenty of room for parking around what would have been an operating business. And my point today is that since that building caught fire 16 days ago, it destroyed any prospect for that building to ever be a successful commercial business. So they're going to tear it down, and you'll have one more empty spot in downtown, not downtown Portland, but the Pearl District. And the Northwest, both Seattle and Portland, are suffering massive losses. You're looking at the downtown core areas of both Seattle and Portland are falling in value by dozens of percentage points. In the case of Portland, it's off by 70%. That suggests that Portland may become the Appalachia of the West Coast.
1: No, quit the doom scrolling, bro.
0: Tell me where you see the success. Tell me where you see the
1: success.
0: Tell me where you see, you know what? Tell me where you see the successful financial prospects for the city of Portland right now.
1: I see it all around me. I think there's good people here, good business environments, great climate.
0: And nobody's leaving the area. Nobody's fleeing from the area. Jobs aren't down. Economy isn't down. So why is commercial real estate off 70%? Interesting question.
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1: Let's go, Mom.
2: We're not moving, Josh. 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
1: Come on, Mom. 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
2: Fine. 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
3: Hey there.
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7: Primaries in three states. I'm Lisa Lacera, Fox News. Polls in Florida just closing, and party voters are picking nominees for statewide and congressional races.
8: Both Democrats and Republicans in Florida will pick party nominees today in races for governor, U.S. Senate, and for Congress in new congressional districts following redistricting intended to be advantageous to the GOP. Some races within both parties include candidates accused of anti-Semitism, and some races pit so-called establishment Democratic incumbents against Democratic socialist-backed challengers. Florida's primary is closed, meaning voters needed to register with a party in advance. Between mail-in and early voting, more than 2 million ballots have already been cast before today.
7: Fox's Evan Brown in Alaska. Incumbent Republican Senator Dan Sullivan, a Trump ally, faces another candidate also named Dan Sullivan. There are also contests in Wyoming. Opening statements today in the federal trial against Facebook parent company Meta, where several states are seeking billions of dollars in damages as they claim social media harms children. The company also faces charges in state courts, Meta says in a statement it believes it has a strong case. President Trump appearing to contradict special envoy and son-in-law Jared Kushner, who told Fox yesterday the U.S. and Iran are in discussions in an effort to end the conflict.
9: Announcing there are no talks or conversations going on or scheduled with the Islamic Republic of Iran. The naval blockade remains in full force and effect. The Hormuz Strait is open and operating. All water mines have been removed or detonated.
7: Fox's Peter Doocy at the White House. Iran says the Strait of Hormuz won't reopen until the U.S. meets its conditions, while President Trump claims the strait is open. A Florida man convicted of shooting his estranged wife to death and wounding her mother has been put to death. William Francis Sylvia died by lethal injection at Florida State Prison near Stark. 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
7: More than 6 years in prison for the person charged with the attempted assassination.

0: assassination of a Trump cabinet secretary.
1: U.S. District Judge Rudolph Contreras sentenced Riley Jane English, also known in court documents as Ryan Michael English, to 73 months for two counts related to the attempt to assassinate then-cabinet member nominee Scott Bessent in January 2025. English pleaded guilty in March to firearms charges, which included carrying a dangerous weapon on the grounds of the Capitol. At sentencing, the judge said English is a trans woman who has many physical and mental health issues that were made worse by drug use. English has already served about 20 months in prison and will get credit for that time served as well as 3 years of probation after the sentence is completed. Tanya J. Powers, Fox News.
0: Hayden Panettiere's on-and-off boyfriend, Brian Hickerson, and his brother were at the home in South Carolina where she died over the weekend. No cause of death has been determined for the 36-year-old. He was the beat of ZZ Top. Drummer Frank Beard has died. His publicist says Beard was in hospice care when he died at his ranch in Richmond, Texas, with his family members by his side. ZZ Top's co-founder Billy Gibbons issued a statement saying, "Today, Elwood and I lost a great friend and a collaborator, and the world lost one of the most naturally innovative drummers and a great and true son of Texas." ZZ Top sold more than 50 million records and had six singles that reached the number one on Billboard's mainstream rock airplay chart, and they earned three Grammy Awards. Award nominations. Frank Beard was 77. OpenAI has announced it's launching a version of ChatGPT designed for teenagers, the first generation to grow up with artificial intelligence. The company says it'll be tailored to kids 13 to 17 with stronger protections around things like suicide, self-harm, and romantic or sexual chats. The company says it also provides study support. I'm Lisa Lucera. This is Fox News.
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3: Hello and good afternoon. From the Seven Feathers Casino Studios, I'm Joey Kieran with these headlines. Roseburg police jailed a man following an alleged strangulation incident early Monday morning. An RPD report said at approximately 1:15 a.m., officers responded after a disturbance was called in at a motel on Northwest Garden Valley Boulevard. A victim told officers that 23-year-old Tanner Montalvo had strangled, punched, and slapped her. A Camas Valley home is a total loss following a fire on Monday. That was around 11 a.m. In the area of East Camas Road. State Senator David Brock Smith has been named by the Council of State Governments as a member of the 2026 CSG Henry Toll Fellowship class. And on Monday, U.S. Senators Jeff Merkley and Ron Wyden announced the U.S. Forest Service is investing over $15 million in 20 wood innovation projects in Oregon. Your forecast this afternoon, sunny skies with a high near 90 tonight, mostly clear, a low of 57. 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
5: All right, gang. 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
6: And I am stoked to be in studio with
7: Matt Dixon.
6: Matt.
7: Yeah.
6: We are making this show up in real time. We are going to be tapping into your expertise in a unique way today. Ladies and gentlemen, we're featuring Matthew Dixon, who is probably the most aggressive, to the point of being impractical, deal sniffer outer in our office, perhaps.
7: I love a good deal.
6: Yeah. Matt loves a good deal so much that he forgets the value components of it, and it stops actually being a good deal, but it still felt like a good deal. So that's
7: what the show's about.
6: It's like, was it a good deal? Like, really?
7: We'll let the listeners decide. How about that?
6: Yeah, yeah.
7: Pull in. Text us.
6: Well, I've got to tell you where this came. Look, can we give just the backdrop of how we arrived here?
7: Yeah, go for it.
6: So we're talking about, what did we talk about today? And Matthew says to me, what is the most prolific topic right now that everybody's asking about? And I very sarcastically said, robots.
7: And I thought you were pretty close.
6: And he's like, not bad. And I said, well, what is it? And your response was?
7: Flock cameras.
6: And I was like, flock those cameras. I don't even know what that means.
7: $100,000 fine.
6: I said, what the flock are you talking about? And no, I mean, that I'm just.

0: always wanted an excuse to get away with that on the radio and not get fined. So,
1: well, you found it. You're welcome.
0: What is a flock camera?
1: Flock cameras are scanning your license plate, they claim, and using that for surveillance purposes. Like, what if someone kidnapped someone and you knew the license plate? You could call it in, and if that city where the kidnapping took place happened, you, in theory, the police could use their database to scan hundreds of cameras, and boom, they identify where that vehicle is.
0: So the concept is simply flock cameras are
1: real-time surveillance.
0: The idea that you have a network of cameras all over the place tied into both artificial intelligence and big data.
1: Mm-hmm.
0: By the way, those are not the same thing, if you were wondering. Okay. Big data is just all of the information that's being captured, and then artificial intelligence gives you these tools with which to sort and utilize the data, and they now have cameras, and I know because we have them at our office.
1: Yeah, don't
0: right? We actually had some you know, vandalism and issues like that. So we have cameras at the office, and it's pretty amazing. You pull in, and we actually the cameras can read your license plate.
1: Yeah,
0: right? I mean, like they can. At really
1: long distances.
0: Long distances
1: at
0: aggressive
1: dark
0: angles.
1: Yeah.
0: At varying lighting conditions. And so it's this idea that, yeah, in theory, if the government were to tap into all of these, and then they could make a surveillance state out of it.
1: Right.
0: And many of you guys probably say, like, I knew it. And the other is, they kind of already are. Right? Mm-hmm. There are lots and lots of cameras. And so the question is just, how much are we volunteering this, and how much of it is being done in a clandestine fashion? Hard to say.
1: The lines are really blurred. We don't know.
0: Yeah. But the purpose of – we thought about, like, well, how do you turn that into a financial show? It's a kind of spooky topic. And now you got to tell them where it came from, because you started to talk about online market manipulation, essentially.
1: Yeah. There have been reports that have been confirmed that, like, there have been certain grocery stores out there, mainly, like, the online ones, right? But they're not all doing this, so don't have too much panic. But – basically, real-time price changing, right? And you've seen the digital barcodes, but it's a lot easier to get away with this online, where they would track your spending habits. They would know tons of data points about you, because remember, your information's out there in one way or another. Some people have a lot more information out in the ecosphere than others. But if they know that you're more prone to spend more money, you might get a different price than the next person.
0: Right. And by the way, this information isn't necessarily information that you volunteered, like everybody's scraping your email and things.
1: Right. People buy information.
0: Well, but not just that. They figure it out.
1: Yeah.
0: Okay. Oh, well, we can tell where you are based on where your cell phone is.
1: Yep.
0: And we can triangulate the different cell phone towers. And we can figure out that you're in a building, and the building lets us see what's being purchased, and we can link the purchase to the time you were there and extrapolate, even without your credit card data, that was probably you that made a purchase.
1: Yeah.
0: And now we can redirect ads at you. It's like that level of sophistication is that they start to figure out, what are you buying? Where are you going? And they extrapolate from your behavior patterns. And now you're suggesting that they will literally manipulate pricing?
1: Correct. Yeah. They're changing the price because they know your behavior and your spending habits. And so, well, if they know that, you know, you don't really coupon or whatever, they might just give you full price or slightly higher than full price. But the person who's like a super couponer, they know that the only way they make that sale is if they offer a promotion. So you might actually get a coupon in real time that says, hey, buy this product. Here's a coupon. Ah, yep, it worked. We got you.
0: You want to hear a true story?
1: Yes.
0: I can give this away because, I mean, it's enough times past that I didn't even know how to do it. But I had this concept of augmented reality that was probably 10 years ago.
1: Mm-hmm.
0: So 10 years ago, the idea was that you could take your cell phone, and it knows your location, and you could turn a camera on, and it could see where you were at, and then based on the location and what it saw, it would then figure out what, in real time, where you were, and offer coupons in real time based on your location.
1: Yeah.
0: So that was an idea. It's like, there's a restaurant where it's slow, and they actually had variable pricing where people that were nearby would get coupons.

0: coupons so that the restaurant would draw people in, even though they would have to offer a coupon. They would. It's during slow time, so it would improve the revenue of the restaurant.
1: Yep.
0: Right, and so that was the idea, was like just-in-time delivery of coupons based on geolocation. And then beyond that, it was, what if you could actually have certain signs that if you looked through them through the lens of your phone, it would show you something different than what the sign normally saw. So customized signage.
1: Mm-hmm.
0: You know, they kind of do that now on like the NBA and stuff. You see on TV these like things that aren't really there, but it looks like a sign embedded in it. Or on a football field, it looks like there's an advertiser. Yeah.
1: Amazon's marketing's gotten really good. If you're watching on Amazon Prime, it knows your cart, right? It knows what you've been buying. So it's custom tailoring the ads to you. And it allows you to actually skip an ad in real time. While you're watching live TV, you can skip an ad. And then it will bring you the next ad that is targeting you again. And if you like it, there's a thing where you can tap on your remote and say, buy it. So, like, there's interactive purchasing that's targeted to you while you're just watching TV.
0: This, by the way, goes all the way back to why budgeting is so critical.
1: Because it's so easy to spend money. And
0: it's
1: even down
0: really
1: to, like Safeway, right? Like, Safeway's gotten better at this. They have the digital just-for-you coupons, right? And
0: you say, right. I mean, I don't typically shop at Safeway with any regularity, so I haven't seen this.
1: Well, I've noticed that on the products that I buy, right, I think this is a theory, so I could be wrong here, but the stuff that I buy, I get a lot more coupons for it. The coupons aren't that substantial, but it'll be like, do you want 5 cents off this yogurt? It knows that I like that yogurt, and it wants me to buy more of them. So I'll give you 5 cents off. Do you want to buy this? And it's, okay, yeah, I need 10 of them. Boom. So it made way more in sales. It's getting smarter. The engine is getting smarter and smarter and smarter.
0: Now, the question, though, is does it try to manipulate you? It's one thing to say, well, let me offer you a better deal to incentivize a bigger purchase. It's a different thing entirely that you and I both walk into the store, we're going to buy the same item, and you pay more and I pay less because it knows our buying habits.
1: Right.
0: It seems to me that that's not the way capitalism was designed. Like, that's a...
1: Or is it?
0: Think it is. I mean, I could make the academic case why this is market manipulation and it's not capitalism.
1: Can you also make the case why it would be capitalism?
0: No.
1: Just not fair capitalism.
0: Well,
1: it's not ethical, right? In a way.
0: So I actually don't think I can.
1: Okay.
0: Because capitalism, by definition, has price discovery through competition.
1: Mm-hmm.
0: Okay. This is the same problem with the insurance, for example, is we don't have real capitalism. We don't want real capitalism, by the way.
1: In what regard?
0: You know what? This is the best place. It's a little early. It's a little early, but I'm going to say, let's take the break now. When we'll come back, you want to ask, like...
1: I feel like we're about to dump a bunch of gasoline on a fire. I'm interested.
0: Okay. The question was about capitalism, right? Have I ever seen real capitalism, or do we want it, right?
1: Okay.
0: And there's gotchas. We love capitalism, but stick around and we'll talk about it. I'm Dave Littlejohn.
1: And Matt Dixon.
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4: Matt Dixon.
3: All right, and remember, we always do the podcast promo right now. This is the thing where we go, if you haven't caught up yet, you can get the first segment tomorrow. You can listen to the whole thing start to finish podcast. So it'll get published tomorrow, but it's live right now. And today, we're talking about becoming better purchasers and being aware of some of the games that are going on out there in the marketplace that are designed to potentially take advantage of buyers.
4: Correct.
3: Not provide an advantage to buyers, take advantage, right?
4: Right.
3: They're going to maybe ding you harder if you're not paying attention.
4: There we go.
3: But at the break, Matt set me up.
4: I did.
3: Okay. And you set me up with a loaded question about capitalism. You want to remind our listeners what you asked?
4: Yeah. Remind me what you were talking about, because then I said, is that capitalism?
3: You asked me about, you know, I said you don't want pure capitalism.
4: Mm-hmm.
3: And then you kind of went, well,
4: explain why. So, that's what it was. Correct. So explain. Why not pure capitalism?
3: Well, first you asked me if there's ever a scenario when capitalism could have predatory pricing.
4: Mm-hmm.
3: Okay.
4: Yeah.
3: And my answer to you was, I don't think so. Right. Like I said, no.
4: Mm-hmm.
3: And the reason is because it's not the definitional, like, can you have a scenario where that happens?
4: Oh yeah. Oh, the story of like two people walk into a grocery store.
3: Yes.
4: One gets a different price than the other.
3: Yes. Yeah. And the question is like, well, is that capitalism anymore? And I said, not really.
4: Mm.
3: Okay. I mean, again, I said, no. But we're gonna say, well, why not? Okay, now,
4: so
3: you didn't ask me if it's possible.
4: I'll try and argue the opposite side of this, because we like to argue this.
3: You didn't ask me, is it possible this could happen? Sure it is.
4: Yeah.
3: Okay? You didn't ask me, is it ethical if this happens? Right? Debatable.
4: Right.
3: Okay? We asked, is this pure capitalism?
4: Mm-hmm.
3: And the answer is no. Because in capitalism, you have competition and price discovery.
4: Yes.
3: Okay. And what you have in this scenario is the inability to discover price because of manipulation. So that ceases to be pure capitalism. There's some type of interventionist strategy. Now, remember, I also said you don't want pure capitalism. And some people are going to like rage quit and say like, no, you totally do. Rah, rah, rah, rah, rah. And they'll say it just like that.
4: Sure.
3: And I'm going to say, no, you really don't. You may want – these are the same people that are like, I don't want any building code. You should just build whatever you want and buyer beware. And I go, well, you say that, and then you realize that you don't have a table saw because there's no standardized delivery of power to even get it to your work site so that you can build the thing that you want to build with no oversight.
4: Mm-hmm.
3: You know, and like, how are you going to get there? On the road that there was some standard that the government agreed upon to get it there, or the utilities that got delivered? Or are you really like, nope, first I'm going to go hand harvest all the timber with my, you know, my bow saw, and then I'm going to mill everything by hand to make a water mill so that I can create it. Yeah, I'm like, no, you're not. You're not a pioneer. Right. And it sounds, I'm taking it really extreme and we're being kind of dumb about it, but no, pure capitalism moves to monopoly because that's what every business is trying to do, is it's trying to get 100% market share, control the entire thing. And once you have 100% market share, there is no competition, so you can price whatever you want. So what we want is as much capitalism as we can get without the system beginning to cannibalize itself or harm people.
4: Hmm.
3: Now, that's a super gray area.
4: It is.
3: Because

0: true that you could usually fire about half of the workforce and the business doesn't cease. It doesn't run as at 100%, but it doesn't, you know, if you fire half the people, you don't lose half the production.
1: Mm-hmm.
0: Because what ends up happening is a disproportionate number of people are carrying the majority of the load.
1: Yeah, that makes sense.
0: And so that's the problem with socialism and communism is if you're not one of the productive people, then you're mooching off of them. And then when they quit, that's the book Atlas Shrugs, right? I mean, that's the idea is that if the productive people stop showing up, the system stops going.
1: Yeah.
0: So then, you know, we can have the debate, well, can AI be the productive member so that work is optional? I don't know. I mean, can we robot and automate everything to the point that all we have to do is work out and do artwork? I doubt it.
1: Yeah.
0: Right?
1: I kind of doubt it too.
0: But that's sort of
1: I know that's what Elon keeps touting, theory. But yeah.
0: So anyway, we don't currently want unrestrained capitalism. So we want as free a market as possible.
1: Yeah. That's a good way to say it, I think. Yeah. Because monopolies can happen pretty quickly. And
0: Or oligopolies, which is just a handful of people that all agree to sort of fix prices.
1: Mm-hmm.
0: You know, are Microsoft and Google and Facebook really competing with each other? Or are they all just propping the market up?
1: That's a good question.
0: So, yeah. You know, it is a reasonable question. Now, we say that to then ask the question that Matt wanted to ask, which is, all right, can you find me an example where predatory capitalism's still capitalism?
1: Yeah, I mean, I guess if you go back to that question, like, is it still capitalism if two people walk in and each of them gets a different price? And I'm like, well, like, to me, it's like kind of like the – okay, I'll give you an example. So a shady used car salesman is at the lot, and he has a vehicle for sale. And Michael Jordan pulls up, and he's got two handfuls of cash. And another person pulls up that's looking really ratty, right? And that guy just really wants to make a sale. And for whatever reason, Jordan walks up and says, yeah, I'm interested in that car. How much is it? And he hasn't seen the price sticker yet. And you tell him, you know, $5,000 above what was really being asked. And then the same person, or a different person, the person that's in the ratty clothes walks up and says, well, how much for this vehicle? You still really want to make a sale. And you say $2,000 less than what was posted on the car. Mm-hmm. Is that still capitalism?
0: Yes.
1: Right.
0: So that is. Now, the reason is because there was actual negotiation.
1: Mm-hmm.
0: So there's price discovery.
1: Okay.
0: When there's no negotiation.
1: And it's just a fixed price that you can't negotiate against.
0: Well, and you do have the option of not buying it.
1: Correct.
0: Right. So that there's still capital elements to this.
1: Yeah.
0: The issue is that when there's no price discovery is if you walk in and you don't know what it costs until you pay for it. And then there's two different prices.
1: Yeah. Now that would be definitely not capitalism.
0: Right. If I walk in and it shows me that this is how much it costs, I'm still relatively capitalist. There was price discovery and I got to make the decision.
1: I can agree with that.
0: But the manipulative part of that is
1: it's not
0: do
1: ethical.
0: I get to know? It's always the Las Vegas mini bar theory, right? Like, let's say you go to Las Vegas and you're not even drinking out of the mini bar, but you get a bottle of water out of the mini bar. They don't tell you what it costs. And when you go to check out, you discover it was a $15 bottle of water. For something that you could buy at Walgreens down the street for 85 cents.
1: Right.
0: Now, that to me is borderline predatory because they incentivized you without showing you the price and without giving you a way to negotiate. Now, what somebody would argue, the economist would say, you didn't have to take it. And they're right.
1: Yeah.
0: Okay. This is where you get into the gray area and the ethical questions around capitalism.
1: Right.
0: Is, you know, if you are trying to skirt price discovery and manipulate people or otherwise sucker them into it. Because that's really what you're saying is in the used car sale example is, well, is somebody a sucker and they'll pay too much?
1: Yep. That really is the question.
0: We actually are getting to where Matt's wiring is, by the way. When we talk about being a deal searcher, this is the wiring is. It's the idea.

0: item is only the perceived value of the item goes up if you feel like you have achieved an above average deal on it.
1: Yeah.
0: Okay. Because for Matt, finding the deal is sport.
1: It is. I won't hide behind that at all. Like, I love finding the best deal possible and then taking that really good deal and turning it into a means of either personal use or profit.
0: Yeah. So you would buy things and turn around and try to resell them at a profit.
1: Oh, absolutely.
0: Yeah. So in that sense, you're kind of acting as like a retailer. You know, let me try to buy it wholesale and then sell it at retail.
1: Yeah.
0: Which, again, that's fine. There's some people out there listening that are just cringing going, I don't want to do any of that.
1: No, a lot of people don't like interacting with people too. It gives them an amount of like almost anxiety where it's like, oh, I don't want to have to try and negotiate. A lot of people don't like to negotiate. Well, it's wild.
0: It feels like confrontation.
1: It does, yeah. I mean, I sold something on Marketplace recently, and there was no, like, haggling over the price. It was like, is that your price? Yeah, that's what the price says. Okay, well, that's fine. And I'm like, well, you could have negotiated it. I would have dropped the price $300-$400. I wanted it gone, but you really wanted it, and you didn't want to negotiate. So, well, there it goes.
0: That is part of the way it works.
1: Yeah.
0: So I would still say that's reasonable price discovery.
1: Yeah.
0: Published the price. They were okay with it.
1: Yeah.
0: And so a transaction was acceptable. Now, whether or not it's optimized is a different question.
1: Oh, that's a way different question. Yeah. Right? I feel like people have lost the art of negotiation when it comes to a lot of things. Like, even like you're going to buy a house, right? Like, people aren't shopping this stuff. They're just like, oh, well, whatever someone said that the mortgage rate is what it is. And so it's like, well, did you shop it? Because I remember when we first bought our first home, like, we got told, I think it was like 4.6%. And then I'm like, okay. And then I contacted another group and we'll do 4.2. And then you go back to the original lender and, well, this person said 4.2. Do you want to match it? Or do I need to go fill out all the paperwork again over here? Oh no, we'll match that. That's fine. We'll even do you one better. How about 4.18? Just to get your business. So it's like, this is America. This is the best part about living here. Yeah. There is so much opportunity.
0: Well, the fascinating thing is what happens when you say, you know, well, give me your best price. And they say, I did.
1: Well, then you have to make a decision of, is that service valuable at that price point?
0: Well, and there are still some environments where it's hard. You know, there are services where you don't know what it's going to cost until after it's performed.
1: Oh, those are the worst. I can't stand those situations. Okay. Oh, those are the worst. Yeah. Don't even make me walk down that road. If I can't get a definitive price, I'm just going to do it myself.
0: He's officially at the pre-TSD right now. So, okay. Well, look, we are at break time. So we're going to do that. We're going to grab a break here. When we come back, I'm going to explore this a little bit more, the concept of variable pricing, but we're going to, the angle is going to start to change here. We're talking about, Matt, how do people negotiate these things? How do you decide when you can get a better price?
1: Okay, let's do that.
0: I'm Dave Littlejohn.
1: And Matt Dixon.
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2: I'm Jim Chesko with Your Money Now. A major Swedish electric and autonomous trucking company has unveiled plans to buy 500 Tesla semis and make the electric big rigs available to its customers, which include Amazon. The company, Einride, says Tesla semis will be added in phases to Einride's fleet over the next 24 months. The Trump administration is said to be weighing a proposal to require nonprofits to disclose in their annual tax filings whether their top officials have been convicted of certain financial or terrorism-related crimes. Citing sources, CBS News reports that the IRS disclosure requirement would be added to the annual return that nonprofit groups file with the agency. A retail giant is gearing up to enter a huge new market. The Wall Street Journal reports that Costco is planning a limited rollout to its members of Costco-branded Medicare plans, doing so via a partnership with Scan Group, a nonprofit insurer. A down day on Wall Street, the Dow losing 116 points, the tech-heavy NASDAQ 355. That's Your Money Now. Texting enrolls you in a
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3: These statements have not been evaluated by the FDA. This product is not intended to diagnose, treat, cure, or prevent any disease.
4: Fox News, I'm Tom Graham, the person arrested last year for trying to assassinate Treasury Secretary Scott Bessent has been sentenced to more than 6 years in prison.
5: Ryan Michael English, also known as Riley English, is very concerned about trans rights. The judge says there's also an issue here with physical and mental health issues being exacerbated by drug use.
4: Fox's Peter Doocy, 29 states led by California are suing Meta, saying the social media giant deliberately created features to get young people hooked on sites like Facebook and Instagram.
6: The states claim Meta harvested children's personal data without proper parental consent in violation of federal law. In addition to billions in financial damages, the states are asking the judge to impose more restrictions on how the platforms operate for minors.
4: Fox's Claudia Cowan in Oakland, California. 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
8: 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No, you cannot.
9: You have to be listening to the live stream. We're talking about ice makers during the break. I love the Nugget ice maker. And Matt's like, how much did it cost? And I told him, he's like, what?
8: I thought you had to move a decimal. Jeez.
9: No, they're not that cheap. But again, it's a daily driver for me.
8: My wife wants one to make iced coffees in the morning, which if you make iced coffees in the morning, you're a little weird to me. Like, Cheyenne, if you're listening, this is weird. Coffee should be hot in the morning and cold in the afternoon. If you're making iced coffees in the morning, no.
9: Well,
8: that's my stance on iced coffee.
9: This is the True Wealth Show, ladies and gentlemen, where we debate pretty much anything.
8: We'll debate coffee. Yes.
9: Like, True Wealth is iced coffee in the afternoon, not in the morning.
8: Well, and why do you get iced coffees when you can get a blended coffee? A blended coffee is like a smoothie. And it's delicious, but an iced coffee melts and gets watery, and I don't know. Blended coffees are better.
9: Well, I will say I have some of these like battery-powered hand blender deals, and they're not that powerful. But if you fill it with nugget ice instead of ice cubes,
8: okay. It's
9: already kind of crushed up and everything.
8: Yeah.
9: Oh, that'll get it done. You could like make a slushie in there.
8: Yeah, so I want you to pour your coffee in there with your ice. Put some chocolate chips in there, some heavy cream. Really, like, mix it up.
9: Yeah, that could be done.
8: Let's do it.
9: Yeah, I'm not scared to see this. And now your life has been enriched by this program. Everybody's like, hey, iced coffee
8: someone's
9: with heavy
8: pulling,
9: cream and chocolate chips.
8: Someone's pulling into a Dutch Bros right now. They're like, they talked me into that afternoon iced coffee.
9: I knew it. I don't have a blender myself, but they do.
8: Mm-hmm.
9: And for $11 or whatever it costs.
8: It doesn't cost anything because you move the money to the app. And then when you buy it, the money's just in the app, not out of your bank account.
9: Okay, you want to hear my theory about pretty much all of these coffee shops? They're all banks.
8: Yeah?
9: Yep. Everybody's like, what? They serve coffee. Nope. They sell you on the idea that you can put everything on an app by prepaying. And then you've loaned them money with no interest until you use it. And so you're just making these deposits. Starbucks has got to love all those gift cards in circulation. Half of them get lost and they just keep the money.
8: Imagine how the U.S. Treasury feels with all those paper certificates that are still floating around out there because no one wants to go in and actually.
9: Wasn't there a Christmas movie about that? Bearer bonds in a vault somewhere. Hans. If you know, you know. Right?
8: Oh,
9: everybody that just got that reference should think that was awesome. And if you didn't get the reference, you should go look up more Bruce Willis movies.
8: Mm.
9: So anyway, back to how to help people track down.

0: better deals. So first, I think we're now into the land of good consumer. Now, why is this relevant to investors?
1: Well, because if you're overspending, that's less money that you can be saving.
0: Yes.
1: And padding your financial future.
0: I was going even bigger than that. I was going to say price discovery matters when you're investing as well.
1: Mm-hmm.
0: Right? I'm not making recommendations here, but I will. Let's talk just briefly about this year. There was the IPO of SpaceX.
1: Yep.
0: And everybody was clamoring initially to get in, and the price was climbing like crazy. And then it promptly afterwards collapsed. And now who knows where the future price of this is going to be. But isn't it fascinating? Because how do you know how to value a company like that?
1: Well, first you get a little bit of fairy dust. And you mix that up with the tears of a leprechaun. And you sprinkle that.
0: Stir it with
1: wind.
0: A unicorn's horn.
1: Uh-huh. And then you do a dance and the number will come to you.
0: Okay. That's about as good an explanation as any, to be honest.
1: You're welcome.
0: The answer is really difficult to discern. There's no comparisons. Everything is sort of a swag extrapolation. And at some point, the market's figuring it out, not by what it may or may not actually be worth, but just what are people willing to pay? You know, there was enough hype around it that some people were willing to buy it. And then we ran out of those people when other people wanted to sell and there weren't other people willing to buy and the price started dropping. And that's basically how an auction works. But that's capitalism in a nutshell. Or I should say that's economic theory in a nutshell.
1: Yeah.
0: Supply and demand. So let's talk about the first story of early on, Matt. You talked about flock cameras.
1: Yep.
0: Ha, ha, ha. And then we giggle like, you know, sophomores. But with that led us to the idea that there could be variable pricing based on your behavior.
1: Right.
0: And let's get out of the theory of whether or not it's ethical, right, wrong, or otherwise.
1: Okay.
0: It's still out there potentially.
1: Mm-hmm.
0: How do you protect yourself and make it such that you are less likely to be taken advantage of?
1: Yeah, I mean, I think one of the most generic pieces of advice is you got to be a little bit, in this day and era, you got to be a little bit more sensitive with some of the information that you let, like, leak out there.
0: Hey, go on. Help. What does that mean?
1: Okay.
0: Like, try to walk our listeners through it.
1: Yeah, how many people have downloaded an app and they ask you a bunch of questions and you never read what they're asking? You just hit allow, right? And by the time it's all said and done, you've downloaded 60 apps and they could be running in the background and you've allowed them, because you authorized it, to monitor this, that, or the other. And so everything that's taking place, for example, on your phone, it's learning your spending habits, your behavior habits, where you drive from. Like, it's learned everything about you, and so now it's directly taking that information and using it to try and convince you to spend more money.
0: Okay. Oh, that's exciting. Something's beeping. We don't even know.
1: Is that your phone?
0: I don't think so.
1: Oh, I think we're off air. Nope. For a second. Amber Maybe alert.
0: Amber alert. There we go. Let's see how long this goes for.
1: Are we back? Are we up and running?
0: I think we may be back. Okay. Well, that was an interesting but brief interruption. We're talking about deal hunting or not getting to. So first of all, this idea that your data is in circulation.
1: Yeah.
0: Again, we've talked about it. You may not have put it out there intentionally.
1: Mm-hmm.
0: Also, but it may not be that they have all of the data. They are extrapolating from your behavior patterns.
1: Mm-hmm.
0: And others, and they see other people that have similar patterns.
1: Yeah.
0: And so they observe that and then apply sort of the same playbook to you.
1: I think one good thing to do would be to not just, like, every time you're being advertised to, clicking on it and buying. A lot of people are really reactionary. It's like, oh, yeah.
0: Does that really happen like that a lot? I mean, do you know people that indiscriminately just click yes on the ad online and just buy stuff?
1: Yeah, I think it's really, really common. I think, like,
0: really?
1: Yeah, because I think so. Your personality trait characteristics, I think, are different than a lot of people, right? Like, I think that this direct to consumer advertising is getting people in a big, big way, because everything is so

0: personalized. And I think when, I mean, it almost worked on me the other day. Like, my wife and I were out boat. This is no joke. We were out there on the water and we had the kids on the boat. The sun is out and she's complaining about, like, the kids are getting too much sun. The next day, I'm at my grandpa's house. I'm sitting there and this ad pops up for this awesome deal where the like a shade tent threads into the bottom of your boat and boom, there's shade over your entire boat.
1: Okay.
0: And I came so close to hitting order. But my wife and I, anytime like a purchases like a decent size, we kind of talk about it. And I'm like, man, am I really about to spend $300? And I'm like, Cheyenne, do you think that you'd actually like this for the kids? And she's like, well, you know, we only take them out a couple, you know, 2-3 times a year. It's probably not really worth buying it. Don't worry about it. And I'm like, oh, okay. Well, sweet. I saved $300. I was going to do it.
1: You saved $300. No, you didn't lose $300 on an item you didn't really need.
0: Well, I was about to buy it, but I didn't. So
1: I'm just being careful
0: it,
1: with the math, because you're like, well, I committed to buying it and then I uncommitted. So it was like saving $300. I'm like, wait, now you've just freed up $300 in your mind to go spend frivolously because, well, it would have gone there anyway, but it didn't. So now I can put it somewhere else. That, to me, sounds like just a weird way to rationalize spending anytime you want to.
0: Dude math. No.
1: I was thinking that. It's like somewhere somebody's joking about girl math, and that is dude math, though.
0: Dude math,
1: it
0: right
1: is the
0: there.
1: Same thing.
0: That's funny. But, yeah, I think that this direct, when it's listening to you and it's, like, picking up on what it needs to advertise, that's a tough one because it's, like, meeting every single one of your needs in real time. Sure, I can meet your need. I can meet your need.
1: So is there a threshold for you where it's big enough that you don't just do it, though? I mean, it's one thing if somebody's like, oh, it's $6 or whatever, and you go, okay, well, $6, you know, I'll never miss that.
0: Yeah.
1: But when $300, I would think you would notice.
0: Yeah, that's why, like I said, I was like, well, you know, my wife and I tend to talk about anything to that extent.
1: I think we're also discovering something about Matthew.
0: Yeah.
1: So here's a hint for his Christmas list. Okay, Matthew loves the outdoors, but this was an outdoor campingy gadgety thing.
0: Mm-hmm.
1: And outdoor campingy gadgety stuff is like, that's, they've got your number.
0: They
1: right?
0: know.
1: They're
0: they
1: like,
0: know.
1: Oh, wait a second. Are you headed to the co-op?
0: Yeah.
1: Don't mind if you do.
0: Yeah.
1: Right?
0: Yep, exactly.
1: Although I doubt the co-op is doing the same kind of advertising retargeting that some of the larger chain stores are.
0: Yeah. But we do live in a time frame where this is like rapidly evolving and changing. And I think that's why you're starting to see some of the legislation being passed that allows people to opt out at a crazy rate so that like different vendors can't use that information.
1: Well, let's come back to this. Let's grab our last break. When we come back, we're going to talk about the ways to protect yourself. There's this huge difference between in-store and online.
0: So people might not have to just sell everything and move into a cabin with no electricity?
1: We'll see. Stick around. I'm Dave Littlejohn.
0: And Matt Dixon.
1: 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What you eat.
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4: All right, welcome back to the True Health Radio Show, where we are covering the finer details of, I guess, being a better consumer in a world where they're getting more sophisticated at separating you from your money.
3: Yep.
4: We've been discussing offline again. I'm still sort of blown away by the idea. Matt, you seem quite convinced that a bunch of people will just, whatever they see online, if it looks interesting, they'll just buy it. They don't really look through the source on the website or any of that. They just, and so, which to me just sounds like scam land.
3: Mm-hmm. A lot of scammers out there.
4: There's just all kinds of alarms that go off. So I talked about, like, I tend to use, I like using a digital wallet. So like either Google Wallet or Apple Wallet as a way to separate the actual card, mm-hmm. because they get unique transaction IDs. So it's not turning over the credit card number directly in those transactions. Yeah. Using companies, these are not endorsements, by the way, or recommendations, but like a PayPal or a known credit card processor, because they stand in between you and the transaction to help verify authenticity, give you some consumer protection. And you're saying a lot of people, doesn't even occur to them. They just throw their banking or their credit card information online and hope for the best.
3: Yeah, and I think a lot of people don't research the website either to see if it's a fraudulent website. Like, I saw this deal on some ammunition, and I was like, oh, man, you know, I can save $2 a box. And I was getting ready to place a pretty good-sized order, and I went to the Better Business Bureau's website to see, like, what are people saying about this company. The reviews were horrible, and almost everyone said that it was a complete scam of a website. And I'm like, oh, well, this is why you got to check.
4: You dodged that bullet.
3: Ah, look at that pun. Well placed.
4: So, you know, it's funny because there's different levels to the conversation today. One of them is about basically internet hygiene. Mm-hmm. Do you have good behavior online to protect yourself from scams? That's one.
3: Yeah.
4: But that doesn't actually address the bigger issue of people that are making purchases on a whim.
3: Yeah.
4: And again, that one's harder for me because it's not something I natively do. Mm-hmm. I tend to overthink things rather than be really kind of impulsive.
3: I'm the type of person that really just like, oh, I see that. That's great. Let's do it. Right. Like, but I've learned that one of the ways that this kind of works for me, I tend to try and like, okay, well, I want this thing, right? Do I want it in 2 weeks? Because for me in 2 weeks, I could be down a completely different rabbit hole.
4: This is very accurate. Yeah. Just so everybody knows.
3: So I tend to try.
4: It could be 10 minutes just in case you were curious.
3: So if it's any sort of semi-large purchase of any sort, it's like, well, let's give this thing 2 weeks and then see if I really want it. And so I feel like a lot of people could benefit from that because they're always like, well, how do I save? And I think it's like, well, give yourself a cooling off period. Do you really want the tattoo? Give it a couple weeks. Oh, I was going to get a goldfish, and now, you know, I want a tattoo of a tree.
4: Now it's a salmon.
3: Yeah. And like, in 2 weeks, maybe it's like SpongeBob. Just give it 2 weeks. There's my advice of the day.
4: Yeah. Well, a lot of these decisions, you know, the old adage I say is slow them down, right? Like, give it time for your logic brain to do some thinking about it. The impulsive brain, that's the one that makes decisions on emotions and sacrifices accuracy for speed. That is the challenge, I think. So if folks are behaving as you suggest, again, I get the sense a lot of our listeners, the kind of people that listen to a show about finance, tend to think about their money a little.

0: different than that. So I'm guessing that, you know, since we have the smartest listeners, I think that they probably get this.
1: Yeah. Here's another piece of advice I'll throw out there. If you really do want something and it's been more than 2 weeks or 2 months or whatever, just try and get it 50% off. Right? Like, there was this boat I wanted. And I've been talking about boats a lot, but there was a boat I really wanted. And I wanted this boat for like 10 years. And the price had always hovered at this certain point. And then one day, this guy posted the boat I'd always wanted for like a fourth of what it should have been posted for. And I managed to somehow get it. So it's like, well, it makes it even that much sweeter, because if you end up not liking it or you want to get rid of it, now you can get rid of it at a profit. So be patient, buy the things that you really, really want at a big discount. And then if you end up keeping them, you got a great deal. And if you don't like it, you can sell it and make some money.
0: And it's funny, because I would look at this through a different lens, because I would say, well, is your option, what level of entrepreneurship is in your life? Mm. And how does your time factor into this? Because if you can redirect time somewhere else that generates revenue, it may be cheaper to make the decision quickly to get it over with and get on to the thing that moves the needle for you.
1: It could.
0: That's not everybody's situation, right? Some people, you know, I earn when I'm working and I know what my hourly trade rate is. Okay, well then you operate within a budget constraint that's different. For other people, I can work as many hours as I want to work and I can just trade hours for it.
1: Mm-hmm.
0: Okay, different set of trade. Then still other people, well, my work leverages differently. So if I go do, you know, this, it produces an outcome that looks different. So businesses do this all the time, by the way. It's when they start hiring employees.
1: Right.
0: Right. Oh, I can't get to this efficiently. I'm going to hire another person to help do that part so I can do another part of the business.
1: Right.
0: They do that because that's an investment in the business becoming more profitable. Now, a lot of people view employees as expenses. As a amateur business coach, mm-hmm. amateur meaning I don't get paid to do this, but I tell people stuff all the time, that's a terrible attitude about your employees.
1: Yeah.
0: Right? They are an investment in a successful business. If you view them as an expense, oh, it's overhead. Don't get me wrong. But, you know, change your attitude about that and see how it changes the way the culture of your company operates. Because I think that people like to be invested in just as much as you like profits.
1: Yeah.
0: So. But there's your side advice for the day, right?
1: Have you got any more advice for the consumer out there that is
0: you look at
1: saying,
0: more than
1: hey,
0: one place for price.
1: Yeah.
0: You know, a lot of people get sort of stuck in a zone where, oh, I just went to Amazon and that's the only place I looked. Amazon is not necessarily the best price anymore. If they have the item, it tends to be the best price because of the way that they decide whether or not an item should exist. But a lot of companies are discovering that there are other places where you can do direct business and get a better price than through an online retailer. So I would look at the other places that you can get something. Mm. And then the other is some things are okay to buy pre-owned, other things less so. And so you should understand the difference between something that you could buy that somebody else has already owned and you can get a better bargain at it versus something that you really don't want to share and you should be the first edition.
1: Hmm. No pre-owned underwear.
0: Yeah. I would say that's generally not. It's there's certain things that you just kind of go, doesn't seem like that ought to be the way to do it.
1: Mm.
0: That's to each their own about how they assess that. But there are some things. But I think the biggie is shopping is so easy online, right? You could actually be in a store and check a price online.
1: Yeah.
0: And just make sure that is still
1: reasonable. How often have you been at a store where like you go someplace and it's like $27 and then you look online and it's $22? Have you ever just been like,
0: It does bother me. I think this is a sickness for financial planners, by the way, is they just like bargain hunting.
1: Mm-hmm.
0: At least I think you should want your financial planner to like bargain hunting. It tends to be better for your money.
1: Yeah, that I would think so.
0: Yeah. All right. Well, look, final hours of the day here. We got a dash. Here's what I would tell you in closing. Reminder, we have that estate planning trust and will workshop. It's going to be Thursday. It's technically full.